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0: 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I'm the owner of Coast to Coast Security Protection. 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

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I'm the owner of Coast to Coast Security Protection. We are a local security agency here servicing in Volusia County. 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

0: 2.
1: Dear brothers and sisters, when I came to you, I did not come preaching God's secret with fancy words or a show of human wisdom. I decided that while I was with you, I would forget about everything except Jesus Christ and his death on the cross. So when I came to you, I was weak and fearful and trembling. My teaching and preaching were not with words of human wisdom that persuade people, but with proof of the power that the Spirit gives. This was so that your faith would be in God's power and not in human wisdom. However, I speak a wisdom to those who are mature, but this wisdom is not from this world or from the rulers of this world who are losing their power. I speak God's secret wisdom, which he has kept hidden. Before the world began, God planned this wisdom for our glory. None of the rulers of this world understood it. If they had, they would not have crucified the Lord of glory. But as it is written in the scriptures, no one has ever seen this, and no one has ever heard about it. No one has ever imagined what God has prepared for those who love him. But God has shown us these things through the Spirit. The Spirit searches out all things, even the deep secrets of God. Who knows the thoughts that another person has? Only a person's spirit that lives within him knows his thoughts. It is the same with God. No one knows the thoughts of God except the Spirit of God. Now, we did not receive the spirit of the world, but we received the Spirit that is from God, so that we can know all that God has given us. And we speak about these things, not with words taught us by human wisdom, but with words taught us by the Spirit. And so we explain spiritual truths to spiritual people. A person who does not have the Spirit does not accept the truths that come from the Spirit of God. That person thinks they are foolish and cannot understand them, because they can only be judged to be true by the Spirit. The spiritual person is able to judge all things, but no one can judge him. The scripture says, "Who has known the mind of the Lord? Who has been able to teach him? But we have the mind of Christ."
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didn't know what to expect walking in here by myself. I'm normally with three other hooligans. I'm so honored and grateful to be where I know I'm supposed to be, where the Spirit of the Lord is. There's freedom. There's liberty. And that's why he brought me here. And I've been asking him, what is it that you want me to do here? And it's worship. It's what I do sitting at home. It's what I do walking on the street. It's what I do everywhere. And to be around people who know God the way I've known him, to be my only friend.

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Yes. He's been my hiding place. Yes. I'm an introvert. I want to run and hide. And he was that safety. He told me it was okay. He told me, I love you. You're precious to me. The first person to ever tell me that I love you, who didn't come from my family, didn't come from my parents,

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I will exalt you with everything that I have. I will exalt you for everything that you are.

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0: Chapter 3.
1: Brothers and sisters, in the past, I could not talk to you as I talk to spiritual people. I had to talk to you as I would to people without the Spirit, babies in Christ. The teaching I gave you was like milk, not solid food, because you were not able to take solid food. And even now, you are not ready. You are still not spiritual because there is jealousy and quarreling among you. And this shows that you are not spiritual. You are acting like people of the world. One of you says, I belong to Paul. And another says, I belong to Apollos. When you say things like this, you are acting like people of the world. Is Apollos important? No. Is Paul important? No. We are only servants of God who helped you believe. Each one of us did the work God gave us to do. I planted the seed, and Apollos watered it. But God is the one who made it grow. So the one who plants is not important, and the one who waters is not important. Only God, who makes things grow, is important. The one who plants and the one who waters have the same purpose, and each will be rewarded for his own work. We are God's workers, working together. You are like God's farm, God's house. Using the gift God gave me, I laid the foundation of that house like an expert builder. Others are building on that foundation, but all people should be careful how they build on it. The foundation that has already been laid is Jesus Christ, and no one can lay down any other foundation. But if people build on that foundation using gold, silver, jewels, wood, grass, or straw, their work will be clearly seen, because the day of judgment will make it visible. That day will appear with fire, and the fire will test everyone's work to show what sort of work it was. If the building that has been put on the foundation still stands, the builder will get a reward. But if the building is burned up, the builder will suffer loss. The builder will be saved, but it will be as one who escaped from a fire. Don't you know that you are God's temple and that God's Spirit lives in you? If anyone destroys God's temple, God will destroy that person, because God's temple is holy and you are that temple. Do not fool yourselves. If you think you are wise in this world, you should become a fool so that you can become truly wise, because the wisdom of this world is foolishness with God. It is written in the Scriptures, He catches those who are wise in their own clever traps. It is also written in the Scriptures, The Lord knows what wise people think. He knows their thoughts are just a puff of wind. So you should not brag about human leaders. All things belong to you. Paul, Apollos, and Peter, the world, life, death, the present, and the future, all these belong to you. And you belong to Christ. And Christ belongs to God.
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Lord, this is the prayer from all of us, all of our hearts to you. All about you, every breath, every step, every moment, every day. We're desperate for it. All about you, Jesus.

0: 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We would love to hear from you, the listener. What do you like? What don't you like? How about that music? What about that pastor? Do you participate in prayer line? Do you follow us on Instagram, Facebook, Twitter? 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We appreciate you.
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0: Chapter 4.
1: People should think of us as servants of Christ, the ones God has trusted with His secrets. Now, in this way, those who are trusted with something valuable must show they are worthy of that trust. As for myself, I do not care if I am judged by you or by any human court. I do not even judge myself. I know of no wrong I have done, but this does not make me right before the Lord. The Lord is the one who judges me. So do not judge before the right time. Wait until the Lord comes. He will bring to light things that are now hidden in darkness and will make known the secret purposes of people's hearts. Then God will praise each one of them. Brothers and sisters, I have used Apollos and myself as examples so you could learn through us the meaning of the saying, follow only what is written in the Scriptures. Then you will not be more proud of one person than another. Who says you are better than others? What do you have that was not given to you? And if it was given to you, why do you brag as if you did not receive it as a gift? You think you already have everything you need. You think you are rich. You think you have become kings without us. I wish you really were kings so we could be kings together with you. But it seems to me that God has put us apostles in last place, like those sentenced to die. We are like a show for the whole world to see, angels and people. We are fools for Christ's sake, but you are very wise in Christ. We are weak, but you are strong. You receive honor, but we are shamed. Even to this very hour, we do not have enough to eat or drink or to wear. We are often beaten, and we have no homes in which to live. We work hard with our own hands for our food. When people curse us, we bless them. When they hurt us, we put up with it. When they tell evil lies about us, we speak nice words about them. Even today, we are treated as though we were the garbage of the world, the filth of the earth. I am not trying to make you feel ashamed. I am writing this to give you a warning as my own dear children. For though you may have 10,000 teachers in Christ, you do not have many fathers. Through the good news, I became your father in Christ Jesus. So I beg you, please follow my example. That is why I am sending to you Timothy, my son in the Lord. I love Timothy, and he is faithful. He will help you remember my way of life in Christ Jesus, just as I teach it in all the churches everywhere. Some of you have become proud, thinking that I will not come to you again, but I will come to you very soon if the Lord wishes. Then I will know what the proud ones do, not what they say, because the kingdom of God is present not in talk, but in power. Which do you want, that I come to you with punishment or with love and gentleness?
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1: It's 3 o'clock.
2: It's 77 degrees.

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I'm the owner of Coast to Coast Security Protection. 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
2: It's 4 o'clock.
3: It's 77 degrees.

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0: remember right around the year 2012, I would go out and I would minister. Chandler was just talking about it. I would minister to people and I would watch them be healed, set free, and delivered. And I would go home for days in the dark, under the covers with the curtains closed. I was plagued by depression and rejection. And the main thing the enemy would try to tell me is that I was alone. He would say, yeah, you do all of that. And if you were to die today,
1: it's 5 o'clock. It's 77 degrees.
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1: It's 5 o'clock. It's 77 degrees.

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1: 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I'm the owner of Coast to Coast Security Protection. 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

0: How's it going?
1: Well, how are you going? Is that the question?
0: Good. We just got off this airplane in South Carolina, and it was Billy Graham Parkway.
1: No, I am absolutely amazed that this damn thing is taking off. It's incredible.
0: You're tracking that?
1: Well, do you know how to do the dance?
0: I haven't learned the dance yet, no.
1: You better learn that. They may break out that dance tonight. Well, I am so delighted. I can't express it. No, God has given you special skills, and we're just delighted with that. But we're more so delighted that God has selected you to be his instrument to reach out to this younger generation.
0: Yes, sir.
1: Well, let me pray for you. Father, I've been praying that you would, that Forrest would experience the book of Acts. And there would be just unbelievable movement of your spirit among people. First of all, to bring him to an encounter with Jesus to be saved. And Father, we would not object if you do so. All kinds of interesting things that are described in the book of Acts.
0: Wow.
1: So we just pray your anointing, a special double anointing.
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0: It's 77 degrees.
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0: Friday morning, TGIF. Thank God I'm forgiven. Oh my goodness. I had such a great night last night. I got to go to one of my favorite things. I got to go to Crime Stoppers, and I just love going to Crime Stoppers. If you don't know what that is an evening of celebrating our law enforcement in this area. So Trooper Steve, he will always be Trooper Steve to me. He is the person that does it all, and he's just, you know, good. He's on time. He's got wit. It's just a great time. And they celebrate the different officers in each area of our community. And so they have their stories, and then there's the Officer of the Year. It's just wonderful. Absolutely wonderful. They got the sax player playing, and just a great night. So very thankful that I get to attend that at the Speedway. I'm so thankful that I get to be part of that. And, you know, I love the law enforcement. I think it's very important that we pray for them every day. And they even did a thing for 9/11 today. So today is 9/11, 25 years. I don't even know how it's 25 years. I can remember where I was at exactly when it happened. And I was thinking about that yesterday. And then I was thinking about that this morning. Charlie Kirk was 1 year yesterday. And then for this today, and you know, wow. And where we are and where we've come and the things that are going on in America. So all I could say is be prayed up. Yep, be prayed up. You never know. You never know what situation can happen. You never know where you're vulnerable or you're not. It's just very important to be prayed up. And so as we start this day, my husband was just telling me about a man he met yesterday that is actually flying to New York to be part of the ceremony. And how neat is that? And people that are doing the stairs today for how many steps and the different things. And it's very important that we do remember, and it's very important that we keep America safe. And safe today, 25 years, is a lot different than it was 25 years ago. But I can tell you right now, prayer has not changed. Pray, pray, pray, pray, pray, pray, pray. I pray for like everything I do. I don't get in a vehicle without praying. I don't even open the door of WAPN without praying. You know, we walk this property. At home, I'm praying all the time. You know, you do need to be wise and you do need to be safe. You know, that's very important. Doing things also to pay attention and be safe, but also covering in prayer is the most important thing to do. So I'm praying for y'all today, praying for WAPN, praying for everybody, for safety, hedge of protection today, and that nothing happens today, that it just be a day of remembrance and a day of remembering how strong we are as Americans. So that's about today. And it is, like I said, Friday. I've got an event tomorrow, Butts Temple. Oh, Sam Butts. It's been around a lot more than 20 years, but the son, Samuel Butts, 20 years tomorrow. So I'll be attending that. And football starts this weekend. Well, I know it technically started Wednesday. I do know that. At my house, though, it doesn't start till Sunday, just so you know. But I know it started Wednesday, and I know there was a game last night. I didn't get to hear. I thought my husband said that Rams won. I know. I forgot to look that up before I went on the air. Sorry about that. I've got to get in the football mode. I haven't broke out my Buffalo Bills clothes yet. My husband's already got his out. Pray for my husband today and his crew. We had truck drama again. And so he's in the other truck today with the big trailer. So just pray, hedge of protection over them as they're out and about, getting their work done. Today is the busy day. And so just pray that everything goes smoothly for him, that he get off at a decent time, that our truck gets done today so we can get that behind us. It has been, my husband and I were saying this morning, a couple weeks of just craziness, but good God things, a lot of good God things. And as you're going through it, you just got to find God in every situation. Got to see granddaughters again last night. Well, a couple granddaughters again last night. And take one to swim, one to our house, and just hanging out, talking about stuff, doing life, and pray for my grandson. I got a lot of prayer requests this morning. 8 o'clock this morning will be his first interview on his road to picking a medical school to be a doctor. So this is very exciting. I know, pretty darn exciting. It is wonderful to see your grandchildren grow up. It is wonderful to see them, you know, picking their careers and doing their careers and meeting their mates and all those wonderful. I keep on thinking one of these days I'm going to find out that I'll be a great grandmother. Can you imagine? I know I don't feel like I could be that, but I do know that it is possible. I love being the nanny. So, thankful that I can juggle things. Thank God for Tim. Last night I was going to juggle and I was juggling. And Tim goes, well, let me just take care of that part for you. And I know he had a long day and we've had truck problems and all that, but he just stepped up and took care of that for me. And I appreciate that so much. You know, teamwork is the dream work. Teamwork is the dream work. So I appreciate that so much. And just thankful. I can look back at this week and there was a lot of rough moments this last week, as far as, you know, breaking stuff and employee stuff and just stuff. And but then you look back and say, but God, but God, but God, but God. He got you through it. It is Friday. It is the weekend. It's going to be all right. Even though it seemed like it was overwhelming, it seemed like it wasn't working out, God was protecting you somehow. I always know that, you know, like yesterday when I got the call from Tim and I know he said, I got this problem going on. And he's like 45 minutes from here with a truck and trailer. It is not easy to break down with both the truck and the trailer and all the equipment. And I was like coming up with a backup plan, you know, and I was just texting him and I was praying and he made it all the way back in town. But God, but God, but God, he's always for you. And you need to be covering it in prayer. You need to be excited to see how he's working. And then you need to give him the praise that he did it. You know, every day I like to reflect on the goodness of God and what he's done that day and how he got me through something or how it just worked out or whatever it is. And I look back and I think, gosh, it was cold in here this morning. And I'm so thankful that it's cold in here this morning because of the new AC. Thankful, thankful, thankful, thankful. Thankful when I walk in the back room and I see that new wall. Thankful, thankful, thankful, thankful. I look up there and see those tower lights on. Thankful, thankful, thankful. You know, if you can't find something to praise the Lord, you just come on by WAPN and look up and see those lights. You just come on in through the door and be cold. Praise the Lord. You turn on your radio and we're on the air. Praise the Lord. God is so good. There is something that you can stop right now and shout, praise the Lord. I know that Edith and I used to do our Go Gods every day, and I miss that so much. Edith was a good friend of mine, and she died about 5 years ago, and every day we would say our Go Gods. That was our thing, and I miss that because it's a little reminder of the little things in life that we take for granted. You know, getting in my SUV and it's starting. Thankful it has gas in it. You know, thankful that I have a protein drink in a little bit. Thankful for the cold water that I'm drinking. We think those things are just a part of life, but those are things that we need to praise the Lord. There's people out there that don't have those things, you know, and don't even have the opportunity where they live to have, you know, the ice cold water like we do. They might not have electric. They might not have water, you know, and we do take those things for granted. I know that I like to travel. And I do like to go to other countries. And boy, do I like coming home to good old America, good old USA, because I am a spoiled American. I like all those comforts. It is fun to experience, but it is real fun to come home and appreciate the things that we have. So as we're going through this day and as we're reflecting on the goodness of the Lord and the things that he does for us every single day, stop and do your 5 Go Gods today. I encourage you. I would love to hear your 5 Go Gods. You can text me, email me, whatever. But I would love to hear what you think are your Go Gods today. Like mine this morning, thankful that I have a home and a husband and an SUV and a job to come to that I love. And thankful that computers are working and thankful that the tower lights are on. I could go on and on and on. And I think we get so busy in the hustle and bustle and we get so busy that maybe our body aches a little bit this morning or maybe we have a little whatever and we forget to stop and praise the Lord. And I think it's so important to start every day praising the Lord. I was sending my friend my message and I was just listing off the things of the grandkids this week and how God just showed up and showed out. And those are prayers answered for this nanny. And, you know, we just pray and we take it for granted and we forget to thank God and appreciate what he has done in our lives and is doing in our lives every single day. When I look around this place and I mean, humble beginnings to where we are today. But God, but God, but God, but God. I remember when I had to wear a knee brace every single day and limp so bad. The pain in my leg was unbelievable. And here I have a new knee and able to take the stairs step by step. You know, I hadn't been able to do that since I was like 9 years old when my leg got messed up. And I take it for granted now. But today I was walking in here and I was saying, thank you, Lord, for strong legs. Thank you for the ability to climb in and out of my SUV. You know, and I started thanking him for those things. And I had forgot to thank him for a while about my strong legs. And he reminded me about that moment. So don't shortchange what God has done. Even though, like I said, you might not be exactly where you want to be, you're a work in progress. And, you know, God's went way before you. He's already got it figured out. It's just a process to get there sometimes. And sometimes it happens immediately. I mean, it does. With me, it's always got to be a challenge because he knows, you know, I'm stubborn. Hard to believe that. I know y'all are thinking, is she really? She is. I'm stubborn and I am the brat, as my dad would say. I was the middle child. And so I was the one that had to push every limit that you could push. And so I feel like that's how God every day knows that about me. And so every day I get challenged on certain things and I love it. I love it that I get challenged because then I know that I know that I know that God's got it. Like last night, even at Crime Stoppers, I was sitting there and hallelujah. Daniel played Hallelujah. Oh, I love that song. That's one of my favorite songs. And I just lifted my hands up and started worshiping. And I was at the back of the room and I was just like worshiping God for that song. I was the only one in the room that was doing that. But I was worshiping and praising the Lord for every police officer, every detective, every chief, every mayor, every whatever in that room, that they protect us and the safety, that we live in a place that we don't have to worry about all that stuff. And I was just thankful. And, you know, people don't think about that. They take it for granted. And I encourage you this day, this 25th anniversary of 9/11, that could have been, it was bad, but it could have been so much worse. And how we have been safe all these years. And just shout it out to God. Thank you, God, for what you are doing in the United States. Thank you for the hedge of protection. Thank you for, you know, the things that are protecting us, the wisdom, the direction, the guidance of the leaders. You know, if you agree or you don't agree, it doesn't matter. You need to pray for the leaders of the United States of America. Well, that's my little soapbox today. Let's get our favor on and let's get this day going. I got a lot to do. I've been making my list and checking it twice this morning. If you're going to really experience God's favor, you've got to get in the mind going in the right direction. Woo! And I did not even know that that was going to be it. Get your stinking thinking out of whatever you're stuck in and start praising the Lord. When you start walking around praising the Lord for all things, even when it doesn't look possible, it's going to shift. And you're going to start seeing things change in your life. So I encourage you, it might not look like it's working out, but praise him in the mess and see what happens. It will be amazing. It is Friday, September 11th, 2026. The weather 89 today with a low of 75. Madison 87 with a low of 75. If it's your birthday today, happy, happy birthday or happy anniversary. If it's your birthday, Dakota and Andrea and Jackie and Richard and Derek and everybody else celebrating a birthday, anniversary, whatever you're celebrating. Again today, no foodie day. Like I said, 9/11, just reflect on the goodness of God and how the protection and safety we have over us. You know, I'm doing the Lord, I trust you. And today is Lord, I trust you with today. Simple. I just trust you with today. Whatever today is going to be, I trust you with it. Well, y'all have a wonderful, great day. I'll be out and about around town this weekend. Hope to see you out and about. I'll be praying for you as you pray for me. God bless you.
1: Kentucky, how are y'all feeling tonight? What an honor it is to be here and to reflect on what God has done in these last 7 years of moments of just feeling so weak. And tonight I want to remind you in times like this that God is our strength. No matter what you're facing tonight, God is your strength and he's going to get you through whatever you're going through. So Lexington, could you stand to your feet? And please help me sing this. Let's sing this together. Here we go. Strong. Every voice in here, come on.

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Y'all help me sing this right here. 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
3: It's 76 degrees.

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1: If you don't eat well, your weight's going to go up. And like, if you're sucking in sugar and you think you're going to be in shape, you're going to have a hard time being in shape because sugar's going to win. Because fat always wins, right? You got to get rid of that source of all of that fat, right? But once you eat better, anybody who tells you, anybody who's into fitness will tell you, eating right is where you got to start. But once you eat, you have to build muscle. Right? You have to build on top of that. It's the same for Christian people. He says this, as you come to Jesus, who is the what stone? The living stone. He's rejected by men, chosen by God, and precious to him. You also, like living stones, read this with me, are being built into a spiritual house to be a holy priesthood, doing what? Offering spiritual sacrifices acceptable to God through Jesus Christ. Listen, once we eat right, then we've got to start building. And this is why pastors maybe communicate it poorly, but why you and I being a part of this is such a big deal. Because there are too many people who think they've lived their life and they think, I'm just alone. Nobody gets it, right? Nobody understands, I'm just alone. And listen, all you have to do is pay attention. And if you're a person that's been victimized by this and you're a person who's grieving this, listen, I'm not saying this to trigger you, but all you have to do is look at what's happening when it comes to the statistics regarding suicide. People are giving up, they feel alone, they feel abandoned, they don't feel like anybody has them. And here's the reality, if you're a part of Jesus, say amen, you're not alone, right? He says this, you gotta eat better because the fight you got's personal. Your flesh and your desires and your mouth, they wanna write checks that the Holy Spirit does not wanna cash, which means you gotta get God's word in you. But then you get this wonderful bit of encouragement. The living stone of Jesus is what we're being built on as living stones, and we're being built together. Everybody say together. Together, right? We're not doing this alone, right? And there's still, listen, this church is huge. If everybody who called Tomoka home showed up, we'd have 6,000 people. It's massive. And people say, well, I don't want to, it's too big, I don't want to come to church. It's not too big to be connected to the person sitting beside you. It's not so big that you can't be connected to 10 people, because your life doesn't need 6,000 people. Can somebody say amen? Right? But man, we need one, don't we? We need two or three. Jesus needed 12. Plus he had great friends who weren't a part of the 12. There are too many Christian people who think this is an isolated sport. Church is a community event, right? This is where we are being built together. And what does he say? Because you're being built together into a royal priesthood to do what? To offer these sacrifices of praise. That's why we do these things together. And there's too many Christian people that just think, maybe they don't think they have to be here. Maybe they don't want to be here. I get all of that from a fleshly point, but from a spiritual perspective, why would you want to be anywhere else? This is where community is at. And if there's no community here, we're failing you. Because this is where you have to find community, because we're being built together to do this thing together. I mean, part of the criticism of church is that people come and they leave and they feel like they're being alone. Listen, when you're in the hallways, greet people. When you see new people, welcome them. Make people feel like they belong, right? Before they believe. It's not that complicated, right? But we're being built together, because here's the reality. Either our life is being built on Jesus, or Jesus is the cause of our stumbling. One of the two. There's nothing else, right? There's nothing else. Actually, I made a mistake when I told Mike this, but I want to read this Winnie the Pooh quote to you. I brought this picture up, right? Because this is what we say a lot. This is what's being said a lot in churches. We're using the Winnie Pooh gospel, right? And this is Christopher Robin talking to Winnie the Pooh, right? And he says this: promise me you'll always remember, you are braver than you believe, stronger than you seem, and smarter than you think. And that is a completely That is a complete antithesis to what the gospel says. The gospel says you're not brave as you believe, you're not stronger than you seem, and God knows you're not smarter than you think. You need Jesus. Somebody say amen. Amen. And listen, I get the dichotomy. I get the dichotomy. I raised 5 kids. I've got 9 grandchildren and the 10th on the way. So I get the struggle. Humanly, to say to people, you got this, you can listen, you're brave, you're strong. I've said those words at times. And so I get why we want to say them. But do you realize that when we say that kind of stuff, we're driving people away from the one thing they need, and that's Jesus? Because Jesus reaches weak people, doesn't he? Jesus reaches scared people, doesn't he? Jesus reaches dumb people, doesn't he? Right? And we unwittingly, because we're human, we use the Winnie the Pooh gospel too often. And here's what the Bible says. Jesus is either what you're building on, or he's what you're stumbling over. There's nothing else for you to build your life on. If you're building your life on anything other than Jesus, it will be washed away by the storm that will come for everybody, right? You can build that thing as beautiful as you want, with as many cars and trucks and boats and outfits and money that you want. At the end of the day, when the storm comes, and it will come, it will wipe it all away, because only what's built on Jesus will stand, right? But we got to do this thing together. Listen to Ephesians 2. Jesus himself is our peace. He's made the two one, destroyed the barrier, the dividing wall of hostility, by abolishing in his flesh the law with its commandments and its regulations. Thank God for that. And here's why he did it. His purpose was to create in himself one new man out of two, thus making peace. Listen to this. Here's the picture of this reconciliation. And in this, how many bodies? One body, to reconcile both of them to God through the cross, by which he put to death their hostility, right? He came and preached peace to those who were far away and peace to those who were near, right? For through him, we both have access to the Father by one Spirit. Consequently, listen to this, you're no longer a foreigner, an alien, but fellow citizens with God's people and members of God's household that's built on the foundation of the apostles and prophets, with Christ Jesus himself as the cornerstone. In him, right? In him, the whole building gets joined together, rises to become a holy temple in the Lord. And in him, you too are being built together to become a dwelling in which God lives by his Spirit. Listen, community matters, yes or no? It matters. It's not the goal. Listen, if you think community is the goal, you're missing the point. The goal, right, is to make sure that people see you in a way that reflects God so they can glorify him. Somebody say amen. And here's what I've learned. You can't get there without community. You can't get there without community. Right? Like, I'm an old person, and my brain thinks like an old person. I'm like an old PC that uses a floppy disk, okay? So there are words when you get to be my age that you hear younger generations say, and you can be like triggered into some kind of trauma response, right? And so what every 30 and 40 year old says, it seems like, is we talk about community as if it's the only goal. And I would just bristle up like, oh, that's such a robbing of the gospel, right? And here's this thing. God one day was like, listen, you're an idiot. You're an idiot. If you can get people in community, If you can get people in community, no matter how what they say to get them there, if you can get them in the community, they can build together. They can do it together. And here's the thing. Instead of arguing about the semantics of certain words and the phrases, here's what God told me. Stop arguing about that and start getting on board with getting people into community. I don't care how it happens. If it happens at a coffee shop, if it happens at your dining room table, if it happens at the soccer field, I don't care where it happens. Community matters, because if you're going to eat right, you need to build right, and building right requires us. This matters. You coming here tonight matters. It matters because it's going to matter to you because you're going to get God's word, and it's going to matter because somebody is glad you came. And just so we're clear, I'm really glad you came. It makes a huge difference to me. I was walking from our new building over to the church building, and I saw the parking lot, and before I even took two steps out of the office building, I was greatly encouraged by how many cars were in the east parking lot without even seeing the west parking lot, because I knew you'd shown up. And that encourages me, right? Building better means building on Jesus. Somebody say amen. Because your life can't be built on anything else. Everything else, the song says, is sinking sand, right? You've got to build on Jesus. And it'll be easy to do if you're eating right. But once you build on Jesus, there are other living stones that makes it possible for us to be built together. To be built together. Because together, one body is how we make the proclamation to our families and our communities that this thing is real. Divided churches kill the message of the gospel. They kill its power, they kill its intent, they kill its integrity. And there's too many churches. Listen, the danger of being a large church is there's too many people with too many mouths, right? And the reality is this, we're in this together. And he says, get rid of malice and slander and envy and all that stuff. Why? Because that's the kind of stuff that'll sink a ship. Loose lips sink ships, right? We got to put that stuff away, because this thing requires us to do it together. Listen, the greatest gift that I got in coming to Tomoka wasn't my job. The greatest gift I got in coming to Tomoka were all of you. My kingdom experience and my community experience with believers on this earth has changed my life forever. Because I wouldn't be here if it weren't for people like you. I wouldn't be 17 years into this if it weren't for people like you. And the reality is, we can't do this alone. There was a time where I thought I was capable of doing it alone, and I was terrible at doing it alone. I was great at lying about it and hiding it. I was terrible at doing it alone. And some of you are married to people that are trying to do it alone. Some of you are dating people that are trying to do it alone. And some of you are sitting here alone because somebody decided they can do it by themselves. We can. This requires building better, and building better requires a great cornerstone, Jesus, and it requires each other building together, right? We're gonna move on. Third point, right? We need to also share better. Eat better, everybody say eat better, right? Gotta crave God's word, right? We gotta build better. Everybody say build better, right? We need each other, right? Then we gotta share better. Listen to what it says in verse 9. You, everybody say me, right? You're a chosen people. You're a royal priesthood. You're a nation, and you are a people that belong to God. Bring that verse back up. Now, if I ask you what you thought about yourself as a Christian, I'm not sure many of you would say I was a chosen person, a royal priesthood, a holy nation. Yes or no? Are those words you would use to describe yourself? Probably not. And if you did, the person sitting beside you would call you a liar, right? All of those phrases mean something. We're not gonna get into all of them tonight, right? But all of those things have this culmination. This is who we ultimately are. We are a people who belong to who? We are a people who belong to God. Do you think that God is jealous about the fact that you are people that belong to him? Yes or no? Yes. Come on, everybody online in here say yes. God is a jealous God. He's jealous of you. You are a people that belong to Him. And here's the power of people who eat better and build better because they can share better. Listen to what he says about these people, right? Royal priesthood, holy nation, chosen generation, people that belong to God. Why? So that we may declare the praises of him who called you out of darkness and into his wonderful light. That's our job. The job of the church isn't to walk out of the building and smash the church and criticize the preacher and criticize the music and criticize the chair and criticize the building and criticize the bacon and criticize the lights and criticize the smoke. That's not our job. Somebody say amen. Amen. It's not our job. It's not my job, right? Our job as a people chosen by God is to declare the praises of him who brought us out of darkness and into a marvelous light. Somebody say, thank you, Jesus. Right? The thing that should fill our lips that at times is just unbelievably absent is the ability of us to make this about Jesus. And here's probably the reason. We don't eat right. We don't build right. And so guess what? We don't share right. Do you have any idea how many people who don't go to a church where they can hear the gospel of Jesus, who don't go to church because they, and they don't hear the gospel of Jesus because they heard a church person criticize the church they go to? The number is staggering. The number of people who don't come because of what we declare is one of the biggest hindrances to the spread of the gospel in our world today. And as much in America as any place across the globe. Here's what the psalmist writes. He says this in Psalm 9. He says, sing praises to the Lord enthroned in Zion. Say this with me. Proclaim among the nations what he has done. Not where your church failed you, because it's going to fail you, because you're going to fail us and we're going to fail you. We're going to work at this together, but it's never going to live up to all of your expectations. It's never going to live up to all of my expectations. Right? But he says, proclaim among the nations what he has done for you. Not what he did to you, little h, but what he has done for you. Listen to this one, Psalm 71, right? But as for me, I'll always have hope. I will praise you more and more. My mouth will tell of your righteousness, of your salvation all day long, though I know not its measure. I will proclaim, or I will come and proclaim your mighty acts, O sovereign Lord. I will proclaim your righteousness and yours alone. Since my youth, O God, you've taught me, and to this day I declare your marvelous deeds. He says, even when I'm old and gray, don't forsake me, O God, till you declare your power to the next generation, your might to all who are to come. Listen, our job is to proclaim the praises of him who brought us out of darkness and into a marvelous light. Somebody say amen. And listen, I don't say this to you as one of the pastors here so that you never, ever, ever say anything. Listen, we are not above reproach. I am not above reproach. Joe is not above reproach. And if you feel hurt, offended, if you've got something to, listen, you don't have to hide it. You just have to come and talk to us. But please, for the love of God, do not walk out onto the streets of Ormond Beach, Daytona Beach, Port Orange, Holly Hill, and start complaining about the Church of Jesus Christ. He is the bride. The church is the bride of Christ of which Jesus is coming to get. Somebody say amen. And bashing that thing ruins the intent and the integrity of the gospel. This church is, the elders of this church, the pastors of this church, the staff of this church, and for the love of God, the members of this church, we are not above reproach. There are things, if you need to talk about, talk about. But can we please share better? Sharing requires following God's plan. And if you've got an issue with somebody, go to that person. Do not use your social media as a megaphone, right? Talk to the person. Let's work this out. Because we're eating better, we're building better, we got to share better. Psalm 19 says this, the heavens declare the glory of God. Listen, God's creation is speaking it all day long. The skies proclaim the work of his hands. Day after day, they pour forth what? Speech. Night after night, they display knowledge. There's no speech. They have no speech or language where their voice is not heard. Their voice goes out into all the earth. Their words to the ends of the earth. In the world, in the heavens, he's pitched a tent for the sun. How many of you look at God's creation and can just hear the heavens declare God's glory? Say amen. Does it every day and every night without fail. And that is exact expectation of those who've been delivered from darkness into his marvelous light, displaying his glory, declaring his praises. Our sharing has to get better, right? Psalm 51, David, after his egregious sin with Bathsheba and what he did to Bathsheba's husband Uriah, in his plea of repentance, he writes, "Cleanse me with hyssop, and I will be clean. Wash me, and I will be whiter than snow. Let me hear joy and gladness, and let the bones you have crushed rejoice." Right? "Hide your face from my sins and blot out all of my iniquity." How many of you online, how many of you here have ever felt that kind of repentance and remorse about your sins? Say amen. Right? I can relate to this. And here's his plea: "Create in me a clean heart, O God, a pure heart, O God, and renew a steadfast spirit within me. Don't cast me from your presence. Don't take your Holy Spirit from me. Restore to me the joy of your salvation. Grant me a willing spirit to sustain me." And then what? "I will teach transgressors your ways, and sinners will turn back to you. Save me from blood guilt, O God, the God who saves me, and my tongue will criticize the crud out of the church." No, my tongue will sing of your righteousness. "O Lord, open my lips and my mouth will declare how stupid your church is." No, I'll declare your praise. I'll declare your praise. You see, the thing about holiness, it's not just an individual sport. We hear about holiness, and we're so, at times the preachers are so intent on making it about you and your struggle. Listen, we all have our struggles with learning how to be holy. Amen? But this is not an individual sport. This is a team sport. And together we're being built. We're being built together into this community, right? Into this community that should do one thing, and that should be share better. And what we share has to be declaring the praises of him who brought us out of darkness and into a marvelous light. Listen, there are conversations. I do not ever want to come across like, "Oh, Tomoka can't be criticized." Are you kidding me? Listen, just the fact that they pay me makes it worth criticizing. Right? At least Aaron's not in here. He wouldn't say, because he would have said amen, right? But there's plenty of things to talk about. Nobody's saying you can't talk about it, but can we please do it right? Can we please have the conversations that are biblically right, as opposed to being a community megaphone that makes it hard for people wanted to be in a place where they'd have a chance to hear the gospel and accept Jesus as their Lord and Savior? Somebody say amen, right? Titus 2 says this. That's my last scripture. I had my alarm set, but I turned the volume down, just so you know, okay? That's why you didn't hear it, right? "For the grace of God that brings salvation has appeared to who?" Oh man, do you realize there are people today still haven't heard about it? Right? That grace has appeared to bring salvation to all men. And here's what that salvation does. If the salvation that you've received from Jesus isn't teaching you this, then you need to grow. Because the salvation that we get from that grace teaches us to say, come on, say it, no to ungodliness. And it teaches us to say no to worldly passions and to live self-controlled, upright, and godly lives in this present age, while we wait for the blessed hope, the glorious appearing of our great God and Savior, Jesus Christ, who gave himself for us to redeem us from all wickedness and to purify, listen to this, and to purify for himself a people that are his very own, who are eager to do what is good. Listen, God has a great plan for being holy. And it isn't for you to try harder. It isn't for you to be braver. It isn't for you to be stronger. And it isn't for you to be smarter. Here's God's plan for my holiness and your holiness. Eat better. Crave God's word. It's got to be your source. And then build better. Build your life on the cornerstone, the living cornerstone, Jesus himself. And then realize that once you are on Jesus, we have to do this together. You need to be in a community group. You need to be on a ministry team. You need to be on a mission trip. You need to be where God's people gather on the weekend or on Wednesday or wherever. But if you're walking alone, you're failing alone, right? We got to build better. Why? Because the whole world needs to hear about Jesus. They don't need to hear how terrible the church is. They don't need to hear that. Maybe people inside the church need to hear that. But the public needs to hear the cry of a group of people who are his very own, who've been redeemed by the blood of Jesus, who've been saved by grace through faith. Proclaim the excellencies of him who brought us out of darkness and into a marvelous light. Amen, church? So God, today my prayer is for us. Your word is the standard. You have not changed it, and you will not change it because you are unchanging. I'm grateful, God, that we have a God who is compassionate, who is full of mercy, full of long suffering, who has forgiven us our sins, sent us redemption through the blood of Christ, and has placed us together in your body. And my prayer is for your body right here at Tomoka to be the kind of holy temple that's being built together correctly, imperfectly, dysfunctional at times. But God, help us to never be a temple that declares anything other than the excellencies and the praises of the one who brought us out of darkness and brought us into this marvelous light. Help us to honor you in that. I pray in Jesus' name and love God's people. Say.
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4: In the Bible, it tells us to focus on reading the scriptures to the church, encouraging the believers and teaching them, and bringing the lost into the light until Jesus comes again. And this is the message that God has for us today.
5: Hope you're ready for a great show today. It's called Without Hesitation. Some of us carry our load of monkey on our backs. Year after year, day after day, hour after hour, prideness after prideness, thinking we are in charge and that we know best. But time after time, the end results say it different. Let's go into an area of our Christian path that is less traveled, because it hasn't had any footsteps trample the weeds and the brush down enough to read the signs that it is the right path to follow. This is why it's not our path of glory, it's God's path. And the only way to know the right path is to let Jesus direct your feet to create your path as he places them one step at a time. For Jesus is our way to know the way. And the way to know the way is to see through Jesus' spiritual eyes as you understand you have the mind of Christ to give you the light to show you the way. Everywhere Jesus went and everything he did, he was on an assignment from God. He tells us he only says and does as his Father tells him. Let's let Jesus give us an example of how to be Christ-like by going on a short, simple walk with him. In the Gospel of John, chapter 9, verse 1, as Jesus was walking along. He saw a man who had been blind from birth. Teacher, you ask, why was this man born blind? Was it a result of his own sins or those of his parents? It was not because of his sins or his parents' sins, Jesus answered. He was born blind so the power of God could be seen through him. All of us must carry out our task, assigned to us by the one who sent me, because there is little time left before the night falls and all work comes to an end. I am the light of the world that gives God's assignments to each individual to accomplish through the power in them by the Holy Spirit's power sent from God to be their power. When God gives us something assigned to us to do, we must carry out his ordained instructions quickly before our time element of victory comes to a close. When God gives us something to do, he has it prepared for success. He has paved your path with arrows that point straight to the bullseye to give it the light to see God in every word and action you perform in Jesus' name. Everywhere, Jesus took care of each assignment as they came, without hesitation, except on special occasions such as when the leader of a synagogue came and knelt before him and said, "My daughter is dying, but you, Lord, can bring her back to life again if you just come and lay your hand upon her." So as Jesus and the disciples were going to the official's home, another miracle happened in a sudden, almost hidden moment that shines like a shooting star in a touch of meek belief. Out of desperation, a woman, weak in body, but strong in the will to live, reached out in faith, sneakily and purposely, sly as a fox, in plain view to everyone, hoping to be unnoticed, willfully put herself in position to steal the magic, if she must, to receive Jesus' power so she could be healed. She had a hemorrhage, a blood dis-ease that was draining her life away for 12 long years of torment. So after hearing the good news about Jesus, she slithered through the crowd, unnoticed, until she could get close enough to him. And when she did, like a thief will do, they summarize the situation and figure a way to have what they came for, knowing that the owner isn't going to give it freely just by you asking, especially when you are the one of the castaways that is classified as diseased and not allowed around people that are healthy. So without hesitation, she sneakily came up behind him pridefully, but yet in the fullness of desperation and all the faith she could featherly feather up in the love she so desperately needed as she slightly, purposely touched the fringe of his robe. For she thought, If I can just touch his robe, I will be healed by the power in his love he is giving out. So she reached out her hand and touched the fringe of his robe, and instantly the bleeding stopped, and she could feel that she had been healed. Jesus' feet came to a sudden stop, turned around, because he realized that healing power had come out of him, and asked the crowd of people, "Who touched my clothes?" There was no answer, so his disciples spoke out, saying, "Lord, look around you. All this crowd is pressing in and hungering for your attention. How can you ask, 'Who touched me?'" But Jesus, knowing the truth in the matter, needed the matter to reveal itself in order for the matter to matter, to know it was a free gift and not a stolen treasure, a miracle that magically happened by being a thief. For faith to stand firm in its awareness, it must be in the confession of truth by the owner of its master's voice from an honest heart, for the mind to be at peace with its purchase. Jesus took his stand to stand firm, awaiting truth to do its duty, to come out of the darkness and come into the light by the revelations of the heartfeltness love in the truth itself that always honors the God-given truths of divine providence. He stood there with love and compassion flowing out like light beams, sending rays of sun shining, gleaming straight as an arrow in rainbows of colors into all who would receive his power to feel his majesty of essence just by being in his presence. Jesus, full of patience, kept looking around to see who had done the touching, knowing who it was, but did not let the sly old fox know he did. Jesus looked into the eyes of others around her purposely, close to her where she was hiding. His love was being shared by all those who were there that were open to receive. They were enjoying each moment as a treasure to be treasured. But for this woman, fear was showing its darkness in full force until she could not hide any longer. Love was bursting out of her chest to reveal the treasure she had enjoyed even for a moment. But as frightened as she was, her love was greater. So God's everlasting truth of the matter that matters justifiably, frightfully, tremblingly arose in its honorable honesty of the matter of the fact that matters, as love will do. It conquers all fear. And as frightened and trembling as she was, she moved herself into full view. Realizing what had happened to her, she fell at Jesus' feet and told him what she had done. He looked into her eyes and smiled, as only he could do, and said to her, "Daughter, your faith has made you well. Go in peace. You have been healed." Jesus did not do the hesitating, but yet he did, moment after moment, and for a good reason. The reason was for faith to show itself by recognizing itself as truth that matters when it matters to you. He hesitated in the healing of the bringing back to life the daughter of the leader of the synagogue by stopping to find out who had a touch of his power unjustified. He even hesitated in the pointing her out to come forth. But in it all, he never hesitated about his healing her by God's power. And she did not hesitate in receiving his power to be healed. Jesus is in fine-tuning in the times of the times that matter. Moment to moment, everything and everyone is special to him, and he desires you to honor him as special to you in the always position. While Jesus was still speaking to this sly as a fox, but loving as God's angelic angel of a woman he had healed, messengers arrived from the ill girl's home with a dreadful message saying, "Your daughter is dead. There is no need to trouble the teacher now." "No," the father of the child said out loud in response to the message received. "Jesus can bring her back to life again if he will just come and lay his hands upon her." Jesus heard his proclamation that hit him true to the heart that has an unheard of faith. So he said, "Ignore the messenger's report and listen to me. Don't be afraid. Trust me. Just trust me." Then Jesus stopped the crowd and wouldn't let anyone go with him except Peter, James, and John when they came to the home of the synagogue leader. Jesus saw the commotion and the weeping and the wailing. He went inside and spoke to the people saying, "Why all this weeping and commotion? The child isn't dead. She's only sleeping." The crowd laughed at him, but he told them all to go outside. Then he took the girl's father and mother and his three disciples into the room where the girl was lying, holding her hand in his hand. He looked into her face and said to her intently and projectively, but lovingly, "Get up, little girl." And the girl, who was 12 years old, blinked her eyes and then twinkled hers with his, immediately stood up and walked around. Her parents were absolutely overwhelmed. Jesus commanded them not to tell anyone what had happened, and he told them to give her something to eat. Jesus did not hesitate at all to the crowd or to the parents that their little girl was only sleeping. And he did not hesitate doing the will of his Father by giving the free gift of life to all who ask and are able to receive the love and the gift. This all includes you and I. This is a matter of fact that matters. Yes, you matter to God. You are his special prince of peace and love, or his princess of love and peace. Yes, God loves you dearly and sincerely without question. Jesus' moments to moments leads us to our final hesitation act of the message today, a message that matters as truth about faith. Jesus left the sleeping girl's home, and as he was walking with his disciples, two blind men followed along behind him shouting, "Son of David, have mercy on us." They even went right into the house where Jesus was going to stay for a while. Jesus turned and recognized they meant business. So he asked them, "Do you believe I can make you see?" "Yes, Jesus," they told him, "we do." Then Jesus reached out and touched their eyes and said, "Because of your faith, it will happen." So they stood there in the stillness of the moment, awaiting the power to show itself in the form of a twinkle and then a light and another twinkle and more light. And as the twinkles twinkled in every blink, the views of the eyes of the beholders could see in clarity, twinkling in every blink, filled with God's precious love by the sights being seen and the unblinded eyes that can now see in the more ways than they had ever seen before. Rejoice, yes, rejoice in your healing. But I sternly warn you, don't tell anyone about this, Jesus told them. But wouldn't you know it, people of the earth are people. Don't ever tell us not to do or tell something, because our evil nature will do the opposite of the will of God naturally. But instead of not telling, they spread his fame all over the region without hesitation. People being people follow their natural instincts instead of God's spiritually divine nature's instincts. God tells us to spread his good news unto all the world, and we keep it a secret. But if we hear some bad news, oh, we spread it like wildfire and even make it a bigger, wilder fire than the actuality of the real truth in the matter of the facts of the matter. As Christians filled with the Holy Spirit, in whom the Spirit of truth sent unto and into us by God, we have God's power to do the will of God on his one wonderful creation called earth. And this comes into effectness by our faith, believing in Christ Jesus as our Savior. Jesus spoke existence and things became, or they ceased to be. Faith was in his words. Faith comes by hearing the word of God. Faith is also the substance of things hoped for that are not seen, that become seen. Like in our healing in today's message, the healing of the woman with the blood disorder, the sleeping young girl, and the two blind men, they all needed a healing touch from the Lord. How did these healings become affirmed? Think about it just for a moment, and you will never hesitate opening your mouth and voice God's words of truth in any given situation. The Lord says all of us must carry out our task assigned by the one who sent me, meaning God, because there is little time left before the night falls and all work comes to an end. Jesus says, "I am the light sent from heaven to be the light that gives you the power to do all things. For greater is he that is in you, giving you your power by your faith in him, by your loving Holy Spirit, who guides you into all truths, than he that is in the world." In Christ Jesus lie hidden all the wisdom and the knowledge that you'll ever need. Just you seek him and believe in him by your faith. Jesus brought the unseen into the seen, and by his power, in his faith, he cast out the seen to become the unseen. Disease was cast out and became of the unseen, and the blind became the seen. The dead that Jesus says that were only sleeping came back to being the walking, talking, and full of life, living persons of interest again. Faith has a purpose. Faith means what faith means. Faith is a projected image of the unseen becoming seen. And faith is also the projected unwanted seen becoming the unseen, such as your old sinful nature that was seen when its evil head had a mind of itself to show its true nature. But by your faith, you became a new person, reborn into God's kingdom, righteous and pure in heart. And by your faith, you were healed by Jesus' blood. When you died to your old nature and asked for the forgiveness of your sins, God forgave you. So do his will and fulfill your destined destiny of your pursuit of happiness in his glory as you live in his peace without hesitation. Hear me, without hesitation. believe this. God loves you. And without hesitation, he loves you.
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7: 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We pray this message helps you connect to God as you find your place, reveal your purpose, and unlock your potential. We are so glad that you are joining us here today.
8: How many liking this series on words, man? We've been talking about your words, how important your words are, and I just want to catch up kind of quick because maybe you haven't been here, and I think it's important. We're going to change it around just a little bit. So I want you to look at some stuff because I really been really feeling this season of life. What you say is so important because you might not realize this or not, but what you say has an impact on your future. I think sometimes we don't really believe this stuff. Like, oh, you know, I'm just saying it or I'm playing around with it. But how many know death and life are in the power of the tongue? And what you say is coming to pass, whether you believe it or not. Jesus was real clear about how careful you should be with your words because your words create the future you live in. And one of the things we have to realize is this, is that words are not idle. They're producing in your life. And if you don't know what they're producing, sometimes you can almost be careless with them. I want you to look at Matthew chapter 12, 33. I want to read this, and then we're going to dive right in this thing. It's important because remember this, death and life, the Bible says, is in the power of the tongue. They that love it will eat the fruit thereof. That means this, that there's no idle words. Words have an assignment. You ever been like this? Well, I'm just joking. I'm just playing around. I didn't mean it. Guess what? All bets are off because words, you got to realize this, no matter what, are either justifying or condemning. You understand this? So I'm going to give you a law. This is a universal law of truth. Okay? Now, you might say, well, I don't want to be part of it. Well, then leave the earth. You can't. You're part of it whether you want to be or not. Okay? So look at this thing in Matthew 12. Check this out. 33. King James is great. They'll pop that up there. And I want you to see this because this is really important. Because if you get this understanding, it's going to help you, okay? Okay? Can you put it in the King James, please? Right? Because it reads a little bit easier and clearer for you to get an understanding. Because he says, either make the tree good or his fruit good, or make the tree corrupt or his fruit corrupt. He talking about trees? Now, he ain't talking about trees. He's talking about people. You understand this? So when you see this, you're going to get this, okay? It says this. It says what? Either make the tree good and its fruit good, or else make the tree bad or its fruit bad. Trees are known by

So that means every word, we got to give account. Remember last couple weeks ago, I said, look, if you won't get mad at me at watching my video, I won't get mad at you watching yours. You know what I'm saying? Like, we're going to have VHS up there or something, like DVD. Like, God's going to go up there and say, what were you thinking when you were saying this? Oh, my God, in heaven, let's pray to God there's no video. Right? Look at this next part. Very, very important. Popped it up there. For by your words you shall be what? And by your words you shall be what? So he's saying your words are either putting you over or under. So what have you been saying? I know it got quiet in the morning service too. Because what starts happening, you start thinking about what you've been saying. And sometimes what we start realizing is that some of the stuff I've been saying, I don't need to be saying anymore. Now here's what the good news is. Pressure sometimes makes you and me say things we don't want to say, but because we're kind of stuck in it, we kind of don't really have the control over our mouth as much as we should, and therefore we say things we don't want to say. Okay? So I want you to look at James chapter 1. I want you to check this out. Go to James 1, King James. Look what it says. Oh, did I put it in the passion? Yeah, that's right. Right? You could leave it in that. That's perfect. My dear brothers and sisters, don't be so eager to become a teacher, since you know that those who teach are held to a higher standard of judgment. But look at verse 2. We fail in many areas, but especially with our words. Let me tell you something about words. I got people that come see me, they're 50, 60 years old, 40 years old. They remind me of words somebody spoke to them when they were 15. My mama said I was no good. Somebody said this about me. Somebody called me this. Somebody called me that. Somebody said something to me 30 years ago and I can't shake it. Somebody said I'll never amount to nothing. Somebody said to me, your mother was a drunk and your father's a drunk, so you'll be a drunk. So I went and got drunk. I got every spectrum of what you can see in front of me because of words. Don't tell me, you know, sticks and stones will break my bones, but words will never hurt me. That's a lie from the pit of hell. Words will destroy you. Bones will heal. You can't carry certain words, guys. Maybe somebody said something to you. Maybe somebody spoke something over you. Maybe somebody said you're never going to amount to nothing. Maybe somebody put something on you they never should have. I'm going to tell you right now, not everybody's nice. You know, I've had people, and I don't say this disrespectfully, but you can't believe what your mom and dad said about you if they didn't know what they were talking about. Not trying to be rude, but I'm just telling you, a lot of times we carry words we should never be carrying into our future, but because they're painful and they're hurtful, they still linger. So number one, you got to be careful what you're receiving. And another side of this, you got to be careful what you're saying. This is the big thing, because sometimes what? I've been saying some stuff I shouldn't have been saying. I've been talking about some stuff I don't need to be talking about. And sometimes what we're doing is we got to realize, death in life is in the power of the tongue. You're going to eat the fruit of your mouth. So I said, death in life is in the power of the tongue. They didn't love it, we'll eat the fruit thereof. We're all going to eat the fruit of our words, whether we like it or not. So sometimes in life, if you don't want to see it, don't say it. It's important to sometimes put a guard over our mouth, right? But I want you to see this, because I really think this is cool. And James, if you kind of clarify, so watch this. He really makes it clear. Talks about the power of it. Look at this verse right here. As we get there, you're going to see this. Pop that up there, right? It says, don't be eager to become a teacher. Look at verse 2. We fail in many areas, but especially with our... Yet if we're able to bridle our words, we say we are powerful enough to control ourselves in every way. And that means our character is mature and fully developed. As we start to mature, we start to what? We start to be able to better govern our mouth. Look at the next verse. Horses have bits and bridles in their mouth, so you control them. What is he saying? You put a little bit in that big animal, and you could steer it any way you want to go. Look at the next verse. It says, big ship, little rudder, can steer the whole thing. He said, guess what? So is your tongue. It could steer your body. Look at verse 5. Also, the tongue is a small part of the body, yet it carries great power. Just think of how small a flame can set a huge forest fire ablaze. You ever see these fires that start sometimes? They're like, oh, how'd that, what? Inferno.

0: of fire just started with one match, one spark, one, right? What did it say? One cigarette butt put the whole thing on fire. And you're looking at this blaze going, how did this start? One single little flame has now what? Lit this whole place on fire. How many times has your mouth lit some stuff on fire you wish to God you never would have said? Can I get an amen? And every man in the room said, yes. Yes and amen twice. Why? Because my wife, she's better than an almanac. She can remember what I said to her 20 years ago on a Tuesday. It was raining outside. She said, you didn't like my blue dress. She has what? A photographic memory. I don't know how she does it. Can I get an amen from all the men? And everybody in here said, and don't be scared because your wife's there. You're not going to get in trouble, all right? You know what I'm talking about. Why? Some things should have never been said. Correct? Now, here's what you got to write down. Point number one, write this down. Take a picture of it. But remember this, at some point, your mouth's probably going to get you into trouble. Come on, man. Come on, you better laugh. That's a little funny. That's a lot funnier than your face is telling me. Come on, smile. You know what I'm saying? This mouth, sooner or later, is going to get you in a little bit of trouble. Can I get an amen? You know what I'm saying? You know when you say it, and you know you shouldn't have said it, and it's too far, it's like out. Come on, man. You know what I'm talking about. Woo! Just remember this. James compares this mouth to something that can light a world ablaze. The odds are against you guys. Sooner or later, this mouth is going to get you in trouble. So what are we going to do? We got to start learning how to better govern our mouth. It gets quiet in here and then it gets better as we go on. James compares the tongue to a tiny spark because that's all that's needed to create a great forest fire. Can you get an amen right there? Come on, right? Have you ever said something that, you know you shouldn't have said it, and once it got out, it started to blaze and you wish to God you never would have said it, but it's too late? It's all of us. Why? Because we have to be cautious with words because words can be dangerous. Just as much as they can be positive, they can be negative. And sometimes you don't want to be saying certain stuff because pressure of life is there. So what do I got to learn? Number one is this, is that sooner or later, my mouth's probably going to get me in trouble because the odds are against me of always saying the right thing. Why is that so important? Here's why. A careless word can ignite relationships and make them go up in smoke. Anything out of control in your life can harm other people and yourself. They damage you. They damage relationships. What? How about uncontrolled anger or some of these things? They create crazy problems in your life that you don't want. The greatest destroyer of relationships sometimes is an uncontrolled tongue. Right? Think about all the conversations you get in a day, and sometimes if you can't control your mouth, you're going to have a problem. How many people's marriage right now is on the jeopardy or was on the jeopardy of not making it, and it was all because of words? How many people's relationships in life kind of did this back and forth, and it was all because of how we were talking in the house? Think about your relationship with your kids, right? It becomes sometimes volatile right away. But a soft-spoken word in a season of like anger can diffuse all wrath. Think about this. Words are really powerful, but we have to realize this. And I think one of the biggest things you got to see is you are not in control of the future. None of us are. But we are in control of how we respond to the future. You know, I had a guy, he's probably watching. I told him in the morning, sir, he had 10 stores, 300 and something employees. And I was laughing. I said, you have how many employees? He said, I had 350 employees at one time or something like that, really close. And he said, I had 10 stores. And I said, what a miserable 20 years. I said, how long did you do this? He said, whatever, 20 years. I said, that must have been the most miserable 20 years of your life. I'm thinking in my head, can you imagine 350 employees and 10 stores? There's a problem every day. You could just get up and guarantee tomorrow somebody's calling out. Are you guys all here today or am I just preaching to myself? You got five employees. You're like, Joe, don't come to work 3 days a week. You know what I'm saying? You imagine 350, right? You're at the university. You got somebody ain't coming to work. Something's going to break, man. Somebody going to cause a problem. Somebody going to be tripping. Come on. Hello. Mary's going to get mad at Sally in the break room. It's coming. Every day, problem. You might as well leave the earth if you think you're going to leave problems. But you got a problem to solve. And you got to be able to handle things. Are you seeing what I'm kind of saying? So like, you don't think tomorrow is going to have some trouble? You don't think there's going to be some pressure? You don't think there's going to be some obstacles? You don't think like next week you might have some adversity? It's coming. But the only thing I'm in control of is how I'm going to respond to it. I could be like, oh my God, what are we going to do? Or you could be like, praise the Lord, God's got this. Hallelujah. God's going to work it out. I don't know how, but he'll do it again. And again, and again. Did you just sing the song? And again, and again, and again. He'll do it. I don't know how and when, but he'll do it again. Come on. Why? Because he's God. And you got to trust him anyway. But here's the big thing. I got to be cautious with my words. Why? Because I want you to remember this. And don't forget this. This is big. Look what it says in the Living Bible, James 3, 5, and 6. Right? We just read it, but I want you to look at this because I think it's so important that in James 3, 5, and 6, it says, even though his tongue is a small thing, what enormous damage it can do. A great forest can be set on fire by one tiny spark. Look at verse 6. Verse 6 is tough, right? The tongue is a flame of fire. It's full of wickedness, poisonous in every part of the body, and the tongue is set on fire by hell itself. It can turn our whole lives into a blazing flame of destruction and disaster. And this thing's getting tough, ain't it? But guess what? It's okay. Why? Because point number two is big, and you need to write this down. Take a picture. When you got lack of self-control with words, it could cause great problems. You got to start having control over what you're saying. Now, what people are going to say, I can't. You can. The key is this. You got to start learning to what? You got to sometimes think before you speak. And I know it seems like a quick pause, but before you say something, you got to filter it through love. A long time ago, I used to ask myself, well, how in the heaven am I going to be able to think before I speak? Because sometimes you don't know what to say. Ask, just do this. You know, like at the house, man, y'all got to like a strainer. You know what I mean? Sometimes you make pasta and you put it in there and you strain it, right? Right? You got the strainer at the house. You got to strain your words through love. Put it in a love basket, shake it around, and then see if you could say it. Come on, can you give me an amen there? You know what I'm saying? Put it in a love basket. Is this going to minister love? Because if it ain't going to minister love, I don't need to say it. Now, I know that's going to be hard because sometimes you just want to say it. You ever really want to say something and know what you say is going to be bad? And you say it anyway? Because it just feels good to get it out. Can I get an amen in the house of the Lord? You know what I mean? Like, you know you get ready to start a fire, but you don't really care. Because I'd rather have a fire. Because sometimes a fire is fun. Ever just sit around a fire? Come out, you smell like smoke. Come on, somebody, give me an amen. All you country people, give me an amen. Come on. You know what I'm saying? Like, I just like to sit around the fire. I just like starting fire sometimes, tell you the truth. I like going in there and just screaming just a little bit. How about you? I can deal with the 3 days of repercussions. It's not a problem. Praise the Lord. Amen. I just got to get it out. Remember back in the day? I got to get it out. Woo! We forget the praise theme up here. We jam out. No. Some things are better left not out. Glory to God. Leave it in there. Stop it. You got to start getting self-control. Why? Look what it says, right? When we lack self-control, we are vulnerable to all kinds of problems. Look at Proverbs 14, 17. An impulsive person has a short fuse. Oh, yay. It can ruin everything. But the wise show self-control. Everybody write this down. I got to get some self-control in my words.
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0: And I know you're going to say, I can't do it. But I got news for you. Point number three, God gave you the spirit of self-control. You can do it if you trust and rely on God. So sometimes we're going to say, God, help me with my mouth. Can I get an amen for that one? God knows I need it. It's the biggest problem I got. How about you? Right? You know what I'm saying? I'm okay. But guess what? Sometimes my mouth's going to get me in trouble. Right? So you got to be careful. Why is that so important? Look at 2 Timothy 1 and 7. I love this, right? So just pull this in. This is good. I got the power to do this. You got the power to do this. Can we? You know what I'm saying? I got the power to say, I can control myself. How many feel like you're out of control sometimes with your words? Don't raise your hand. I got two hands in the foot, bro. You should see me in traffic. I'm bad, right? Sometimes it gets out of control and we feel like I can't control it. But watch this. Sometimes it's emotions. And listen to me. We all got emotions. But you can't let your emotions come out of your mouth. And sometimes it's, listen to me. And sometimes it's pressure. And sometimes when you get so much pressure, you just got to say something. But I think there's a way to communicate without allowing our emotions to come out of our mouth. We have to select our words, not to become emotionally attached to our words. Therefore, we're saying stuff we don't need to be getting a harvest on. Because you know what I'm saying? You ever go over your edge and you're over your edge? And when you get over your edge, you don't really care what comes out your mouth? Stop lying in the house of God. Y'all going to get in trouble and going to repent in the car ride home. Will you stop? You know what I mean? You ever just had enough and you're just letting it rip? You know what I'm saying? Like, you're just letting it out. Look, you got to get control of your emotions because it's important that you can understand you have emotions, but you cannot be controlled by your emotions because your emotions start coming out your mouth. Now you got a problem. So we got to put a guard over our mouth because we got to watch out for harvest. You can speak the truth, but you don't have to be emotionally about it. Got to be careful. Look what it says right here. This 2 Timothy is good. For God will never give you, this is where we say, God didn't give you no spirit of fear, but look how it reads over here in the passion. It says, for God will never give you a spirit of fear, but the Holy Spirit who gives you mighty power, love, and I got self-control. You got self-control. You can control our words. This is important. We got to be careful that we start learning how to have what. So if you got a problem right there, so here's a prayer point, right? So if you've got a problem, and maybe this is, I shouldn't say problem, maybe you have a difficulty, it's a challenge, whatever it is. Maybe words are your challenge, okay? Here's what you're going to do. God, thank you. You gave me the spirit of self-control. Put a guard over my mouth. Let me only say what I need to say when I need to say it. Come on, now you're growing. See, if I could just grow a little bit, that's all I got to do. Remember when you were a kid, you used to put that ruler on your head? You know, we used to have this thing at the house, you know, right? We got the house, but, you know, we used to have this wall. And you measure the kids. You know, y'all do that? You know, here they were when they were here. And here they were when they were five. And here they were when they were six. And they went up the wall, right? You know what I'm talking about. Y'all got that board at the house, right? And you go up the wall, right? And it looked like sometimes in a year, they only grew a little bit. And in other years, they grew a lot more. And in other years, it looked like they grew like they're like Goliath, for crying out loud. What happened? Well, you're making spiritual growth steps, okay? If I can grow a little bit each and every day, sooner or later, over time, I'm going to look like what? I'm maturing. I'm maturing in my speech. I'm maturing what I say. Now, this one I like. I like this one. Point number four, don't be a verbal arsonist. How many of you are a verbal arsonist? How many of you know a verbal arsonist? let's do that again. How many of you are a verbal arsonist? Don't raise your hand. Don't raise your hand. You know what I'm saying? Like, you just mouth, man. You mouthy. You know what I'm saying? I'm an arsonist with my mouth. I can start a fire anywhere. I went in the middle of the ocean, Pastor Chris, and I started talking, and it caught on fire. You're an arsonist, man. You're a verbal arsonist. You know what I'm saying? Like, I went to Alaska and started a fire. It was burning down. Whole place is on fire. It's melting. Why? My mouth is bad, man. One, don't be a verbal arsonist. And number two, stay away from these verbal arsonists. How many of you work with a verbal arsonist? How many of you live with a verbal arsonist? Don't raise your hand on that. You're going to get in trouble. Stop it. You're going to have a fight in the car, man. Ah, just wing. You like sucker. Don't move, man. It's her. No. What's wrong with you, dude? You're going to be in counseling next week. Don't you say it's her. Stop. Even if it's her, lie. It's okay. God will forgive you. But listen. Look. Are you here? No, but isn't it true? How many got that verbal arsonist, the negativity at work? Every time you get around this dude. I used to work with this dude. Oh, my God. I was saved, but I worked, you know. And I told this one guy at work, this guy was mad every day. I said, you know what I found out about you? He goes, what? I go, You could have a fistful of 50s, Mickey take you as a tour guide to Disneyland, and you'd still be miserable, bro. You are the most miserable person I've ever seen in my life. You mad about everything. It's hot, it's cold. You know what I'm saying? Have you ever been around? Some of you are negative, and you're getting rebuked right now, but you'll get over it on the car ride home. But are you seeing what I'm saying? Like, you're just negative. They're negative. They're negative about everything. Too hot, too cold, too this, too that, blah, blah, blah, blah, blah, blah. Right? They are verbal arsonists of negativity. Have you ever gotten around them? You will get negative, and you don't even know why. Have you ever gotten around one of those persons? Yeah, you have. You ever get around that person who figure out what verbal arsonist you're around? Negative, or this, or that, or complaining, and all this stuff. What do I got to do? Number one, I got to be careful that I don't put myself in this environment for too long. Why? Because if you hang around fire too long, what do you smell like? Smoke, right? Have you ever met one? Their words are dangerous. It's discouragement. You ever been around somebody so discouraging? Have you ever had a dream and you're so excited about it and you share it with a dream killer and they're discouraging and they're not excited and you so excited like, this is going to be great. And even if it ain't great, you act like it's great and we'll figure out how to make it great, but you get around them and they're just a downer. How you know it's going to happen? How you going to do that? Where you going to get the money for that? Oh, my God. They make your skin crawl, right? Why? Because they're just discouraging. They don't want to get excited about it. Well, what? This is a new pie in the sky. No, listen, some things have to be worked out, but you don't want to get around people that are, what, discouraging, and you don't want to get around people that cause disappointment. You ever get around something and it just is constantly disappointed about everything? Stop looking at me in that tone of voice. You know exactly what I'm talking about. Oh, you don't want to give me no energy today. Like, oh, Pastor Chris, you were off last week. Worked hard this week. Okay, good. Come on. Are you here? Are you here? You know what I'm talking about. Look, last time we were in this series, I went to Publix. I felt like choking the lady behind the thing. The teller? Hi, how are you today? My back hurts. I'm dying. I was like, oh, my God, will you shut up? You're going to kill yourself right here in the aisle. Stop. I didn't say it. You can't ask people certain things. You can't, how's your day going? Miserable. I feel like I should die. I'm like, well, I just asked how your day was. Some of you are around this, and you know what I'm saying? You got to start what? Be careful, because you can't stay in an environment like that for too long. You can be kind and polite and try to help somebody. Don't rebuke them. Don't choke them when you go to jail for that. But, you know, just get what I'm saying. You want to try to understand, and I know this is funny, but it's true. I had somebody come this morning. Like, my family members came down. They are so negative. They're not believers, guys. They're not all believers. You got to have grace for some of these people. You know what I'm saying? There might be negativity. And it was like, man, it was hard. I was like, it was tough. How many times are you stuck in an environment like that? How many trying to lift somebody up that's kind of discouraged? You got to watch. You got to be around. You got to be listening, because some of these people, why? Because it's important that you could help people. But watch this. Have you ever been around criticism? Criticize everything. How about sarcasm? How about condemnation? How about flat out attack? You've been there, right? This list is endless. They're around. So one, I got to be careful I don't stick around too long, because something might catch on fire that they spit out of their mouth. I told you this a couple weeks ago. Have you ever had somebody angry at somebody you never met before? And then you talk to them, you're angry at the person. I literally had this preacher. I didn't like the guy. The other guys were telling me he's a jerk, because I figured he's a jerk. I met the guy's the nicest guy in the world. They go, well, you're supposed to be a jerk. Because you know me, I'm straight. I'm like, everybody said you're a jerk. I think you're nice. I kind of like you, my friend. I was like, those other guys called you a jerk. I didn't tell them who it was, but they think you're a jerk. So I thought you were a jerk. Where'd you get that from? The jerks that told me you're a jerk. That's where I got it from. Where do you think this stuff comes from? And now all of a sudden, you're thinking something. You ever get around somebody afraid of something? And you talk to them on the phone? Now you're freaking out about something that's not even going on in your own life. You got to watch this stuff, because here's what happens, okay? Sometimes the environment I'm in, words are trying to get in, and then they start creating my atmosphere. And then you're taking ownership of stuff that's not you, and now you start sounding like the stuff you ingested. Because sooner or later, what comes in the heart, the eyes and ears, is going to come out of your mouth. You want to get located? Watch what somebody's been saying. I'll show you where their faith's at. They had Brother Hagin one time, and he said, Brother Aiken, guy, he goes, I'll put a tape recorder on you, let you walk around for 24 hours, come back and play it, and then I'll tell you what kind of faith you got. What are you saying? You know me? We ain't here. Praise the Lord. You out there like, God can't do it. You know, yeah, he can't. He's still God. Come on. You know what I'm saying? Sometimes the environment presses us. Be careful. Okay, so I got to what? I got to be careful that I'm what? Number one, I'm not a verbal arsonist. Number two, I'm what? Not sticking around them for too long. So what am I doing? Five, remember this. Don't forget it. I got to watch out for fire starters. There's some stuff causing fires that if I'm not careful, it'll catch me. Okay? So these are big. And you got to be careful. What are the fire starters of life? I don't know. There's probably a million of them. But some of the things I started talking about was this. Not only do I got to watch my words and I got to watch the words spoken around me, I don't want to get sucked into certain environments. And one of the biggest environments is this. I don't want to get sucked into gossip. This thing's like an airborne virus, man. Once it gets going, it doesn't stop. Careless words, man, have destroyed a lot of people's friendships and families. You don't want to get in this cycle of gossip and complaining and all this stuff. And you know what I'm saying? People be calling you up, wanting to give you the 411 in your ear over here, right? And then you're like, oh, God, in heaven, why are you calling me, right? They're calling you because you're listening. You got to shut some of this stuff down. A lot of you get stuck in family stuff like this. You know, you got siblings. I got a guy right now. They got siblings, and they're all in this thing, and they only want to call up to start complaining and getting in all this mess. You got to be careful what you're ingesting, because sometimes if you start ingesting too much of this stuff, it starts causing problems. You got church life, work life, life. You know what I'm saying? You got to watch you don't get in and sucked into this drama. Why? Because what does it say about gossip in the Bible? In Proverbs 26:20, it says this. Read it. You're going to love it. It takes fuel to have a fire. But I'll tell you what, a fire will die down when we run out of fuel. So stop the quarreling. It'll disappear when the gossip ends. See what I'm saying? Don't get in that stuff, man. Next time somebody got to call you up and want to talk it, say, hey, let's pray about it. You can stop it in 5 minutes. Hey, you know, Aaron's real, blah, blah, blah. Let's pray for Aaron. You know what I'm saying? That's how you cut it out. You know what I'm saying? Hey, you know what? That's how it happens, right? They want to call you up. Oh, you know, so-and-so's like this. Barbara's like that. Hey, let's pray for Barbara. Glory to God. Oh, you know, Malia, I see Malia the other day. She looked at me crooked. No, stop. Let's go pray for Malia. You know what I'm saying? Look, Mr. Bob, I seen the way you looked at me last week. I just get it, right? No, man. Mr. Bob was just smiling, dude. What's wrong with you people, man? Come on, you see what I'm saying? People start getting this stuff to create drama, and then the quickest way to shut the drama off is this. Let's pray about it. And once you say you're having a prayer meeting, nobody shows up. Ain't that good? Yeah, you want to evacuate a place quick? Let's pray. And then tell them you go pray more than 10 minutes. Nobody will come. Tell them we're going to have all-night prayer. You know what I'm saying? Let's start all-night prayer. Next time you're on the phone and they say, hey, you know what? Let's talk about Mark. I'm going to go, no, let's have all-night prayer for Mark. Click, they all hang up. And you'd be like, praise God, I can go to dinner now. Why? Ain't nobody staying up for all-night prayer. No. It's America, bro. Church? No, we're going home, right? Are you seeing? That's funny. You should laugh. But you get what I'm saying? You got to nip it in the bud. Otherwise, this thing becomes a fire going nowhere. You got to be careful. There's a bunch, right? Negativity. Man, coach will tell you. He's got to. You get one negative player. It's like an airborne infection in the whole organization. Get one negative employee. Go ahead. You think I'm kidding? You go get one guy that they travel in packs. They rub off on one another. Now the whole place is contagious in that department because you had one negativity in that thing. Now you got all the negative people. You want to know what's funny about people? They will not become unified in success, but they will become unified in offense. And you will find them in a pack. Instead of everybody all for it, they'll be the five against it. I'm telling you what, they become unified in offense, and then next thing you know what? Don't get offended. Remember Mark chapter 4? It's coming for that word. I ain't getting offended about nothing, man. I'm going to press in the word of God and see the promise of God. What's another one, big one? Now write this down. This one's big. You got to watch out for strife. Oh, boy, you better watch out. Don't you let no strife in that house. Everybody say, strife-free life. Say it again. Strife-free life. And strife shows up in the house, knock it out, man. You don't want no strife in the organization. No strife in the team. No, we don't fight one another. You got to get no strife in the wife. Because if you got no strife in the wife, you got no strife in your life. Come on, somebody. I'm being sure. Look, it's guys too. Don't be creating no strife in your home. Now, ladies, you got to get some here. Because a lot of time you got a little bit more word currency than men. You know, got like that couple hundred thousand million words more. And we like, sometimes you think, well, you ain't hearing me. How about that, right? No, he's hearing you. But sometimes what he's trying to do is avoid the strife that's getting ready to explode. So talking about it later doesn't mean we're not going to talk about it. Just not good to talk about it right now. Because we're one match away from blowing up the whole kitchen. And there ain't no gas in the house. Everything's electric. You know what I'm saying? So you got to be careful, because coming back later and revisiting doesn't mean we're forgetting about it. It just means that right now, this thing's like a time bomb. And if we throw another match, it might blow the whole place up. So what we got to do, and I've done this with PL here, because I think I'm right. Which I usually am. No, I'm just kidding. She thinks she's right. Right? Right? And now we got to figure out which way to go. And you like two people standing there like, I want to go this way. I want to go that way. So this is what we learned. We're not great at it, but we got better. I said, hey, I might be right. You might be right. But we need what God wants. It ain't my way. It ain't your way. It's Yahweh. Come on, somebody. So let's get Yahweh. You know what I mean? And go, okay. Let's just agree that he'll direct us. But if we got strife, we got no agreement, we can't go nowhere. So a lot of you just doing this. I'm right. You're right. I'm right. We ain't going to go nowhere. Pause. Let's believe God. He'll lead us and guide us. And let's just trust. And don't do this. When you're right, I told you so. Not good. Because it creates problems. Say, thank God, God's good. You know what I'm saying? Look at this. Look at this. Look at this, right? Look at this, right? We read that it leads into more ungodliness before empty talk. Ooh, look at this. Pop that one up there. What is that? That's 2 Timothy 2:16. Just let them see that one, and then we'll take them to the strife one. But avoid all empty, vain, useless, idle talk, for it lead people into more and more ungodliness. Whoa! Leave that up there for a minute. Avoid it. Now, that might bring the word currency down, but that does not stop the communication. Well, you see what I'm saying? This is not about stopping communication. This is stopping the communication we don't want to harvest on. Let's go talk about something else. Sometimes we just want to major on negatives because we're all emotionally messed up in areas, okay? No. So watch this one. Look at 2 Timothy 2:24. My God in heaven, if you can get this scripture. Okay? Check this out. And the servant of the Lord must not what? Strife or have strife or strive. What's that mean? Don't get no strife. But be gentle unto all men, apt to teach and patient. Look at this next verse. Remember we read this a couple weeks ago? In meekness instructing those who oppose us. Right? Watch. Because God's trying to lead you and guide you and bring you to truth and let you see all this stuff. Look at this. 2:26. That they may recover themselves. Recover yourself from what? Out of the snare of the devil. Strife is the snare of the devil, man. No, read it slow. Go slow. We ain't going nowhere. And that what? That are what? May recover themselves out of the snare of the devil who are taken captive by him at his will. That means, you know what it is? He'll come in anytime he wants and create strife in your life because you didn't close the door and lock it. Now, look, I don't know about all you people that, you know, grew up on a farm. God bless y'all. You know, you leave your doors open and all that stuff. Nah, I'm from New Jersey. You lock everything. The window, the door, the car. You make sure the alarm's on. Like, I don't leave nothing open, man. You ain't getting in my house. You ain't getting in my house. No way, no how. Why? I locked it, double locked it, and told these jokers, they leave to go out and come back. I said, you lock the door? The other day, they locked me out in the pool with a little one because she's like, I'm so used to locking doors. I just lock it when I go. I said, good. Lock everything. Lock the joint up. I'll swim for another hour. Don't come get me. I'll be all right. Lock the house. Lock it. Did you lock it? Is the window locked? The kids think they're going to fall out the window. You can't get out the window. You painted them shut. They ain't going nowhere. Ain't going nowhere, bro. I tried to pull one up the other day. Man, you got to be like big. I forget it. I quit. So ain't nobody getting out of the house. Watch, though. It's funny, but think about it. He said it's the snare of the enemy. Strife is the snare of the enemy, and he can come in and as he wants, just robbing your stuff. So the next time strife goes, look, we cannot let strife in. Kids, they want to create strife. They fight over, and you touch my stuff. Everybody's in the house touches everybody's stuff. I don't understand this. Let me do that again. Okay. Kids are fine. You touch my stuff. I touch everybody's stuff. I live in the same house with you. Don't you touch stuff? They touch my stuff. I know where my stuff is. They fighting about it. Peanut butter and jelly. They fight about anything. What do you got to do? Whoa. Easy with the strife. When you see strife showing up, we ain't getting no strife. We ain't arguing about this. We could have a conversation, but we are not going to get in strife over this where we start butting heads so hard. Now we got anger and we got distance and we got all this. And now somebody want to go sleep on the couch? No. Ain't nobody sleeping on the couch but the dog. Okay? Okay? None of this nonsense. We got to work this out. We ain't letting no sun go down on no anger, and we don't need to be angry about nothing. We're united in this thing. So next time, you got to become a strife monitor. Say, Pastor Chris, tell him, I'm going to tell Pastor Chris, you got a strife. You kept it going. You stood up until 1 o'clock in the morning. You did it. I'm going to tell him on Sunday. I'm going to see him on Sunday. He's going to be there. He done with that vacation. I'm coming on. I'm going to go call the office and tell him you're a strife monster. No strife. Next time, strife, get the meter out. Woo, woo, woo. Strife, no. Strife-free life. Don't let the joker in the house. That's like you leave the front door open and go, hey, rob the big screen TV. It's on the wall. Oh, by the way, the safe's up in the closet. No. You don't do that. Don't let the enemy in your house. No more strife. We could have some heated conversation, but we don't need to get in strife. You know what I mean by strife. You know what I mean? You got that contention boiling over, and now we got separation, and now everybody's in this place. No, we need to be united in our agreement that we're going to be winners, and I don't want to get stuck by the snare of it. He got that strife snare out, and I'm stuck. Dang, I got in there again. Can you not see it in your life? Watch this. Play the repeat real cool. Don't stay here long. We're going to move forward. Can you not see in your life? Once things start getting good, all of a sudden now we arguing again. Man, we ain't been arguing like that. Now all of a sudden and you want to know where your greatest arguments were birthed out of? Pressure. Now we got pressure and now we got argument. Last point, don't forget this. You got to be an edifier to others. You got to learn how to edify one another, and you got to make sure you start speaking words of edification. I used to run around Bible school. I had a buddy, right? I had a buddy in Bible school. Joker could not get his mouth right. He used to travel with Raymer Singer's a man. Traveling the country with Brother Hagin. Can you believe this? Some of you don't know who I'm talking about. And I used to say, hey, where's your little book? And used to pull out his little How to Walk in Love book by Kenneth Hagin. Little red book. We got him in the bookstore. I say, hey, where's your book? He pulled it out of his pocket. Here it is. I said, you better go read pages 6 to 8 again. You're messing up. Walk in Love. Walking love, we used to bust his chops, you know, because he was feisty, you know. But how many know you got to walk in love and you got to speak edification and you got to be kind? Look at this scripture right here. Ephesians 4:2-9. Look at it in the Passion. This is in the King James. It says, let no corrupt communication proceed out of your mouth, but that which is good to use to edification, that it minister grace unto the hearer. That's the King James. Look what it says here. It says, and never let ugly words. You know how many ugly words I said? Look, I ain't talking to you, man. I'm rebuking myself. You know how many ugly things have come out of my mouth that I ain't proud of? But I got self-control now. I could do better. It ain't about good or bad. It's about growing. I don't want to be speaking ugly. How many spoke some ugly, hate-filled words? You ain't proud of it. Look, man, being in the house of God and exposing yourself is not bad. This is where you grow. I'm here telling you, you know, you should hear me, man. Did you cuss? Worse. I didn't cuss. I let ugly, hateful words come out of my mouth. They're worse than cussing. They got no edification. They ain't doing nothing. They ain't producing no fruit. Look at this scripture. Leave it up there, please. But instead, ooh, come on, somebody. Let your words become beautiful gifts. You ever get a beautiful gift? You ever get a beautiful gift? You didn't buy it. You didn't deserve it. You just received it. Let beautiful gifts that encourage others come out of your mouth. Speak words of grace to help them. That's what we're doing. I'm going to give you grace even though you don't deserve it, because my words are going to put you. And this is what I told PL the other day. We were talking about some of this stuff. I said, how about we start speaking where we want people to be, not where they're at right now? What's your marriage going to look like when you start talking to your spouse where they're going, not where they're at? What are your kids going to look like when you don't speak to them when they're like climbing up the wall and driving everything crazy and go, look at the man of God. Look at the woman of God. Come on, right? What's life going to look like when you start speaking at another level of not where I'm at, but can you show me where I'm going? Come on today, guys. Listen, let this be a reminder to me and you. We got to speak the right words in this season and change the world we live in. Can we do it? We're going to get better at it. We're going to grow in it. Today's a great day. Put your hands together. Let me pray for you. Father, I thank you for these guys. I thank you for what's going on in their life. I thank you, Lord, for the change and transformation that's taking place in the house of God. And Father, I thank you. I know you're leading them, you're guiding them, and you're helping them to be people of words of encouragement, words of edification, and words of great success. Thank you, Father. We dig up the words we don't want to speak, and we release the new words we want to release. And Father, we thank you for what you're doing. And Father, we bless your holy name. In Jesus' mighty name we pray.
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2: It's 9 o'clock.
3: It's 80 degrees.

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Have a great day.

0: Hello, hello, hello. Say it with me. God is good all the time. I firmly believe it. That I tell myself that on a regular basis. I don't just say it on the radio. And that prayer we prayed last week at the tail end of the show, that is a paraphrase and part of exactly what I say, praying to God for myself on a very regular basis. Lord, guide me into what is true, what is right, what is just. Help me to be obedient. Show me the way to go. Teach me. Not my will, Lord, but your will. Isn't that what Christ prayed? Not my will, Lord, but your will. Amen. Amen. Amen. God is so good. You know, I have an excitement for the Lord. The more you get into the Word, the more that excitement's going to hit you. Oh, my goodness. Just the joy of the Holy Spirit living on the inside of you, that when the junk and crud and garbage in this world tries to come down on me, man, it's got a hard time trying to drag me down. That joy of the Lord is so big and so strong. And I have spent years trying to conform my mind to Christ. And what I mean by that is thinking the way that God wants me to think. That if someone upsets me, to forgive quickly, to let it go quickly, not to take it personally to start with. Boy, that's a big thing. Because Christ, was it Paul, Peter that asked Christ, Lord, how often should we forgive? And he had said 70 times 7? Like, you going to count them all off? That would take a real hard-hearted person to do that, I think. As a kid, I tried to. I grew up in the church. I tried. I think I lost track in the 70s somewhere. But, you know, kids do kid things, all right? So I think I was teaching a Bible study one time, and there was another female pastor there, and we were talking about that, and she looked at me and she said, what if you never got offended in the first place? And I just went, bam, that's it. That's it. What if you didn't get offended in the first place? And I think several things helped me with that, that I considered the source. That I considered the source of who was talking to me, that they treat everyone like this, that it's not about me, and just, yeah, okay, whatever you think. You know, if it was something they said that really hurt, I took it back to God in prayer, and I said, I know they said it upside down and backwards, and maybe they were trying to be mean, or maybe they weren't, but Lord, do I need to fix something? Do I need to fix this? And most of the time, it was no, they were just being jerks. Okay. Other times the Lord said, well, how many times this week has someone, and I went, okay, it's me. I got an issue. I'm sorry, Lord. I repent. God save me. And how do I not do that again? And the Lord can teach you. So we're studying the churches in Revelation. I think this is the last episode we're going to do in this series. We're not going to study all of them. We're going into Revelation chapter 2 at verse 12. Revelation chapter 2 at verse 12, and I'm in the New King James Version. We're doing this whole series in NKJV. New doesn't mean it's rewritten, okay? It just means it's a latest edition. And version, when you're talking about King James Version, KJV, doesn't mean a rewrite. I know in our modern American English, we think of version as a rewrite. It just means it's Old English for translation. Okay, so it's the King James translation. So this is the New King James translation, a little more modern English. So verse 12, Revelation chapter 2 at verse 12. And to the angel of the church in Pergamos write, these things says he who has the sharp two-edged sword. This is Christ referring to himself again. What's the sharp two-edged sword? What did Christ say when he was walking this earth about a sharp two-edged sword that divides the bone from the marrow? He's talking about our faith, that the word of God is like a sharp two-edged sword, that it cuts both ways, that it purifies us, I think. Okay, verse 13, I know your works and where you dwell, where Satan's throne is. So where's the church physically located? In a very demonic area of town. Oh my gosh. You see churches in the hood, you know, two doors down from a liquor store. I'm not saying liquor's bad. God said to take it in moderation. Okay. He didn't curse hard liquor. He just, you know, take it in moderation. And Jesus turned the water into wine. So he didn't curse alcohol either. Now there's some people that are recovered alcoholics that, yeah, it's a curse to them. They need to stay away from it. I need to stay away from sugar. Okay, I'm still working on it. But at any rate, this is showing what area of town they're in. They're in a godless area of town. This poor church. You know, the godless area of town needs a church. Say it with me, amen. Amen, they do. We all do. Verse 13, I know your works and where you dwell, where Satan's throne is. They dwell where Satan's throne is. And you hold fast to my name and did not deny my faith, even the days in which Antipas was my faithful martyr, who is killed among you where Satan dwells. Hasatan, the Satan, the accuser. Okay? But I have a few things against you, because you have those who hold the doctrine of Balaam, who taught Balak to put a stumbling block in front of the children of Israel, to eat things, sacrifice to idols, to commit sexual immorality. Thus you also have those that hold the doctrine of the Nicolaitans, which thing I hate. Repent, or else I will come to you quickly and fight against them with the sword of my mouth. What is the sword? The sword is the word of God. The word of God that cuts like a double-sided sword, not like a kitchen knife that's only sharp on one side, like a double-edged sword, like a battle sword that's sharp on both sides. Okay? What the Nicolaitans were teaching was that you were forgiven so you could do basically whatever you want. Okay? Paul in Romans, gosh, I forget where in Romans, Paul addressed this. He said, therefore, do we have a license to sin? I say not. No, forgiveness doesn't mean you get to do whatever you want. So here they are in a part of town that is satanic, okay, that this is where the throne of Satan is, okay, and that they had someone, okay, who killed someone who was a martyr. So Christ is pointing out, look, someone was willing to die for the truth. Someone was willing to die for my truth. Amen. I have a few things against you, because there are those who hold the doctrine of Balaam that taught a stumbling block before the children of Israel. Then he mentions what they are: to eat things sacrificed to idols and to commit sexual immorality, and the doctrine of the Nicolaitans, which I hate. There are churches out there, they are, that teach that it's okay to do certain things. You know, when I started going back to church, I was cohabitating with a man who later became my husband. I mentioned the other week that we were sharing a marriage bed without benefit of putting it before God as a marriage, and we certainly didn't have a license from the state. Okay, so we went to church, and I said, we need to go back. This is wrong. We need to go back. And at some point during attending that church, the Lord appealed to me that we only had one bed, so we're stuck sleeping in the same bed because we had the same job. I took him with me driving semis for over 20 years, and you need your rest when you're finally home off the road from a moving vehicle and sleeping in a moving vehicle all the time. So we only had one bed, but, you know, just to be celibate before God. So we were, and like I said, we broke it a few times. But when we decided, this is before we decided to obey God on that aspect, our first obedience as a team was to go back to church. And we found a church that it accepted us cohabitating. And nobody took us aside and said that's wrong or anything else. And I did make a couple of side remarks to the women in the church when we were in women's group, you know, not publicly to the whole group, but to different people I was making friends with. This is before my spouse cut me off from having any friends. That's another story. But, you know, I said to them, I know it's not right, but thank you for not coming down like a ton of bricks on me. We're here. We're trying to do the right thing. We're making a start. Thank you for cutting me some slack. So there is a difference between a church that will not condemn people because they want them washed in the word every week versus this church here, which was allowing sexual immorality, and the implication was it was condoning it, that they were following the ideas of the Nicolaitans and the doctrine of Balaam, which was to go ahead and do what was wrong, knowing what was wrong, and making excuses for it. We were talking many times over the last three previous episodes over giving God lip service and then not actually obeying, okay? Even Satan believes, okay? I have acquaintances that believe, even and the Lord pointed out to me, even Satan believes, but they won't follow God. You know, and the Lord has decided that there is a place and a time currently for them in my life. At least I think God has decided. This is one of my prayers. This is one of my prayers to God, is do I maintain this contact, or do I walk away? Because the Bible teaches very clearly on us not removing ourselves from this world, because how are godless people going to know about God unless we commingle in with them? We don't want to separate ourselves like a bunch of monks, okay? How we need to move within the populace so that they can learn what God looks like through us, through our behavior, that we don't get riled up by sinful things, that when people have crossed wires and they treat us badly, that we don't treat them the way they treat us, that we treat them differently, that we treat them with the love and grace of God. You can forgive someone, you know, in a few times, but that doesn't mean you have to keep hanging out with them. You know, I've talked many times on the idea of controlling access of what is good in our life and what is not good. So, but we don't want to be a heretic and make exceptions to what God says. The more I walked with the Lord, the more obedient I got. And there's huge disagreements in the body of Christ over two things: sticking to a biblical diet, okay, and which day is the Sabbath. Those are the two biggest things the body of Christ butts heads on. Oh my goodness. Oh my goodness. You know, I decided that I wanted to be obedient to God above all else. And so I keep a biblical, what I call a biblical kosher diet, which is not all the different rules the rabbis added. There's like, I don't know, 1,200 or 1,600 different dietary rules they added. It's literally sticking to what the Bible says, not being a heretic about it. Just what the Bible says is food works for me, and I'm still eating too much sugar. I'm doing better. I switched it off for dried fruit, you know, most of the time. So I get my little bit of sugar, but not as much, and some nutrition. I found it if I have one bite too many of sugar, then I eat a whole lot more. So I'm trying to figure out how much is a stopping point. You know, just two little squares of nice organic chocolate that's low in sugar is great. But so I'm trying. I'm trying. But and I moved the Sabbath for me personally like 15 years ago or more. So in obedience, the Lord will meet you right where you're at now. So just make a step forward in wherever way the Lord is pushing you to be obedient. Just do it. Just do it. The more steps you make, the better you'll get, the easier it'll get, and you won't be so attached to all different godless behaviors. You know, you'll let them go. And then when you haven't behaved that way in a while, and all of a sudden it rears its ugly head and you become the person you used to be, you will feel so dirty from the sin, you're like, ooh, I'm not doing that again. Ew. Ew, ick. And you'll realize the difference. It is the most amazing thing. I encourage you, brothers and sisters, just do what God says is right. If you're listening to this broadcast, this is free permission to use it, rebroadcast it wherever you so choose, as often as you like, as long as you're not taking money for it, we're good. And Heavenly Father, guide us and keep us forever in your good graces. Help us to do what is right, what is just, what is true, holy, and kind. Change my heart and mind, Lord, to fall in line with you. I pray it, I ask it, I believe it, I plan on doing it. In Jesus' mighty name, amen and amen. Have a blessed, blessed day.
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1: It's 10 o'clock.
2: It's 82 degrees.

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1: It's 11 o'clock.
2: It's 86 degrees.

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3: 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Just welcome to the program. 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That's 386-673-2495. So, praise the Lord. 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
4: God bless you, Larry. How you doing today, buddy?
3: Good, Billy. How are you?
4: On a Jewish calendar, today's the Feast of Trumpets, Rosh Hashanah.
3: Amen.
4: Pray for the 9/11 victims.
3: Yep.
4: Pray for the first responders. Pray for our military. Larry, I come in agreement with you.
3: Amen. Well, Father God, we just thank you today that we can bring this situation before you, Father God. We just lift up all those who have lost
4: Lord.
3: Loved ones on 9/11, and Father God, and even Charlie Kirk was yesterday, and Benghazi was also on this day, 9/11. And so, Father God, we just lift up all the victims of these tragedies in the name of Jesus. Father God, that you give them peace, Father God, and if anyone is still experiencing any pain or suffering from this, Father God, we just come against that right now in Jesus' name. And Father God, I thank you for those that have been serving our country, Father God, in Iraq, Father God, in Iran, and all the other places around the world.
4: Yes, Lord.
3: Lord, that you put a hedge of protection around them according to Psalm 91, Father God. Lord, we just pray that you give all those that are involved in making decisions, from the generals to the president to all those involved, Father God, give them wisdom. Lord, expose the enemy's plans, Father God, that they would know where to attack, what to be prepared for. And Lord, we just thank you for that right now in Jesus' name. We just praise you and give you thanks in Jesus' name. Amen.
4: Amen.
3: Amen.
4: All listeners out there, I love you in Jesus' name. Keep the faith in Jesus.
3: Amen.
4: Keep it on Christian Radio, WAPN,
3: Amen.
4: TBN, Daystar, The Word Network, God TV. You got all these networks that are Christian that will help you with your walk with Jesus. Amen.
3: Amen.
4: God bless you. Bye-bye, Larry.
3: Bye. You have a blessed day.
4: You too.
3: Well, thank you, Jesus. We just thank you, Lord, for this day, Father God. We just want to rejoice and be glad in it. We want to come into your presence with thanksgiving and have grateful hearts before you for what you've done in our lives, Father. Father, we just thank you for the precious blood of Jesus that was poured out at Calvary for us, that we can experience this life and we can experience this life and have it more abundantly in our lives. Father God, we thank you for all the promises that you've given to us that are yes, yes and amen, that we can experience every promise that you have put in the Word, Father God. If we're experiencing anything in our lives, Lord, that we need to overcome, Lord, it says that your Word, your promises are yes and amen, that we can take a promise and stand upon it and see it come to pass in our lives. And we thank you for that, Lord. We thank you, Lord. We thank you, Lord, that you've given us your faith, that we can walk in the newness and life that you've given to us, that we are complete in you today. Lord, there's nothing to be added or taken away. We don't need any more power. We don't need any more of the Holy Spirit. You've given it all to us by measure, and because it says that we are complete in you. Yes, it says that we're continually being filled with the Spirit, that you've given that Spirit to us to continue to pour out your Spirit upon the earth. And Father God, we thank you for the blessings you've bestowed upon each one of us, Father God, that we can be a blessing to other people with that, that we can show the love of God, Lord, to those that are around about us, Father God, that we can affect this world and what we're living in, Lord. The entitlements and everything is about them. And Father God, we thank you, Lord, that we can show them a different way by giving our lives for the gospel, as Jesus gave his life, that he laid down his life. And it says, if we be truly his disciples, we lay down our lives and take up the cross and follow him daily. So Father God, I thank you right now that your word is true. Lord, that your word brings truth into our lives, into our minds, Father God. We come against any of the attacks of the enemy that would try and attack our minds, Father God, because the weapons of our warfare are not carnal, but they're mighty through God of the pulling down of strongholds that are trying to attack our minds and become strongholds there. We come against those with the word of God because we have the mind of Christ. And Lord, we can speak to those strongholds that they will be broken, those chains be broken off of us in Jesus' name. Father God, we just thank you. We magnify your name. We want to lift your name on high because you are good and your mercies endure forever. Lord, we just thank you. We thank you. This is the day that we're living in, Father God, that we can be lights in the world. Lord, you've called us to be a light in the darkness. And so, Father God, we can be those lights. So, Father, we thank you. I thank you for WAPN, Father God. I thank you for what you're doing through them in the station. Lord, we thank you that every need is met here in the name of Jesus. I just speak blessings upon Tim and Shelley right now in the name of Jesus, that they've given their lives to the spreading of the gospel around the world, Father God. I thank you, Lord, that you continue to bless them and their family and Lord, that in their children, grandchildren, Father God, and what they're doing here at the station. And Father God, we thank you, meeting every financial need, whatever need is needed, Father God, we thank you that you does not catch you unaware. But Father God, you know beforehand what is going to take place, and you already have the fix in place. So Father, we just thank you. We praise you and magnify your name today. For you are the King of Kings. You are the Lord of Lords. We thank you that you're the Prince of Peace, the Everlasting Father, the Rose of Sharon. We thank you. We thank you today. We thank you that you never leave us or forsake us. We thank you for your love that passes all understanding unto us today. In the mighty name of Jesus, amen and amen. Well, you're live on WAPN. Hello? Hello?
0: Hey, Larry.
3: Hey.
0: How are you?
3: All right. It's Kevin?
0: No, Alan.
3: Oh, Alan.
0: Are you at the station today?
3: Yeah. I'm sorry?
0: Oh. You're at the station today, right?
3: Yep.
0: Yeah.
3: Yeah.
0: Yeah, no, this is not your home phone number.
3: No. No, station.
0: Jose there?
3: Who's that? Jose, no, he's not here. He's not here. He's not here today.
0: He's not there?
3: No, he's not here today.
0: Okay. By yourself?
3: Uh-huh.
0: Okay. Anyways, I just thank God for this holy day.
3: Yeah. Amen.
0: Amen. And thank God for everyone's getting healing, delivering today.
3: Mm-hmm.
0: Miracles. Amen. Miracles today for everyone.
3: Amen.
0: Yeah.
3: That's right. Amen. Well, Jesus paid the price for all of it. We thank him for the stripes upon his back, for our healing. We thank him for his precious blood that delivers us out of the curse of the law and out of the hands of the enemy. And so we do thank the Lord for that every day, that we can walk in victory. Amen.
0: Thank you, Larry. Thank you, Larry. Have a good day.
3: All right. Well, let me pray for you, Alan. Can I pray for you?
0: Yeah.
3: All right. Well, Father God, I just thank you for Alan. Father God, I thank you for blessing him. Lord, bless the works of his hands, Father God, wherever he goes, Lord, that he'd be a witness for you. And Lord, that you supply all his needs according to your riches and glory. Father, I just lift up Kevin to you right now also, Father God, that you bless him. Lord, I speak total health upon his body right now from the top of his head to the soles of his feet, Father, that he walk in perfect health. And Lord, that they can give you all the glory and all the honor in Jesus' name. Amen and amen.
0: Okay, Larry.
3: Hallelujah.
0: Have a
3: blessed day. Amen. Amen. Again, if you have a prayer request, you can give us a call at 386-673-2495. That's 386-673-2495 if you got a prayer request. Or if you have a testimony, maybe what God has done in your life this week or last couple of weeks, maybe he's touched your body or just a miracle happened in your life and your finances or whatever it might be. We'd love to hear your testimony, what God is doing, and that we can encourage others to not quit. You know, the devil wants to wear us out sometimes. You know, that we not, you know, we stand and we stand and we stand and we don't see anything happen. But if things are happening in the spirit, you know, we can speak to those things. And yes, we might not see them move right away, but things are happening. Things are going on in the spirit realm. You know, even when Daniel prayed, you know, it took, you know, several days for, you know, the angel to get to him, you know, because he was in a battle. And so, you know, it's the things that we're battling, whether it might be physical or financial or, you know, home situations, you know, business situations, whatever they are, you know, sometimes it might even look like it's getting worse, you know, because the devil wants us to give up in these times that we're living in. You know, there's the hope is of failing around the world, of, you know, being able to survive what's coming. It just seems like things are getting worse on a daily basis. But we need to continue to seek first the kingdom of God and his righteousness. And all these other things will be added unto us, that we not be in fear, because he's not given us a spirit of fear, of timidity, but he's given us, you know, a spirit of power, you know, miraculous working power in us. And he's given us a spirit of love, and he's given us a spirit of a sound mind. And, you know, and that love works by faith, you know. And so when we're in love with Jesus, our faith is working. And it says, you know, it's impossible to please God without faith. You know, we need to have faith in what his word says, that we can stand upon his word in whatever situation might be facing. And Jesus has showed us so many examples how to stand in the storms, and to speak to those storms, to be, you know, be still, to be still. To be still is to be at peace, to stand still and see the salvation of our God, see what God will do. Who can tell what God can do if we'll just allow him to work in our lives and continue to trust him in every situation that we're facing today, that we can walk. You know, we can walk in the ways that he has put in us, and for the purpose he has planned out before the foundation of the world, that we can walk in it. Just as it says in Ephesians chapter 2, that he has performed good works in for us, that we might walk them out and for his plan and his purpose. You know, that we can walk them out, and we can by walking them out, we're pleasing him. We're pleasing him. And that's what we want to do, is please the Father because of what he's done for us. That the Father gave his Son, his only begotten Son, that who should ever believe on him should not perish but have everlasting life. For Jesus didn't come into the world to condemn the world, but the world through him might be saved. You might have not ever experienced God's love in your life. You know, he wants to touch you. He's drawing you today to his Son, Jesus Christ. For it says, Jesus says, I am the way, the truth, and the life, and no one comes to me but by my Father. And so Jesus and the Father is drawing you today into that relationship. He's calling your name. Today is the day of salvation. Don't let this day go by. Don't let this day go by. Call upon his name. It says, all that call upon his name shall be saved. In other words, you'll be set free from your past, from your sin, from sickness, disease, be made whole. And that decision is making Jesus Lord of your life. No longer wanting to live your life, but wanting to live the life that is put out in the Bible. That we can live that life and follow him, because it's a good life. And we can walk in the authority and promises of God's word. So call upon his name today. Ask Jesus to be Lord of your life, and he'll come in and change your life. He did it in my life. He's done it, testified so many times of sitting in a pickup truck, and God completely changed my life that day when I asked him to be Lord of my life. He delivered me from drugs and alcohol and set me on a path, you know, that I had a purpose for living. And you might be out there, you know, trying to figure out what's life all about. There's no purpose in living. This world is going crazy. And what's the purpose to be here? He will show you what that purpose is. He showed me that what that purpose was in for my life. And so I lived for him and just to be a witness for him on this earth and to show forth the love of Christ that's been shed abroad in my heart, that I can go forth and see those delivered, set free by the power of God. So call upon his name today in the mighty name of Jesus. You know, never regret it. In Jesus' name. And if you've done that, I just want to pray for you right now in the name of Jesus. Father God, that you would seal that, if I just seal that decision right now with the Holy Spirit. It says we've been sealed with that Holy Spirit in Ephesians chapter 1, which is our, you know, first fruit of our inheritance. So Lord, I thank you right now. Lord, that that Spirit is touching each one that is called upon your name right now. And Father God, they are experiencing you in a special way. I thank you and praise you. And Father God, if they need healing in their body right now, I just speak healing from the top of their heads to the soles of their feet in Jesus' name. I thank you and praise you in the mighty name of Jesus. Amen and amen. Hallelujah. Thank you, Jesus. Well, we have a few prayer requests that have come in online. And well, we just pray for Lynette's sister, Ginger, who's we pray for peace for her and understanding, and she has lost several people around her. So, Father God, we just speak peace to her right now. Lord, it says if we'll keep him in perfect peace whose mind is stayed upon you. So I just thank you for Ginger keeping her mind upon you during these times, Father, and give her the grace to get through each situation, Father God, as she just puts her trust in you. And we thank you for that. We thank you in Jesus' name that you're going to work things out in her life, that she'll see the purpose and plan of God in each one of these situations. And Father, we just give you all the praise and honor and glory in Jesus' name. Thank you, Jesus. Well, I'm going to pray for Tim for wisdom and strength today. So, Father God, I thank you, Lord. It says in James, if anyone lacks wisdom, that we can call upon you and you'll give it to us liberally. So, Father God, I thank you that you give Tim wisdom liberally for all the decisions that he needs to make today and decisions in the weather and working and all the other situations he might be facing, Father God. Or business situations, or home situations, or whatever they are, Father, that you would give him the wisdom and knowledge and Holy Spirit that could speak to him today. And Lord, I thank you that we can strengthen him, spirit, soul, and body. And Father God, I thank you. I just speak the joy of the Lord is his strength today. Let him have joy in you and allow that strength to come upon him in Jesus' name. So we thank you. We thank you. And praise you in Jesus' name. We thank you and praise you. Thank you, Lord Jesus. We thank you, Lord. Thank you, Jesus. Again, if you've got a prayer request, you can give me a call at 386-673-2495. That's 386-673-2495. And we also have Ginger G. Has cancer, a lot of her head. With surgery and treatment, strength for her body to respond. So, Father God, I disagree with this prayer according to Matthew 18, 18 and 19, where two or three agree is touching anything, it shall be done. So, Father God, I thank you, Lord. Thank you, Lord, that this surgery has been successful. Treatment is administering to her. And, Father God, I thank you that you're restoring her to perfect health in Jesus' name. From the top of her head to the soles of her feet, Father God, in Jesus' name, Father God, we thank you. Restored 100% in Jesus' name. No complications, no infections. We thank you. We thank you and praise you. We thank you and praise you for that, Lord. We thank you, Jesus. We just pray for healing for Mike Edwards, Father God, in the name of Jesus, Father God, from cancer. Father God, I just curse that current cancer at the root. It has to die in his body. Lord, it cannot stay in that body, Father God. I just speak life to him and any organs, any tissue that's been affected by that cancer. Lord, we thank you. It's being restored to being normal right now in Jesus' name. Any organs, any tissue Father God, from the top of his head to the soles of his feet right now, be made whole now in Jesus' name, and cancer be gone in the name of Jesus. Thank you, Lord. We thank you, Jesus. We praise you, Lord. We just praise you, Lord. Well, we're just praying for healing from alcoholism for Emily. So, Father God, in the name of Jesus, Lord, we just

0: Lord, that when she's tempted to do it, Lord, that you would give her the strength to resist in the name of Jesus. That we can resist you, that we can submit, resist the devil. We can submit to God. We can submit to his word, resist the devil, and he shall flee from us. So, Emily, when that temptation comes, you just speak to the devil and say, I resist you in Jesus' name, and he has to flee in the mighty name of Jesus. Amen and amen. Thank you, Lord. Again, if you've got a prayer request, you can give me a call at 386-673-2495. 673-2495. Now, Jerome, his hip replacement is having pain in his hip from his hip replacement and trouble walking. So, Father God, we just speak to this situation now in the name of Jesus. Lord, we come against this pain, whatever is causing this pain. Father God, that hip be made whole now in Jesus' name. And Father, any complications from this surgery would be totally restored to perfect health in Jesus' name. Father God, that he can walk normally with no complications, Father God. True balance as he's walking, Father God, and having his stride perfect with his other leg. So, Lord, we thank you. We thank you right now. Totally healed in Jesus' name. We thank you and we praise you. We thank you and we praise you. We give you all the praise and honor and glory. We thank you, Jesus. Thank you, Lord. Thank you, Jesus. Well, we were just going to pray for Bob. I guess he is needing neck surgery and it has not healed. I guess he fell off a roof. And if you're there, out there listening to this, agree with me, according to Matthew 18:19, where two or three agree is touching anything, it'll be done. Just more power in the prayer. If you just would agree with my prayer that he, you know, is going to be totally healed. Jesus paid the price for his healing 2,000 years ago by taking those stripes upon his back. And Father God, I speak healing into his body. I speak healing into his neck, the vertebrae, the discs. Father, in Jesus' name, be made whole and be put back in place the way they were made to be. And Father God, I thank you. I thank you right now. The pain be gone and neck be healed now in Jesus' name. Thank you, Lord. We just praise you and give you praise. We give you honor. We give you glory. We thank you, Jesus. Thank you, Lord. Thank you, Jesus. Thank you, Lord. Oh, just praying for Crystal and Madison. They're going to New York, safe trip up there and back for a women's event. So, Father God, we just thank you right now, Lord, that they would have traveling mercies, Father God, in the name of Jesus, Lord, that they would have favor wherever they go with the airports and the TSA and the airlines, Father God. Favor using whatever transportation they're using in New York, Father. We just thank you for that in Jesus' name. Thank you, Lord. Thank you, Jesus. You're live on WAPN.
1: Hi. I was calling in for prayer.
0: Yes.
1: For my family and to take all this anger and frustration from my town. And I need a financial blessing. Okay. And I pray for each and every man and woman and boy and girl all around the world. And hopefully that things to get a little better.
0: Yes. Amen.
1: And you keep doing a good job on the radio station.
0: Yes, sir. Yes, sir. Is this Ralph?
1: David.
0: David, okay. I get your name wrong every time. I'm sorry.
1: Yeah. You good?
0: Yeah.
1: I ain't forget you, though.
0: That's right. All right. Well, let me, before you go, you stay on the line because I want to bless you when we get done praying, okay?
1: Yes.
0: All right. Well, thank you, Father God. We just pray for a financial blessing upon this man right now in Jesus' name. We thank you, Father God, that you say in your word that you will meet every need, financial need in his life. So, Lord, we thank you right now

0: he's asking. And he says, we ask, we receive, and we thank you, Lord, that we're asking for that to take place now, Lord. And Father God, I just thank you for that. And Lord, I just thank you that we just pray for all the children around the world, Father God, right now, Jesus, to protect them. It seems like more things are coming out every day to try and destroy our children around the world, Father God. The spirit against children, and Father God, and unaliving them. And Father God, I just come against that now in Jesus' name. We take authority over these things, Father. And Father God, we just thank you that these children would have good homes, that they can grow up knowing the love of God. And so, Lord, I just thank you. I thank you, Lord. I thank you, Lord, that you give them wisdom and knowledge and understanding, Father God. And Father, I just thank you for David right now. Lord, I thank you that for his heart's been after you his whole life. And I just thank you right now, Lord, that you just touch him in a special way today. I thank you for surrounding him and his family with your love right now, Father God. We just put a hedge of protection around him with everything that's going on, especially in this world. And Father God, I just thank you. I thank you. I thank you, Lord. I thank you, Jesus. That peace that passes all understanding, Father God, is just flowing from the top of his head to the soles of his feet right now. Lord, we thank you. It's like that fresh oil. Aaron's oil just flowing down upon his head all the way down. In Jesus' name, we give you praise. In the mighty name of Jesus, amen and amen. Amen.
1: Amen.
0: Amen. Well, you have a blessed day, David.
1: You doing? You keep up the good work.
0: Okay, sure, will do, David. All right, thank you.
1: All right. Bye-bye.
0: Bye-bye. Well, thank you, Lord. Thank you, Jesus. Well, I just want to get back to Crystal and Madison right now and add a little bit more to praying for them. So, Father God, I just thank you that this conference, Father God, that they're at, that they would get what they are going there for, Father God. Whatever it is, the wisdom, knowledge, understanding, Lord, of this conference, Lord, that they would be blessed at this conference, Lord. They'd be a witness at this conference, Father God, that you might use them mightily in areas that they weren't even thinking about. And Father God, that if they're being obedient to you, Father, Lord, just bless them and make connections that need to be made. And we thank you and praise you in the mighty name of Jesus. Amen and amen. Thank you, Lord. Thank you, Jesus. We're praying about a contract for wisdom and guidance and direction for a fair contract for both people. So, Father God, I just agree with this prayer according to Matthew 18:19. I just agree with this right now in the name of Jesus that you would give them wisdom and guidance and direction on a fair contract for both people involved. And Father God, we just give you the praise and the honor and glory for making all this possible in Jesus' name. Thank you, Jesus. Thank you, Lord. Thank you, Lord. Thank you, Jesus. You know, just been thinking about a few things about, you know, the light of the world, you know, that we are the light of the world. And it's really interesting. I was really looking over Genesis chapter 1. And in the beginning, God created the heaven and the earth. And the earth was without form and void, and darkness was upon the face of the deep. And then the Spirit of God moved upon the face of the waters. And it's really interesting. If you do look this up in the Hebrew, it talks about where it's without form. It's really, you know, it's emptiness and it's confusion, you know, and formlessness. So it's empty, it's void, it's empty, it has nothing, you know. People are so empty today. And darkness in the Hebrew is kosek. I might be saying that wrong, but it's misery, destruction, death, ignorance, sorrow, and wickedness. You know, and that's the things, and the Holy Spirit was moving upon the water. And then Jesus said, let there be light. So when that happened, it dispelled all the darkness. And it changed the whole atmosphere of what the Holy Spirit was doing, because he sent the Holy Spirit to change the atmosphere. And we can do the same thing in the time that we're living in right now, you know, because I'm going to read a few verses. I'm going to go over to Romans real quick, Romans 13. If you have your Bibles, you can go over there with me. Romans 13. Thought I had that one marked, but I don't. Romans 13. This is, I'm going to start in verse 12, because it's where we're, you know, we're in the dark days right now. You know, we're in the dark days, and we're living in the dark days, and the dark days are trying to dispel the light, but it's not going to happen, you know, because we're walking in the light, and the Christians are going to walk in the light. But it says, do this knowing that, the night, this present evil age is almost gone. Praise the Lord. It's almost gone. Praise the Lord about that. And the day of Christ's return is almost here. And that's what we need to be ready for. If you've never received the Lord, you need to be ready, because the day of the Lord's return is close. And if you've never received the Lord as your Savior, today is the day of salvation. We don't know if he's coming today, tomorrow, next week, but we need to be ready when he comes to know that that we can live eternity with him in the kingdom of God. Either we're going to live there. There's only two places that we're going to spend eternity, whether it's with the kingdom of God, or we're going to be in hell. And that's where we'll spend eternity. And it's our choice. It says, choose you this day whom you're going to serve. We have to choose, make a choice. God has given us a free will to make a choice. And I pray that you make the right choice today, that you would choose Jesus. It says, so let us fling away the works of darkness and put on the full armor of light. Let us conduct ourselves properly and honorably, as in the light of the day, and not in carousing and drunkenness, not in sexual promiscuity and irresponsibility, not in quarreling and jealousy, but clothe yourselves with the Lord Jesus Christ, and make no provision for, nor even think about, gratifying the flesh in regards to its improper desires. So thus, the Lord is calling us to come into the light and expose the darkness that we might be living in, that he can change those things. It says in 1 John 1:9, now if we confess our sins, he's faithful to forgive us of our sin and to cleanse us from all unrighteousness, that you need to be clean before him, because he is returning soon, and you need to have a clean life, be living a clean life in the days we're living in. And Jesus said in John chapter 8 and verse, John chapter 8 and verse 12, it says, then Jesus spoke again unto them, saying, I am the light of the world. He that followeth me shall not walk in darkness, but shall have the light of life. That we'll not walk in darkness when we're following Jesus, because he is dispelling the darkness. He made a show openly about the darkness. He even said that we are the light of the world. We can turn over to Matthew 5 and 14. It says, you are the light of the world. A city that is set on a hill cannot be hid. Neither do men light a candle and put it under a bushel, but on a candlestick, and it give a light unto all that are in the house. Let your light so shine before men that they may see your good works and glorify your Father which is in heaven. Thank you, Lord. We just thank you, Lord, that you have given us that light that we can walk in, that we've been translated, it says out of in Colossians chapter 1 and verse 13, It says we've been translated or delivered out of the power of darkness, and darkness has no more power over us, and we've been translated into the kingdom of his dear son of his love, that we can walk in the light as he is in the light today, that we can show forth and make a difference in the world, that we can change the atmosphere where we might walk. Many years ago, I was able to go into the death row and with another pastor. He invited me to go. In the morning, we were in the, I called it the normal death row, where you could actually speak to them. There was just bars that you could, you know, speak to each inmate. But in the afternoon, we went into another section that was there. And I call that section more of the insanity section. Because as we walked through the door, all you heard was screaming and chaos and all these things that were going on, because they're just going crazy being in the situation they were in. But we walked over to the first cell, and we looked into the cell, and this gentleman was running from one side to the other, just throwing his body against the cell and falling to the ground and getting back up and doing it over and over and over again. And finally, we beat on the door, and we got his attention, and he came over. And they have it's a solid door with a plastic or plexiglass light that you can see through. And so we started talking to him, and found out that he was a worship leader at a church, but unfortunately he drove a car one night, and he didn't understand where he was going. These guys asked him to drive a car, and they went and ended up murdering this person. And he got the same sentence that the other guys got. And so he was in there, you know, to be executed. And so, you know, one bad mistake in his life completely changed his life. So we, as a worship leader, a pastor asked him, hey, can we sing a worship song while we're here? And he says, sure, let's do that. So we started singing. We started singing, you know, right? In the by and by, you know, there'll be no crying. There'll be no more crying. There'll be no more death. We just kept worshiping the Lord together. And as we worshiped the Lord, that facility went quiet. You could drop a pin. It was so quiet. You could not hear any more chaos. Because we went in there as the light of the world. And we changed the atmosphere while we were there. And as we were able to go and speak to so many other prisoners there, that chaos never came back when we were there. So you have power. It's working within you. And then we can release it wherever we are. You know, even in Ephesians chapter 3 and verse 20, it says, now unto him who is able to do more exceedingly abundantly than we can even ask or think, according to the power that works in us, that we ask him for big things, and he'll perform it to show forth the glory of God through us, that we can give him all the praise and honor and glory in Jesus' name. Amen. You're live on WAPN.
2: Hey, Larry. Pray for that revival that's going on in Sweden that spreads all over Europe.
0: Okay.
2: In Jesus' name, amen.
0: All right. Okay. Well, Father God, we just thank you for what's going on in Sweden right now, Father God, what you're doing there and changing lives,
2: yes,
0: and
2: Lord,
0: delivering people out of their past, Father God, and bringing them into the truth of the Word of God and having,
2: yes,
0: that relationship with the Father, Father God, and it continue to spread, Father God. And Lord, we come against the enemy that would try and stop it. We would speak to anything that's coming in, any pride or anything that would try and stop the work that's going on there in the name of Jesus. So Lord, we just thank you for what's going there and continue to spread throughout Europe, throughout Eurasia, and even to come to the U.S., Father God, in the name of Jesus. Amen.
2: Amen. Amen. Thank you, Pastor Larry.
0: Amen.
2: Okay, bye-bye.
0: All right. Praise the Lord. Thank you, Jesus. We have some more prayer requests come in on email. $1,000. No, you aren't going to show up. Okay, just praying for workers that would actually show up at their work. So many employers are frustrated because they hire people and they don't show up. And Father God, just give the employers wisdom before they hire them. Lord, give them discernment, Father God, in the name of Jesus, that they would know how to treat each situation and each application, Father God. And we just thank you and praise you for that in Jesus' name. Thank you, Lord. Thank you, Jesus. Well, we just pray for a lawn business that is needing an employer, or employee, rather. Needs a mechanic and to get parts and fix the work truck and things that need to be done on a daily basis and have a fair price. So, Father God, I just agree with them according to Matthew, again, 18:19, Father God, that he that person would come his way, Father God, and be a blessing to his business. And so, Father God, I just thank you and praise you. In Jesus' name, we thank you and we praise you. We thank you, Lord. We thank you, Lord. Thank you, Jesus. Thank you, Lord. Thank you, Jesus. Thank you, Jesus. Praise you, Lord. Thank you, Jesus. Thank you, Jesus. Thank you, Lord. I'm sorry, I'm just taking a little time to read this one prayer request that came in. Well, we just want to pray for Mally. I guess she was out playing and was near a mower, and something flew out from the side of the mower, hit her on the side of the face and sliced her nose. So, Father God, we just thank you right now, Lord, that we just pray healing in her body right now. Any effect from this piece that has hit her, Father God, hit her nose, Father God, we just pray that it be completely whole now in Jesus' name. We thank you. We thank you, Jesus. We just thank you, Lord. We thank you, Jesus. We just give the family peace right now. And we just thank you, Lord. They're just trusting God for this time. We just thank you, Lord, that all things are working together for those who are called to his purpose and according to his will. So, Father God, we know that these things are going to be worked out according purpose of God. And Father, I just thank you, Jesus. I thank you, Lord, that you touch her. Lord, we just speak against the trauma that they might be going through right now in Jesus' name. We thank you. We come against the fear in Jesus' name. Thank you, Lord, that you touch her body and make her every whit whole in the mighty name of Jesus. Thank you, Lord. We thank you and praise you. Thank you, Jesus. We thank you, Lord. We praise you, Jesus. Thank you, Lord. We've got from Dexter, we got Dale back in the hospital, just wisdom and direction for the doctor. So, Father God, we thank you for that right now. In the name of Jesus, as you would give the doctors wisdom and knowledge and understanding of what needs to be done. And, Father God, I even speak to her body right now to be made every whit whole in Jesus' name. Thank you, Lord. Thank you, Lord. Thank you, Jesus. And for Denny, Lord, that the prosthesis be fit and work properly in Jesus' name. Lord, let us agree with that prayer in Jesus' name that it would be done in Jesus' name. Thank you, Lord. Thank you, Jesus. Thank you, Lord. Thank you, Jesus. And for Dana, for cancer treatment, Father God, in the name of Jesus, Father God, we just speak life into her body right now. We come against that cancer in Jesus' name. She be made totally whole in Jesus' name. We give you praise and honor and glory for that. We just pray for Douglas and Jane and Dexter and Sally, Father God. God knows about what's going on in their situations, Lord. So right now, you know how to take care of this, so that they would put their trust in you during this time to work all these things out in Jesus' name. Thank you. Thank you, Lord. Thank you, Jesus. Thank you, Lord. And we just pray for Allison and Michelle, too, Father God, that you're working in their lives, Father. We thank you that you're just speaking to them, drawing them close to you during this time that they're searching things out. And, Lord, we just thank you and we praise you. We thank you and we praise you, Father God. We just thank you and praise you, Lord. And Lord, I just pray for the countdown of 41 years on WAPN right now. And I know they're having a challenge, a financial challenge also. That can be 41 cents, $1.41, $10.41, $41, $410 to help keep the station running properly, and to also continue to be able to step up their technology to even get the word out even more. So, Father God, we thank you, Lord. We thank you that you meet all the needs here, Father God, in Jesus' name. We thank you that all the equipment is working and functioning properly. Father God, we just thank you for it right now. And Lord, we thank you for those who would sow into this ministry, Father God, that you would bless them mightily, Father, for its good seed, Father, for this, the gospel is going out throughout the earth 24/7. And so, Father God, what a good investment for people getting saved and delivered and healed. And we thank you, Lord, and encouraged and exhorted. So, Lord, we just thank you and praise you in Jesus' mighty name. And we also have a diaper week this week. So if you've got, would like to support this, you can bring diapers by the station here or wet ones, pull-ups, wet ones. Have a need for all these for the diaper week. So this is going to be given out on the 14th, which is Monday. So if you can, drop them by the station. They've got a plastic tub out front. You can put it in there. They've got a camera that when somebody puts something in the tub, they can actually know that they can get there. So we just thank you for that. And Lord, we do put a hedge of protection around our police, Father God, not only in this area, but throughout the United States, or really around the world, Father God, that there's so much is happening. So much is coming against them, Father God. So, Lord, we just pray for wisdom for the police chiefs and those sergeants and all the other officers and detectives, Father God, around the world, Father God, that you continue to protect them according to Psalm 91, Father. We thank you and we praise you, Lord. We pray for our mayors, Lord, in Holly Hill and Ormond Beach and Daytona Beach and South Daytona and Port Orange and the shores and Ponce Inlet. Father God, we thank you. We thank you for each one of them, to give them knowledge, understanding, Lord, of making the right decisions for the people. Lord, that they've been elected to serve the people and the wishes of the people. So, Father God, that they would act accordingly in Jesus' name. And Father, I just thank you for the upcoming elections throughout this state and throughout this country, Father God, that righteousness would prevail in each election. Father God, those who would be there to serve would be elected and not to serve, they would be there to serve people, not themselves, Father God, in Jesus' name. So we thank you and praise you. In mighty name of Jesus, we just thank you and praise you. Thank you, Lord. Thank you, Jesus. Thank you, Lord. Thank you, Jesus. Thank you, Lord. We just thank you, Lord, that they send the right workers in Jesus' name. Thank you, Lord. We thank you for that in Jesus' name. Thank you, Jesus. Thank you, Lord. Thank you, Jesus. We just want to magnify you, Lord. We just thank you, Lord, for all the elections that are coming up in November, too, Lord. All the senators and congressmen, Father God, and that are going to be elected. And, Father, we just pray for each one. Again, those who would stand for righteousness would be elected to each office, Father God. We thank you. We thank you to give each voter the wisdom and understanding who they need to vote for to bring this country back to righteousness, bring it back to In God We Trust. And Father God, I just thank you. I thank you, Lord. And Lord, we just speak against the wiles of the enemy and darkness that is trying to destroy this nation. Lord, we come against them. We stand against them in the mighty name of Jesus. And we speak speak that they will not be able to continue on the course that they're on in Jesus' name. We thank you that righteousness is going to prevail in this nation. We thank you, Jesus. We thank you, Lord. We thank you, Lord. We thank you, Lord. that you would take those out of office that are not there to serve the people and replace them with those that will. And we give you all the praise, the honor, and glory for that in Jesus' name. And Father God, I just pray for all those that have been experiencing difficulties from all the earthquakes and the typhoons and the hurricanes and the floods, and it just seems like on a daily basis things are happening all over the world. So Father God, I just speak to each one, and those that are being persecuted in Nigeria and Africa and North Korea, China, Vietnam, Lord, there's so many being martyred right now. And Father God, we just speak strength for each one of them, Father God, in the name of Jesus. You surround them with your mercy and your grace, Father God. And Lord, we just thank you. And those that are, again, have lost loved ones in all these disasters, Father God, we just pray for peace for each one of them right now. Lord, that they would turn to you during these times that they're facing. Lord, to trust you. You're the only one that can work these things out in the right way. So, Lord, we thank you. We thank you, Holy Spirit, to go and touch each one. And Father God, I thank you. And I just pray for those who have been praying for their children, their sons and daughters that have gone by the wayside, but they've been brought up in the nurture of the Lord. So, Father God, I just pray for each one of them right now. Holy Spirit, go to each one and draw them back. Lord, it says we nurture them up in the way of the Lord. They shall not depart from it. So, Lord, we know that they will be brought back, Father God, in the name of Jesus. So we speak to that situation right now, that they shall be drawn back and have that relationship with the Lord Jesus Christ in Jesus' name. And we put all this in your hands, Lord. We thank you, Lord, that we can put it in your hands because you know what it's going to take for them to come back to you. And Father God, we know that you're at work with them on a daily basis, Father God. We thank you, Jesus. We just come against any lies of the enemy, Lord, that are trying to hold them from coming back in Jesus' name. That they might not think that their parents love them or Jesus might not love them for what they've done. But it says there's no condemnation, that he didn't come to condemn the world, but through that he came, that through him, lives would be changed and set free by the power of God. For whom the Son sets free is free indeed. And Father God, I break any chains off of them right now in Jesus' name, that they can escape from the torture and the torment, Lord, that they've been going through. And I thank you in the mighty name of Jesus. Amen and amen. Again, if you've got any prayer requests, please give us a call at 386-673-2495. That's 386-673-2495. So, Father God, I just thank you again for, we just lift up the victims of 9/11. It's the Twin Towers, Father God. Those are lost their lives in the plains in Washington. Father God, I just thank you right now. I thank you, Jesus, that your peace would go to each family member right now that lost a loved one that day. Lord, is there remembering back of maybe a phone call or whatever that might be still experiencing that loss? Father God, comfort them, Father God. Holy Spirit, it says you're our comforter, so I send forth your Holy Spirit out now to comfort each one, Lord, that might have somehow been affected by these different tragedies around the world there in Benghazi and Charlie Kirk. Father God, we just thank you, Lord. We thank you, Lord, that we can set our affections on you during these times, so we can set our affections on things above and not on things of this earth, because we know we're just passing through. And Father God, yes, we might be going through things. It says, yes, in this world we'll have tribulation, but it says, be of good cheer, because Jesus says, I have overcome. I've overcome them all. And Jesus is the one that lives in us. And if he's overcome them all, we can too. For the joy of the Lord is our strength. Lord, that we can allow His joy to come through us and out of us to show others that Jesus is alive, that He is alive and well, living in each one of us, that we can be a witness of His goodness, of His mercy, of His love, of His compassion. Hallelujah. I just thank You for that today, Father God. I thank You for the fruit of the Spirit that's just being produced so much in our lives on a daily basis, Father. I thank You, Jesus, that we're on a daily basis having our minds renewed and transformed into the image of Jesus Christ, which You paid the price for. We thank You that we can walk and talk like Jesus did, that the words of our mouth would be sweet-smelling Savior unto You, and the meditation of our heart would only be acceptable in Your sight, O God. Father God, we just thank You. We praise You. We magnify You today. We want to lift Your name up because Your name is above every other name. And at that name, every name that is named will bow its knee to the name of Jesus. And we just want to worship You and magnify You. And thank You, Jesus, for Your goodness to us today. For Your goodness to us today. Lord, we just want to bless You. We just bless the Lord, O my soul, and all that is within me. We bless Your holy name today. And forget not all Your benefits. Hallelujah. All Your benefits. Who forgives all our iniquities. You forgave all our iniquities because You became sin that we might become the righteousness of God in Christ Jesus. That You chose us before the foundation of the world, that we can stand before You blameless and holy and righteous in love. We thank You that we should not forget all the benefits of Your word that's in Your word. And not only that You've forgiven us all our iniquities, but You've healed all our diseases. And if you're experiencing any type of sickness, pain in your body right now, I just speak health, life, healing, because Jesus took those stripes upon His back 2,000 years ago for your healing. So I speak life into your bodies right now. Whatever is affecting it right now, it has to leave, go, and be made whole now in Jesus' name. We just want to give You praise. We want to give You honor. That we not forget all His benefits, that He has forgiven all our iniquities and healed all our diseases. And He's crowned our head with loving kindness, and He's pulled us out of the pit of destruction. Hallelujah. That we not be destroyed by the works of the enemy, but we've come into that relationship with Jesus Christ. Well, I just want to thank You for each one that's listening to this today, that you'd have a blessed weekend. And remember, in the name of Jesus, we have the victory. In the name of Jesus, demons will have to flee. Who can tell what God can do? Who can tell of His love for you? You all have a blessed weekend.
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5: One of the things I want to tell you about the Lord, He's awesome, He's mighty, He's great, He's incredible. But one of the things I appreciate about Him most is this: He's the God of the comeback. It doesn't matter what you've done, there's an immutable unchangeable, irrevocable fact concerning the nature of God. God delivers people. Is there anybody that still believes in deliverance in the house? You know, I've never seen a generation despise the preaching and teaching on deliverance more than this generation does, because they want to be comfortable in their sin. But I have come to let people know across this room that God can still set you free no matter what binds you up. Come on now, he's the God of the slim chance, the fat chance, and no chance, and he'll give you another chance. Have you ever needed another chance? Have you ever needed two chances? Have you ever needed God to give you five chances? How about 637 chances? How many of you have run out of how many times he's helped you start over again? So I want to talk about that today. If you wouldn't mind, do me a favor. I want you to share this on your social media. They say that if you'll get out and put it on your Facebook, that we gain an average of 100 new people watching us right when you do that. So you may be sharing on your social media to somebody that needs this today. So just go right to your social media, then go to the Calvary page, and then just share the Calvary page of where we're having this service. If you're ready, somebody say, I'm ready. Hosea 1, 2, and 3. I'm warning you, I feel like preaching today. I didn't preach last Sunday, so you might get double for your trouble. I'm telling you, I'm going to part your neighbor's hair. So tell your neighbor, say, just get ready. I love you so much. You by live stream, you honor us. You honor us by being with us today. Welcome. Hosea 1, 2, and 3. When the Lord began to speak by Hosea, the Lord said to Hosea, go and take yourself a wife. Go take yourself a wife of harlotry. Now that's real. And children of harlotry. For the land has committed great harlotry by departing from the Lord. So he went and took Gomer, the daughter of Dibilaham, and she conceived and bore him a son. He changed her life, changed everything about her. But then she fell back into her old ways. And the Bible said in chapter 2, verse 5, their mother is a shameless prostitute and became pregnant in a shameful way. She said, I'll run after other lovers and sell myself to them for food and water, for clothing of wool and linen, and for the olive oil and the drinks. Watch the progression. He bought her out of harlotry. He rescued her. And then she went back to her old ways. Now, I don't know about you, but Jim Raley would have probably said, see you later, alligator, in a while, crocodile. Can I get a witness? I would have said, if that's what you want, go on with it. Now, you're so spiritual. Pray for me. I'm struggling. But then the Bible says in chapter 3, then the Lord said to me, go and love your wife again, even though she commits adultery with another lover. This will illustrate that the Lord still loves Israel. Even though the people have turned to other gods and love to worship them. So I bought her back. Did he buy anybody back in this room? Yeah. I bought her back for 15 pieces of silver and 5 bushels of barley and a measure of wine. I want to preach for a few minutes along these lines. Love makes a comeback. I'm going to tell you that love is what makes a comeback. Love facilitates a comeback. It's not religion that makes a comeback. It's not good works that makes a comeback. Honey, it's love that makes a comeback. And I don't know about you, but I wouldn't be in the room without his love. I wouldn't be here today. How many of you made a comeback because of the love of Jesus? If you love him today, just raise up your hands. Father, we adore you. We thank you that love made the comeback for us. It was your love for us, your faithfulness for us, that facilitated our comeback, and we give you all the glory in Jesus' name. If you love the Lord, come on, clap your hands and give him a shout. Tell your neighbor it's a comeback season. It's a comeback season. I don't care what you've done. I don't care what you have been thrown into. It's time for a comeback. One of the things that I'm most thankful for is the relentless love of God. I'm thankful that it is indescribable and unstoppable. And the entire story that I just described to you from Hosea is one of the most beautiful portraits of a comeback that I have personally ever seen. Hosea is the prophet in this particular story. He's the central figure. Most theologians believe not only was he a prophet, but he was also a baker. And he preached in a time when Israel was in an incredible spiritual famine. Jeroboam the first had instituted adultery, and the lives of the people were characterized by compromise in every way. They were unfaithful to the covenant of God. So God begins to speak through this hungry prophet baker. And one side note here, he's a prophet and a baker. And I want to say to all the preachers and ministers of the gospel that watch us, don't just prepare the bread, love the bread. Come on, the bread is God's word, and I don't want to just prepare it, I want to love it. I want to love the word of the Lord. How many of you love the word of the Lord today? See, stay hungry, preacher, for the word. See, God was not willing in this story to give up on his people. He wanted to deliver them. He was ready, willing, and able to offer an opportunity for their comeback. And when we study this great book, it always, in any book of the Bible, it pays to give sensitivity to the names of the characters in the stories, because often there's messages that God is giving behind the names of the characters in these stories, in these books. And if you look at the name Hosea, like I said, he's the central figure. Hosea's name is transliterated, defined as salvation. And then you look at Gomer, the prostitute that he took to be his wife. Her name means consumption if you trace the etymology of her name. And then they had a baby, a child, a son, and they named that son Jezreel. And Jezreel's name means the seed of God. So let's jump right into this story, and let's just see what the Lord wants to say to us. The Bible says in Hosea 1 and 2, the Lord instructed Hosea to go and take yourself a wife. Now, can you imagine how excited Hosea the baker must have been? He said, now we're cooking. Now I'm ready. Go take a wife. Yes, Lord. He said, go get married and get yourself a woman. He said, I'm ready. I thought you would never say, ain't God good? I'm just ready for that. Who is it, Lord? Who do you want me to marry? Is it sanctified Susie that does sidewalk Sunday school? Let me marry sanctified Susie. Lord, she's beautiful. She's loving. Hosea, it's not sanctified Susie. Well, is it gorgeous Gertrude the greeter? I'll tell you what. I like gorgeous Gertrude. She's got such a, no, not gorgeous Gertrude. I know who it is, Lord. It's Peggy the parking person. Let me just connect with old Peggy. I love Peggy. She's kind of cute and she's sweet anyway. Lord, I'll be glad to marry Peggy. No, not Peggy's son. Well, is it Evangelist Elvira? You know, she ain't too good looking, Lord, but I'll sure take, if that's who you want me to take. He said, no, not her either. He said, go to the red light district. He goes, whoo, a street preacher. I'm ready, God. Here we go. But she wasn't a street preacher. He said, go to the red light district. He said, I want you to love a harlot, a hoochie, a hussy. Come on, y'all. I want you to love a streetwalker, a prostitute, a hooker. So Hosea honors God's request. Can you imagine? And he goes to the red light district. He goes to the ghetto. And can you imagine when the man of God shows up in that part of town? He's wearing these priestly garments. He must have been a straight up sight to see. He comes down and finds a girl named Gomer. She was a streetwalker, a stripper. She wasn't looking for a husband because she didn't even deserve a husband. But God knew what she needed even if she didn't. I'm glad God knows what I need even when I don't know what I need. Y'all, I feel the Holy Spirit. When I'm losing my mind and I'm losing my way and I'm rejecting him, he knows what I need. Now, Gomer's name, remember, her name means consumption, if the etymology of her name. But it seems like maybe she was doing the consuming, but she wasn't doing the consuming. She was really the one being consumed. Isn't that how it is? People who are in the world and consumed with the world think they're doing the consuming, but really addiction is consuming them. Sin is consuming them. Filthy living is consuming them. They're not winning, they are losing. Make no mistake about it. When you are in the world, you are not a consumer. You are being consumed. I said, you are not a consumer, you are being consumed. Hosea the prophet, the man of ministry, walks in to consumption. He walks into darkness. He walks into compromise. He walks into immorality. He walks into filth. But when you define Hosea's name, Hosea's name means salvation. Remember now, it means salvation. And this is so amazing to me, because this reflected the nature of God. Hosea walks in, and when he walked in, salvation walked in. When he walked in, hope walked in.

y'all, right where she was. And that's what salvation does. Salvation will meet you right where you are. Salvation will come in right at the point of your need. It will get to you. Salvation will go to the gutter. It'll go to the crack house. It'll come to Skid Row. It'll go to the front row, the back row, and death row. Come on, somebody. Salvation will walk into your house. It'll walk into your trouble. It'll walk into a hotel room. It'll walk into the very depths of hell and let every devil know salvation is here. Is there anybody glad for the day that salvation showed up for you? Oh, hallelujah. See, salvation will show up. And the truth is, when he walked in, he looked like salvation. He looked like hope. He looked different than anything that was in the vicinity. See, no matter how messed up someone is, when they see you, they ought to see salvation. No matter how jacked up somebody is, every time you walk in the room, the atmosphere ought to shift. Because when you walk in, salvation walks in. Oh, y'all don't make me preach. When you walk in, hope walks in. When you walk in, deliverance walks in. Things shift when you walk in the room. Things shift when you show up. We need to start looking like salvation, y'all. We need to start looking like hope to a lost and dying world. So often, when churchy people show up, when they represent the king, they show up and it looks like judgment walks in, or religion walks in, or holier than thou walks in. Sometimes you walk in and you look just like what you're trying to say you're reaching. Come on. But I believe that there is something rising in the room here today, that when you walk out, salvation is walking out. And when you walk in, salvation is walking in. How many of you want to have such a touch of God on your life that when you walk in the room, salvation walks right in with you? Mm-hmm. Hosea walks in, and in a moment, he fell for her. He looked at her. In her unworthiness, and said, "There is the one that my soul loves." He fell for her, unworthy for sure, but he chose her. He wanted her. Hosea loved her. And the Bible, don't miss that. Verse 3, chapter 3 says, he loved her. Did she deserve it? What? Did she have a right to expect it? Did she have any hope of gaining it herself? No. Hosea's love for Gomer may have been undeserved, even undesired, but the most important thing about his love is this: it was unconditional. Oh, church, I'm trying to not get overcome, but I thank God for the unconditional love of Jesus Christ, because people will put limitations on their love. People will love you to a certain degree. People will love you when you're doing what's right. People will love you when you're affirming them. People will love you when everything is going good, but not Jesus. Jesus will love you when you don't even deserve it. Jesus will love you when you're jacked up. Jesus will love you when you're messed up. The Bible said he loved her. That's such a picture of God's great love for us. He's recalling here his love for Israel. Preaching an illustrated sermon with Hosea's life, reflecting Hosea's love for Gomer. And the truth is, many of us have been like Gomer, totally undeserving. Maybe not you, just me. I said totally undeserving. How many of you feel like you're still a sinner
who was saved by grace. You're not a sinner anymore, but you've been saved by grace, not because you deserved it. We don't deserve it. That's the truth. But God did it because He loved us. He loved us anyhow. He loved us beyond our compromise, beyond our craziness, beyond our mess. So He marries this harlot, and they have a child together. The first child that they have is Jezreel. Now remember, you've got salvation, you've got consumption. But salvation loved consumption. And they had a child together, Jezreel, and Jezreel's name means the seed of God. In other words, salvation put something in that woman that came from heaven. Truth is, salvation put something in each of us that came from God. We didn't deserve it, but salvation put it there. Salvation put hope in us. Salvation put joy in us. Salvation put victory in us. We shouldn't have any of it, but when we got salvation, we got everything we needed. The seed of God, hallelujah, when He put it in us, there's power in that seed. There's breakthrough in that seed. There's peace in that seed. There's victory in that seed. There's revival in that seed. There's marriage restoration in that seed. It's the seed of God. I'm glad that when salvation came to me, salvation put something inside of me. The prophet deposited a seed of God in her. The Bible said, "You are of God, little children." I'm glad that

gold, but she gave all my gifts to Baal. She said, I gave her everything she's got. She would have not one thing if it was not for me. I gave it all to her, but she gave it all to Baal. Is there anybody here with enough common sense to know that everything you've got, God gave it to you? Come on, I said everything you've got, God gave it to you. How many of you are glad for how God blessed Pastor Christian? Come on. See, the truth is, some people can't rejoice when other people get blessed, but the reality is, God will never do for you what you secretly resent Him doing for somebody else. How many of you can say, listen, tell your neighbor, say, I want to see you blessed. Yeah, because sometimes blessings fall in proximity. So that means if the blessing's falling on you, it must be close to me too. So I'm telling you, if God gave him a house, he can give you a house. Whatever you need, God can do it. I want to hear from the people who know that everything you've got, you only got it because God gave it to you. Hallelujah. Can you imagine that he never held her past against her? He never picked it up and tried to remind her of who she was. Even though she had been a harlot, he loved her and he blessed her. And the picture is that God brought Israel out of bondage and delivered them. Just like Hosea did for Gomer, and it seems to me that after all Hosea had done for her, she would have lavished her love on him like he lavished her love on her. But the reality is that after Hosea had delivered Gomer, she should have been happy and grateful, but she was not. She should have been thankful. Salvation lost his luster. Salvation didn't mean to her what it used to mean to her. She used to be excited about being the prophet's wife. She used to be excited about where she had come from. She remembered when she used to have to be on the streets and she was excited, but somewhere along the line, salvation lost its preciousness. Hosea lost its preciousness. Listen, I never want to get to a point in my life where salvation is not precious to me. I never want to get to a point in my life where I forget how good God has been to me. I want to stay mindful of the fact. Remember, Hosea's name means salvation, and salvation just stopped being so precious to her. But there are some people in this room, you never will forget how good the Lord has been to you, and you want to stay connected. When I was growing up, the old timers used to sing a song, said, I never shall forget the day when all the burdens of my soul were rolled away. It made me happy, glad, and free. I'll sing and shout it, for he's everything to me. Oh, if you still remember, I'm going to keep preaching, but if you still remember, you're still in love with salvation and the Savior, can you give him some praise in here today? Jesus. Salvation just wasn't precious anymore. I watch people sit in church and they lose their salvation because it's not precious anymore. She was religious, but she was not redeemed. She was dutiful, but she was not devoted. She was temporarily submitted, but she wasn't totally sold out. I don't want to be temporarily submitted. I want to be totally sold out. And one day it seems that she saw one of her old lovers out the window and he winked at her. And before she knew it, she was back to her old ways. See, sin will always flirt with you. Don't matter how saved you are, sin will always wink at you. Sin will always come for you. I don't care. You don't believe me. Just

Look at even great preachers and ministers that are at the height of their popularity, at their effectiveness, and sin goes right for them, and sin tries to bring them down. Sin will always flirt with you. It will always wink at you, but you're not in troubles till you start winking back. You're not in trouble till you start flirting back. And I just came to issue a warning to anybody here today that's been looking back, winking at your old ways, that you need to shake that off and you need to say, I'm moving forward in the name of Jesus. Hallelujah, hallelujah. The same devil that comes for you can go. Hallelujah. And here's the saddest part of the story. Gomer had gotten into the gutter again. Why? Because she was still a harlot at heart. Looked good for a season on the outside, but still a harlot at heart. And even though she was dressed up and looked the part, she was just an actress starring in her own horror show, because nothing changed inside. Can you imagine how she hurt Hosea? You just study the text. Hosea starts taking care of children that don't even look like him. Come on, somebody. She had babies with other lovers. She abandoned everything salvation had done for her. She abandoned everything Hosea, salvation had done for her. Gomer was gone. One day after all he had done for her, she left him without a thought. She walked away from him without a consideration. She left him without a goodbye. But here's what you got to understand. The Bible said he sought for her. He looked for her everywhere. I'm glad that I got a Savior who came to seek and to save that which was lost. Some of y'all say, I found Jesus. Liar, liar, pants on fire. You didn't find Jesus. He wasn't never lost. He found you. When you were lost and undone, he found you. He sought for her everywhere. He looked for her. Can you imagine the prophet of God walking through the streets, searching for her everywhere, looking for her? Gomer! Gomer! Calling out for her in desperation. He's wounded, but he still loves her. He's hurt, but he still loves her. Hosea's salvation was calling her, and salvation still calls. It calls to every person in this room. Salvation is still calling to every person online. And let me tell you, on Easter Sunday, that's why we got to pack this place out at every campus, because there's going to be an opportunity for salvation to call in the lost and the wounded. It's calling for every person in your city. It's calling for every person on your timeline. It's calling for every lost person at Mainland. It's calling for every lost person at Seabreeze. It's calling for every lost. It's still calling. Is there anybody glad today that salvation is still looking? It's still searching. It's still calling. And she hid from him, but he kept calling. Oh, you can sit out there and be religious if you want to, but you wouldn't even be here today if he hadn't have kept calling. You wouldn't be here today if he hadn't have kept looking, if he hadn't have kept searching. Can you just take about a 10-second praise break and thank him that he's still calling? Oh, that he called you one day. Hallelujah. See, people don't understand why you're praising like you're praising, but they don't know where you were when he called again. After a while, seems like he finds his beloved Gomer, and
The implication is that he went to her room, and even when she was jacked up, he provided for her. Even when she was in sin, he still took care of her. Y'all, I don't know about you, but I'm so glad that the Lord never washed his hands of me. I'm so glad that he never got done with me. I'm so glad, even when I was acting crazy, y'all don't know what God saved me out of. The Lord never said, I'm done with him. When deacons wrote me off and church folks said, Jim Raley will never make it, I just want to say that I'm only here today because he never got done with me. Hallelujah. You know what you see in Gomer? You see somebody who had rejected salvation, but salvation wanted her. Hosea wanted her more than life itself. You say, is that how salvation is? For God so loved the world that he gave his only begotten son. Jesus laid his life down on the cross. He wanted you so much, he loved you more than life itself. Y'all don't make me preach. Gomer loved a worthless woman. He had every right to take her by force. He had every right to walk in that room and say, you're mine, get yourself together and let's go. But he would not bring her home again until she was willing. He was not going to bring her home again until she was willing. And Hosea was determined to make her willing. He said, I'm going to love the hell out of her. I'm going to love the struggle out of her. I'm going to love the problem out of her. I'm going to love the compromise out of her. I'm going to love the harlotry out of her. That's why the church can't get too good for lost people. That's why the church can't get uppity. We got to love people where they are. Yeah. He was determined to make her willing. Anybody glad for the day that he made you willing? See, the Bible said it's the goodness of God that brings a man to repentance. The Bible said in Psalms 65, blessed is the man you choose and calls to approach you that he may dwell in your courts. See, we shall be satisfied with the goodness of your house, of your holy temple. If God has ever chosen you and caused you to come to him, you ought to give him praise today. Oh, yes, Lord. Yes, Lord. Has he loved anybody even when you were a mess? But did he turn your mess into a miracle? Yeah, she was a mess. Ain't no doubt about it. Let's don't gloss over it. Let's don't try to make out like it's not a bad issue. She's had children with other lovers. She has abandoned him. She was a mess, but she was his mess. Oh, if you got children, you know what I'm talking about. Your children can lose their mind and lose their way.

Because that child's still mine. They might be lost, they might be on drugs, they might be struggling, but they still mine. They might be acting the fool, but they still mine. How many of you are glad for a God that will love you right through trouble, right through compromise? I need to tell some parent here today, God knows where your children are, and he knows exactly what they need. Gomer sank into a dunghill of immorality. She learned a hard lesson. I said she learned a hard lesson. You better listen to me, young person, because I'm about to make a statement that's ringing with truth. Proverbs 13:15 says, the way of the transgressor is hard. The way of the sinner is hard. Don't you let the devil convince you that the way of the sinner is easy. The way of the sinner is hard. Gomer's story is hard. Gomer's story is hard. She grew old, y'all. She became an outcast in society. The good folk despised her. Church folk didn't want nothing to do with her. The good folk despised her. Other harlots started mocking her, because no longer is she slim and trim and beautiful, but now she's been over and she's worthless and she's helpless. And then it seems she behaved in such a way that now she's disease ridden. This is years now that she chose to walk away from salvation. She's disease ridden. Can you see her? Maybe this is too much, but I want you to remove your spiritual rose colored glasses just for a minute. She's disease ridden with sores on her body. She's probably got venereal diseases. Her hair is stringy and greasy. By then, maybe most of her teeth are gone. She's no good to anybody anymore. She's not even worth being a prostitute anymore, because nobody would have paid anything for her or even wanted her. And so she finds herself, after she sold it all, after she gave it all away, she finds herself on the auction block again. She finds herself being sold into servitude. She has to sell herself into bondage because she needs to be sustained. Nobody would have wanted her. Nobody would have desired her. Can you hear the auctioneer as he steps up and said, now what am I bid for this old hag? What would you give me for this old broke down, bent over woman? What would you give me? Anybody? She's not worth anything. She could probably scrub the chamber pots. She could probably deal with your issues in your bathrooms and your chamber pots. She could scrub your floors. Can you imagine? Can you imagine she's standing there bent over? She's unattractive. Everything about her has been used up. Can you imagine that day there just happened to walk past a man named Hosea? And as Hosea looks, he sees Gomer, and the auctioneer says, what am I bid? What am I bid? Hosea said, after everything she had done, after everything that she had done to him, Hosea looked at her, and everything he had done it so he might have her. Can you see it as he sees her and calls her by her name? See, that's what the Bible said. I have redeemed you. I have called you by your name. He looks at her and says, Gomer, Gomer, Gomer, it's me. She hangs her head in shame. He said, wait a minute, Gomer, it's me. Do I have a single bid, says the auctioneer. Do I even have a shekel? Will anybody give me anything for this old diseased hag? The prophet steps up, salvation steps up and said, I'll pay 15 shekels and whatever else you want, I'll take it right now. She's mine. She's always been mine. She's lost her way, but she's still mine. See it, love. It's what makes a comeback. It's love that walked in the room. It's love that facilitated that comeback. Somebody better stop right now and give God praise for his unyielding, relentless love. Love makes a what? A comeback. Tell everybody in your neighborhood, love makes a comeback. Yeah, not a good looking building.
not just great music, not just smooth preachers. Love makes a comeback. Yeah. Can you see him walking up to her? She's a mess, full of shame, head hung down low, unbathed, unclean, unwashed, unholy. He walks right up to her, kissed her, and embraced her, and tucked her proudly underneath his arm. I said, let's go home. You've been lost long enough, let's go home. You've been struggling long enough, let's go home. Oh, I still got a place for you, let's go home. I still got a place for you, let's go home. I still love you, let's go home. Ain't that something? And then the 16th verse of chapter 2 says, and it shall be in that day, says the Lord, that thou shalt call me Ishi, and no longer shall you call me Bela. Now, he redeemed her. And just remember, none of us would be here today had salvation not redeemed us. He redeemed her. What does it mean to be redeemed? He bought her with a price. He paid what it took to get her because he loved her. What was the price of your redemption? It was the blood of Jesus. It was stripes on his back and nails in his hands. Ah! He paid a debt he did not owe. When I owed a debt I could not pay, he bought her with a price. He redeemed her. It means to buy back again. It means I already bought her once, but I'm going to buy her again. I'm going to pay again what I already paid for. He said to her, now listen, you will no longer call me Ishi. Or you will call me from here on, you're going to call me Ishi. And no longer will you call me Bela. Bela means this. Bela means master. He said, I know I bought you like a slave, but I'm not going to treat you like a slave. I know I bought you out of servitude, but I'm not going to treat you like you deserve to be treated. I'm not going to hold you past. Y'all don't make me come down there. I'm not going to hold you past against you. I'm not going to hold the addiction, the affair, the trouble, the struggle, the problem. I'm not going to hold the lies against you. I'm not going to hold every time you rejected me. I'm not going to hold it against you. You're not a slave. I'm not going to treat you like you deserve to be treated. I'm not going to give you what you deserve. So he said, don't call me master, because Bela means master. He said, call me Ishi. Ishi means husband. He said, I'm about to bring you back from where you thought you could never come back from. I'm going to deliver you, and I'm going to treat you like you don't deserve to be treated. I'm not going to hold your past over your head. I'm not going to hold your past against you. I'm going to treat you like a precious jewel. I'm going to treat you like a wife. Just call me Ish. I'm going to bless you beyond what you deserve. I'm going to take care of you. I'm going to honor you. And when folks look at you and say, Gomer, last time I saw you, now Gomer, you were a mess. Gomer, where did you get that dress? Gomer, how you got a nice dress? I saw you on the auction block. Where did you get those beautiful shoes? Y'all don't make me preach. Where did you get those beautiful shoes? Gomer, how did you get that precious jewelry? He said, when they ask you that, just tell them, Ishi did it. My husband did it. I don't deserve it, but he did it anyway. Tell your neighbor, say, Ish did it.
Yeah. When folk try to mess with you about your past, when they try to remind you of how low down you were, when they try to talk to you about what you came out of, when they say, how did you escape that problem? You say, Ish, I did it. Huh. How did you survive that situation? Ish did it. How did you get that job? Ish, I did it. How did you walk in peace now? Ish, I did it. Where did you get that home from? How did you get that home? Ish did it. How you walking in victory now? Ish, I did it. Where did the clothes of your back come from? Ish, I got them for me. Everything I got, Ish did it for me. Because I am the bride of Christ. Somebody raise up your hands and say, I owe it all to Ishai. I said, I owe it all to Ishai. If you owe it all to Jesus,

glory, glory. Oh, it all is done. Hallelujah. Tell your neighbor, Ish did it. Tell your neighbor, Ish, I did it. Come on. Say, Ish, I did it. Where did you get that joy? Ish, I gave it to me. Where did you get that peace? Ish, I gave it to me. Where did you get that new season? Ish, I gave it to me. Oh, everybody on your feet. Look at your neighbor and say, hey, neighbor. I owe it all to Ish. I owe it all to Ish. He saved me. He delivered me. He brought me out. He blessed me. Say, Ish, I did it. Now I need somebody that ain't ashamed to give him praise. Give him praise right now. I need somebody to bring him a praise right now. I need somebody that got redeemed, give him a praise right now. I need somebody that's got delivered, give him a praise right now. If you know you shouldn't be treated like you're being treated by God, but you're thankful that he loved you beyond your trouble, give him a praise. Hallelujah. Thank you, Jesus. Thank you, Jesus. Y'all, I need to close this service up. Somebody might have to come get me. Because I feel something in here today. I feel a swell of gratefulness in the house. Hallelujah, Jesus. If you know you're only here because of Ishai, give the Lord a mighty praise. Hallelujah. Don't you be religious. Don't you act like you deserve anything you got. Don't you forget where he brought you from. Some of y'all, I preach this just in the nick of time. There's somebody in the room, I preach this morning just in the nick of time. Because your old lovers have been winking at you. Your old lovers have been flirting with you. But I stood up just in time to remind you, you don't need that affair. You don't need that relationship. You don't need that drug. You don't need it. You don't need it. Some of you have fallen out of love with salvation. But how many of you can say, I want to love him like I've never loved him before? I want to serve him like I've never served him before. Hallelujah. Eladakashi. Ish, I did it. He did it. He did it. How did it happen? How did it happen? I mean, he went and got her the first time, brought her into his home. Risked his reputation when he walked in with her. Religious folks said, what's that hussy doing here? He said, don't you talk about her, she's mine. That's why you can't let what people say about you have power over you. Some of y'all too worried about what people say. Some of y'all young people can't even live for Jesus because you're so jacked up over what your friends think. Can I tell you something, young person? Your friends didn't die for you. Your friends didn't raise from the dead for you. Your friends didn't come. They ain't coming back for you. Some of y'all, can I just talk to some young people for 30 seconds? Some of y'all young people are trying your best to impress people right now that in 10 years you won't even remember their name.
Some of you young people are making permanent decisions with temporary people. Some of you old people are doing the same thing. And you know better. You know what facilitated that comeback? Can you imagine? After all he had done for her, she started winking at her old lovers. She goes and has babies as a prostitute. How in the world could she have a comeback? Love. Love makes a comeback. And listen to me, precious. The whole concept and picture in Hosea is all about the Lord marrying a backslider. Because in Hosea 14:4, just all you people that say, well, you can't backslide. You can't, the devil is a liar. Because Hosea 14:4 said, I will heal their what? Backsliding. You can backslide. I ain't going to backslide because I ain't got nothing to slide back to. Okay, then. Somebody slip up your hands and worship the Lord. Paul said, I'll worship in the Spirit and I'll worship with understanding. So let's just fill this place with worship. That's worshiping in the Holy Ghost right there. Come on, this is a deep place. That's what I said today when I was praying in the front. I said, Lord, don't let this house be shallow. Somebody open your mouth. If you can't worship now after this message, then you're not in love with salvation anymore. If you can't open your mouth and give God the glory, salvation has lost its luster in your life. Somebody who loves him and is thankful for his deliverance,

0: 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Let's worship a moment.
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1: Well, praise the Lord, everybody. Praise the Lord. We are so blessed to be here again on another Friday. Praise God. I'm Apostle D. Richmond. We're right here in the studio of 91.5. That's WAPN. We are so blessed to be here today. Amen. This is an awesome day. This is an awesome day that the Lord has made. Praise God. Listen, go ahead and tell somebody right now. The Apostle D. Richmond is here live right here in the studio, 91.5 WAPN FM and also 91.7 WAPB FM. Listen, we have a very powerful word from heaven. There's a lot of things that God has been sharing with me concerning the end time. And we are in the end time or in the last days. And because we're in the last days now, there will be all different types of things rising up in the earth. You know, the Antichrist is already here. Praise God. False prophets are being revealed. People are doing different types of curious art, voodoo, and all different types of stuff, witchcraft, and all different type of psychic networks, and these things are arising. But the key thing is that what has been lacking is the church is not operating in the realm of the supernatural. Sometimes we hear that word supernatural, and we bag up, and we're afraid of what we're about to get ready to encounter. And many times we fear the unknown. Praise God. Let me pray. Father, we give you praise and glory for the power of the Holy Ghost. We thank you, Lord, for the atmosphere is set for your presence. We thank you for doing great and mighty things in Jesus' name. We pray. As we get an understanding of the word of God, Satan is going to do everything he can to bring fear upon God's people. F-E-A-R, which is false evidence appearing real. And I'm going to read some scriptures to you also in 2 Thessalonians and also the second verse. And, you know, when we begin to operate in the power of the Holy Ghost and do what Jesus did, Jesus demonstrated the power of God. He demonstrated the anointing. He demonstrated how that we should be able to lay hands on the sick and the sick shall recover. It's all through the Bible. He said that these signs shall follow them that believe. It didn't say them that doubt it, but it said them that believe. So when we begin to operate in that dimension, that realm of the spirit, never fear the unknown. Many times when you're raised up in certain ministries that you never seen miracles, you never seen healing, you just went to church, you know, Sunday after Sunday. It was just a regular cycle every Sunday, but you never seen anything happen. Demons cast out, the sick being healed, laying hands on the sick, anointing with oil. Some don't even have oil on their podium. So you need to have the anointing or the oil. The oil is not, there's no power in the oil, but it's symbolic of the anointing. And when we begin to pray over it and dedicate it to the Lord, it becomes the anointing oil. It becomes blessed oil, becomes anointed. It's all through the Bible, and James 5 and 14 says, if there's a sick among you, call for the elders of the church and let them anoint him with oil, and the sick shall recover. Think about that. Just using the anointing oil, symbolic, it represents Jesus Christ, the Messiah, the anointed one. So when we do that, we are, it's symbolic of Christ Jesus, the anointed one. Praise God. So we have that anointing upon us. We have the power upon us now. And so when we begin to start using that, the authority of Jesus' name, at the name of Jesus, every knee will bow. Every tongue will confess. Demons have to bow. Cancer has to bow. Sickness has to leave. It has to go because of the authority of Jesus Christ. So when we don't operate in that type of realm of the spirit and begin to say, well, I don't believe this, and I don't believe this exists anymore. This was only given to the 12 apostles. Now, you have many schools are teaching that right now, that after the 12 apostles, this don't work anymore. Some churches are doing it or teaching that to their members, that after the 12 apostles, this don't work anymore for the church. You don't probably be laying hands on the sick, you know. And so what happens there, what has happened also is that we have just said, forget it. We leave the foundation that Jesus laid, and we don't do anything. So what happens in that area, Satan now, he hears that, and he bring all of his curious arts of demons and false prophets and with lying wonders, doing different type of signs and lying wonders, and it seems like it's God, but it's not. So there are things we're seeing on television right now. There's this guy bringing fire from his hands. He's levitating in the air, and all different types of things that are happening. So you got to understand what the Word of God says. Let me go ahead and read the scripture to you here. This is Second Thessalonians, and the second chapter. And let me read the third verse also. I'm going to drop down to the ninth verse. And it reads like this: Let no man deceive you by any means. For that day shall not come, except there come a falling away first. You hear that? First. And that man of sin be revealed, the son of perdition. Now, keep in mind here, he's going to begin to be who opposes and exalt himself above all that is called God. That's the fourth verse. And then it says, or that is worship, so that he as God, seated in the temple of God, showing himself that he is God. You hear that? And then it says, remember ye not that when I was yet with you, I told you these things. And now ye know that withholding, that he might be revealed in his time. I think I'm going to go ahead and keep reading. For the mysteries of the iniquity doeth already work. Only he who not let it will let until he be taken out of the way. And then shall the wicked be revealed, whom the Lord shall consume with the spirit of his mouth, and shall destroy, watch this here, destroy with the brightness of his coming, even him whose coming is after the working of Satan, with all power and signs and lying wonders. Lying wonders. So we got to understand the Bible has already told us that he has given us authority. He said that we shall tread over serpents and scorpions and over all the powers of the enemy, and nothing by enemy shall hurt us. And he said that these signs shall follow them that believe. We're talking about miracle signs and wonders, not lying wonders. So Satan is coming with a counterfeit. Come on. Even in Acts 16-16, there was a woman that was always coming to disturb Paul. They was always going to pray. And this woman was a damsel. She was a fortune teller, palm reading. And you can read it, Acts 16-16. And she would come every day and said, these are the sons of the Most High God that showed us the way. And Paul got grieved in his spirit, and he began to rebuke that spirit of divination. Divination is an imitation of prophecy. It come to pretend that it is of God. It's amazing that so many people are tapping into the psychic networks. Even people that go to the restaurant, the Chinese restaurant, as a Christian, don't open a cookie. Don't open the cookie. It's called a fortune cookie. So when you open that cookie up, you're reading what you just, as a matter of fact, some people are eating the cookie. So you just ate what you just read. All right, here it is. So it's called a fortune cookie. So don't open the cookie, because you open the door. That is not prophecy. Come on. So you got to understand and know the difference between the Holy Spirit and a familiar spirit. The word familiar in the Hebrew is family. So they're all connected together like aunties and cousins, but these are demonic forces that are connected together. They're familiar spirit. They're called family in the Hebrew. So here it is. So the word family, you got necromancy, you got witchcraft, you got divination, you got even cancer and other types of diseases. They are familiar spirits. Even Jesus said that these are the spirit of infirmities. So any type of demonic attacks like they come to attack your body, and many times the doctors can't find nothing wrong with you. So it has to be dealt with the realm, in the realm of the spirit. So we have to begin to understand, peoples of God, that the church needs spiritual warfare training in the end time season, because so many are not going to know what to do in the end time season. Come on. So I believe that so many people have backed back from even accepting apostles, accepting the prophets. Well, keep in mind that Jesus is not going to deviate from his foundation, because in Ephesians 2:19 said the church was built on the foundation of the apostles and the prophets, and Jesus Christ himself being the chief cornerstone. So we need to continue to follow the foundation that Jesus have laid, and continue and watch this here, and then begin to build upon the foundation, not establish other foundations. It's not going to work. All the man-made systems and the religious system. See, so we got to come back to the foundation Jesus have led. That's the apostles' doctrine. And if you go to 1 Corinthians, the 12th chapter, around about 28 verses, it going to talk about what Jesus put in the church first. He said, first I put apostles in, secondarily prophets, thirdly teachers, governments, helps, diversity of tongues. Yes, he did. Tongues, yes. Tongues are supposed to be in the church. Praise God. If you read that, it's there. So you say, I don't believe in speaking in tongues. Let me tell you something. It's in the Bible. So that's why training and teaching need to take place. Paul said when they come in the church, you know, they're going to think that these folks are going crazy, you know. And he said, teach them and train them. Tongues is not just for babbling. It's for warfare. Come on. Because there's going to be some time you're not going to know what to pray in English. So how many ever ran out of words to say in prayer? Well, that's where the tongues come in. That tongues are for warfare. And when you have been received the baptism of the Holy Ghost, you're going to receive the Holy Ghost, the baptism of the Holy Ghost. That means there is an activation of power, and there are signs of that type of anointing coming upon you, as that what happened in Acts 19, where Paul laid hands on those certain disciples. And they came, he said, since you believe, in other words, since you have accepted Christ as your personal Savior, have you received the Holy Ghost? They said, no, we have not heard such thing of the Holy Ghost. And they said, well, we were baptized in. They said, we were baptized under John the baptism of repentance. So Paul laid hands on them, and the Holy Ghost came upon them, and they began to speak in tongues, and they began to prophesy. Look at the open door. When they spoke in tongues, the tongues was the gateway to the prophetic. Because when they spoke in tongues, they spoke, the Holy Ghost came upon them first. Here it is. There's an anointing there. And they spoke in tongues and they began to prophesy. So the tongues was the door opener. The tongues was the gateway for the prophecy to come, for the prophetic. So we need that prophetic anointing in the end time season. We need to, when you hear the word prophetic, it deals with the prophets. When you hear the word apostolic, it deals with the apostles. So we need this foundation laid properly and orderly so that we will not be deceived by the works of Satan, because he's coming with curious arts. He's coming with lying wonders, and they are not from God. Praise God. So what are we going to do now? Let's begin to ask the Holy Ghost to teach us. The Holy Ghost is your teacher. You can go there also in 1 John 2:27. It talks about, says that the anointing is your teacher. Praise God. So we need to sit at the Master's feet and let him teach us about the things of the Holy Spirit. Praise God. When Jesus died on the cross, he said, I'm going to send back another comforter. They will not leave you comfortless. Praise God. Listen, I pray that you've been blessed so far by listening to this prophetic word. Yes, dealing with the truth versus the lying wonders. I'm Apostle D. Richmond. 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And also, you want to make contact with us. 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Again, 901-406-4901. 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

0: Greetings in the matchless name of Jesus Christ. Empowerment Church of God in Christ, a ministry that desires to see the greatness of God's people revealed, welcomes you to our broadcast, Empowered for Living. 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
1: There is a strategy at work in our world, and it thrives on keeping people divided. Our political climate profits from division. Campaigns are funded through fear. Communities are separated. Families are fractured. Neighbors are suspicious of one another. And while ordinary people are busy fighting each other, the systems that wounded them in the first place remain untouched. If we are to be honest, the division that this world keeps offering has us exhausted. Not just physically tired, but mentally, emotionally, and spiritually tired. Somebody coined the phrase, I'm sick and tired of being sick and tired. Some of you even know what it's like for your soul to be tired. Tired of carrying on conversations that feel unsafe. Tired of walking into spaces where you have to rehearse who you can be before you arrive. Tired of code switching just to survive in environments that were never designed to celebrate the fullness of who God created you to be. You know what it feels like to shrink yourself because your intelligence was intimidating. You learn so often your convictions because the truth made people uncomfortable. You mastered how to silence your pain just to keep the peace. And after a while, you started asking yourself, how much of me do I have to sacrifice just to make other people comfortable? God never designed you to dismember yourself for acceptance. God, I hope y'all heard that, and I hope you received that. God never designed you to dismember yourself for acceptance. Any environment that requires you to become less than who God created you to be. I better say that one more time. Any environment that requires you to become less than who God created you to be to fit in is not favor. It's bondage with better lighting. God help me, y'all get that by the time you get home. However, in Acts chapter 2, it interrupts that kind of world, because while the culture of that day was building walls, God was building the church. While the society of that day was putting people in categories, God was creating a community. Acts 2 was about God proving that people who were never supposed to understand each other can still be united by the power of the Holy Spirit. The text says that there were Jews from every nation gathered together, different languages, different histories, different experiences. Yet when the Holy Spirit fell, everybody heard the same gospel in their own language and understood it. And can I tell you what the miracle was? The miracle was not that everybody became the same. The miracle was that God honored their differences while still creating unity. The miracle was the people from different nations, cultures, backgrounds, and languages heard the same gospel and understood it. God was announcing that his kingdom, y'all got to get this, would no longer be limited by geography, ethnicity, or nationality. What began in one room was never meant to stay contained in one region. The word Pentecost comes from the Greek word Pentecoste, meaning 50th. It refers to the Jewish Feast of Weeks, celebrated 50 days after the Passover. Jews came across the known world, gathered in Jerusalem for worship. And Acts 2 doesn't start with chaos, but it starts with expectancy. And in Luke 24 and 49, Jesus told the disciples to wait in Jerusalem until they are endowed with power from on high. And Luke, the writer of Acts 2, intentionally highlights the multicultural crowd in Jerusalem. He talks about the Parthians, the Medes, the Elamites, the Mesopotamians, the people from Asia Minor, Egypt, Rome, Arabia. This list is theological, not accidental. Why? Luke is demonstrating that the gospel was never meant to be limited by borders, limited by cultures, or limited by languages. And this is critical because Acts 2 Pentecost is divine reversal of Genesis 11. 11, Babel. God, I got to take us somewhere right quick. When we think of Babel, we think of people who talk too much. Mm-hmm. Isn't that what we say? They're just babbling, huh? People who talk too much, huh? But the Hebrew word comes from the word balal, which means to confuse. You got to be careful of people who seek to confuse you, huh? God, y'all, you got to be careful, huh? Yeah, you got to be careful. Confusion is rarely accidental. When somebody tries to confuse you, it's strategic. They are doing it for a purpose. And that's why some people enter your life carrying chaos. They enter your life carrying mixed singles. They enter your life carrying manipulation. Their words don't align with their actions. Their presence drains your peace. And every conversation you leave, mom, you leave more drained than ever before. In Genesis 11, the people were babbling. But in Acts 2, the people are worshiping. When God pours out his spirit, he creates a witness in you that every person can understand. And let me give you a few points here so I can get out of your way. And the first point that I would like to make is the Holy Spirit will meet you where you are. God, that excites me, all my. The Holy Spirit will meet you where you are. Acts 2 and 6 declares every man heard them speak in their own language. Notice the miracle was not that everyone suddenly spoke the same language. The miracle was that God loved people enough to speak so they could understand. You and God got a love language. You got a love language. The Holy Spirit does not wait for you to learn heaven's language before he speaks. He steps into your world. He steps into your circumstances. He steps into your experience. He steps into your reality. He knows how to communicate with you in a way that reaches your heart, your mind, and your spirit. The Holy Spirit can speak to every language, but if there's one language that always gets his attention, it's the language of surrender. God, help. God, you want to get God's attention, you got to learn how to surrender. God can do more with a surrender heart than he can with a gifted tongue. Yes, he can. Your talent may attract people, but your willingness to surrender attracts God. God, I got to make sure you hear that. Your talent may attract people, but your willingness to surrender attracts God. The greatest criteria for the Holy Ghost, y'all ready for this? The greatest criteria for the Holy Ghost is not your gift. It's not your talent. It's not your ability. Y'all ready for this? It's not your money. The greatest criteria for the Holy Ghost is your yes. God, can you say yes, Lord? Can you say yes to your will? Can you say yes to your? That's the criteria. God, you got to practice every night. You got to practice, look at your neighbor and tell him, I told God yes. Come on. Come on, tell him, I told God yes. Now ask them, have you told God yes? If you haven't, this is a great time. It's a great opportunity for you to say yes, Lord. Hey, God. Holy Spirit will speak to you through your trauma. Speak through your hurts, your pain, and even your disappointments. He knows every tear you cried, every setback you've endured, and every wound you tried to hide. He doesn't speak in religious cliches that miss your reality. He speaks directly to the places that need healing. He speaks directly to the places that need restoration and transformation. The Holy Spirit doesn't just speak church language. He speaks your language. He knows exactly what to say and exactly how to say it so that his truth can penetrate the deepest parts of your life. And here's the good news. The Holy Spirit doesn't just speak only to who you are right now. He speaks to who you are becoming. While people may define you by your past, the Holy Spirit speaks to your future. He calls out purpose in the middle of your pain. He calls out destiny in the middle of your dilemma. And the promise in the middle of your process. Long before others can see what God was doing in your life, the Holy Spirit has already speaking to the person God was shaping you to be. That's why you must stay sensitive to his voice. Because he's always speaking. He's always talking. Skilled physician doesn't expect the patient to understand medical terminology. Before treatment begins, the physician explains the diagnosis in terms the patient can understand. In the same way, God communicates his will for our lives in a language we can understand. The gospel is not merely information, it's a divine communication. When God begins to communicate with you divinely, it is never just information, it is for your transformation. God has a way of speaking that transcends human logic and silences every argument of doubt. When God releases a word over your life, he doesn't just always explain. He doesn't just explain himself, he reveals himself. God, that should help somebody, because there's somebody who's saying, Lord, I'm waiting for you to speak. Lord, speak, your servant here. And God say, you waiting on me to speak, but I need you to open your eyes, because I'm trying to show you something. I'm trying to show you that situation you're in, you need to get out of. I'm trying to show you that them people you're connected to, you need to disconnect from. I'm trying to show you. So I'm trying to reveal some stuff to you. God, let me get here. The second point I want to make is this: the Holy Spirit turns ordinary people into extraordinary witnesses. He turns ordinary people into extraordinary witnesses. In Acts 2 and 7, it says, are not all these which speak Galileans? On the surface, that sounds like a question, but beneath the surface, it feels like an insult. Galileans were considered unsophisticated and uneducated. They were the people nobody expected to make a difference. They weren't priests, they weren't scholars, they weren't political leaders, they didn't have prestige, influence, or credentials. Yet when God was ready to shake up the world, he bypassed the powerful and chose Galileans. And someone needs to know today that God chose you. God, will you do me a finger and point your finger at yourself and say, God chose me. God chose you. He chose you. God, help me here. He chose you. Hey, God, he chose you. Before you had a title, God chose you. Before you had a testimony, God chose you. Before you got yourself together, God chose you. Before you overcame your struggles, God chose you. Before you figured out your future, God chose you. Chose you. Not an accident. You're not a coincidence. You're not God's backup plan. You're God's intentional choice. He knew every failure and still called you. He knew every doubt and still trusted you. The same people who counted you out are about to watch God count you in. I don't know. God has a history of choosing people that have been overlooked. The Holy Spirit specializes in turning people who think they are inadequate into effective. When God called Gideon in Judges 6, Gideon immediately started listing reasons why he was unqualified. God, did that sound like anybody? God, help me here. God, you better don't be ashamed. Look at your neighbor and say, Pastor talking about me. Pastor talking about me. We start making excuses about why we're unqualified. Watch this. Watch what Gideon did. He pointed out his family background. He started talking about, my family doesn't come from any type of prestige, any type of royalty. Surely you can't be talking about me. He pointed out his own limitations. God, you know I still got my own struggles. I know I still got my own setbacks. You know I still run my mouth. You know I still want to cut somebody. God, help me here. God, let me, because they're not this church. Y'all don't do that. Y'all don't do that. He pointed out his lack of influence. You want me to lead somebody? Who's going to follow me? Who's going to listen to me? Who's going to obey me? In essence, Gideon was telling God everything that was wrong with him, while God was trying to show him everything that was right with his calling. Did y'all get that? You trying to tell God everything that's wrong with you, and the whole time God said, the reason I told you is because I know what's right with you. Stop counting yourself out when I've already counted you in. I'm trying to speak life into you, and the reason it keeps having the reverse effect is because every time I speak life, you start talking about what you can't do. Every time I give you hope, you start talking about what you can. Come on now. God, help me here. How many of us have done the same thing Gideon is doing? God gives us an assignment, and we offer up excuses and not worship. Got an excuse for everything. But for what we want to do. When it's what we want to do, we don't have an excuse, do we? But when it comes to the Lord, we can make an excuse. This came up, that came up. I got to do this. I got to go here. I got to do. Y'all never realize that? Every time it comes to God and doing something for God, an excuse comes up. You think if you make an excuse, excuses gonna keep showing up. Something gonna always be there for us who don't make no excuses. What happened on Sunday morning? We always tired. Why is it always Sunday morning you feel the tiredest? It seemed like something always happened. Somebody call you with something. They need you to do something. And it's not something that has to be done now. God, y'all better leave me alone here. It's not something that has to be done now. But we'll put God off. God, y'all don't want to talk to me and him. The one we need help from, we'll put him off. Instead of telling them, look, you got to wait until when church over, I'll be there, I'll come and tell, I got you. That's not a life and death situation. You can wait. But we'll put God off. You know, we'll cut God off of people. We'll choose people over God. Now, don't make me come down that road now. Don't make me come down that road. But we'll save that relationship instead of trying to stay safe. God told me to do what? Walk away from them. No, it's time for me to walk away from you. Because they make me feel good. Y'all remember Samson? Samson say, she makes me feel good. Get her from me. Y'all better stop choosing other things. Start choosing God. Oh, God. Move, King. Move. Let me get here. A microphone does not create a voice. It amplifies it. The Holy Spirit does not create your purpose. He amplifies what God has already placed within you. He takes ordinary people and gives them extraordinary reach. He takes a testimony born in private and broadcast it into places you never imagined. He takes your obedience and puts it on a platform called destiny. The Holy Spirit has a way of causing your influence to exceed your expectations, because when heaven breathes on your life, your reach becomes greater than your resources. God, y'all just missed that. Your reach becomes great. God, help me. Someone listening today has been grieving about lost connections. You've been grieving about closed doors. You've been grieving about relationships that seem permanently severed. But the Holy Spirit says your story is not over. You are about to reach people you thought were forever out of your reach. God, I wish I had somebody. You are about to reach people who you thought were forever out of your reach. As a matter of fact, God is restoring relationships you thought were permanently lost. Y'all don't even know when to give God praise. What life disconnected, God's given grace and mercy to, and He's restoring. What pain separated, His purpose for your life is reconnecting. God, help me hear what the enemy tried to scatter. God is bringing it back together. God, help me hear. Hey God, will you just nudge your neighbor and say that relationship is being restored? That relationship is being restored. Let God work. Let God work. Come on, nudge him. Tell him, you get out of the way. Get out of the way. Get out of the way. Get out of the way. Let God work. Let God work. Let God finish what he started. Let him finish what he started. That relationship. And understand, every relationship I was in, it wasn't severed because of them. It was severed because of me. So I had to get to the point to where I let God get you, get out the way. Get out the way. Let God do the work. God, let me give you this next point. The third point I would like to make is that the Holy Spirit will reverse what sin has divided. Acts 2 verses 8 through 11 explains that there were many nations, but they heard only one message. There were many languages, but they heard only one gospel. There were many cultures, but they worshiped only one Savior. And there were many backgrounds, but they received only one Spirit. God help me here, church. You cannot appreciate the power of Pentecost until you understand the tragedy of Babel. At Babel, humility tried to reach heaven without God. God, did y'all get that? Humanity tried to reach heaven without God. They built the tower fueled by ego and ambition because they wanted to make their name great for themselves. But ambition without submission will eventually produce confusion. And the Bible wasn't the problem wasn't the bricks in their hands. The problem was the pride in their hearts. God help me. At Babel, pride divided humanity. Languages were confused and people were scattered across the earth. But in Acts 2, God revisits what sin had broken. At Pentecost, grace gathers humanity. At Pentecost, languages become their instrument instead of their obstacle. At Pentecost, people were united by the power of the Holy Ghost. Notice the miracle here. God did not erase their differences. Every nation still was a nation. Every language was still a language. Every culture was still a culture. But the Spirit did not make everybody the same. The Spirit made sure everybody heard the same gospel. Pentecost gives us a preview of Revelation 7:9, where every nation, tribe, people, and tongue will stand before the throne unified in worship. And I'm just wondering, do I got a body of people who's so glad you're no longer living in the Babel, but now you're at Pentecost? And can you demonstrate how it's going to be when you come in the presence of God and worship Him? You got to learn how to worship Him. Hey God, it was a preview. You got to learn how to worship Him. God help me here. I promise you I'm almost there. An orchestra contains many instruments. Violins, trumpets, cellos, percussion. Each instrument, watch this, sounds different. Yet under one conductor, they create one harmony. Where there is surrender, there is a sound that glorifies God in perfect harmony. In Acts 2 and 8, the question was asked, how is it that we hear every man in our own tongue? And the answer here, family, is simple. Because God loves people enough to speak so they can understand. He speaks in ways that reach the heart and not just your intellect. God help me here. Even when His wisdom is deep, His love makes Him accessible. And today, God is still speaking. He speaks through scripture. He speaks through preaching. He speaks through testimony. He speaks through transformed lives. And the question has never been whether God is speaking, because He is. The question is, are we listening, or are we simply hearing without obeying? God, let me give you this last point. Let me give y'all this last point here. The last point I want to make is this. The Holy Spirit makes God's mighty works the main message. That's that last verse. That's verse 11. Acts 2 and 11 said, we hear them declaring the mighty works of God. Has your neighbor heard you declaring the mighty works of God? Come on, I'm going to give you an opportunity right now. Lean in on your neighbor and tell them something good that God has done for you. Come on, lean in on your neighbor and tell them something mighty that God has done for you. Lean in on your neighbor and tell your neighbor how He kept you in your right mind when you should have lost your mind. How He kept you together when you are falling apart. How He found you when you are lost. How He saved you when you were sick. Lean in on your neighbor and tell your neighbor when you were sick, He healed you. When you are bound, He deliver you. When you can't find your way, He made a way. Lean in on your neighbor. God's been good. He's been good. He's been good. Gotta learn how to lean in. They said, watch your king. Notice what captured the crowd's attention. They did not hear about political agendas. They did not hear about personal accomplishments. They did not hear about promotion or personalities. They heard the mighty works of God. I don't care what somebody tries to bring at you. You got to keep telling them about the mighty works of God. God, let's keep it simple. Things I used to do. Can we keep it simple? I don't do no more. Places I used to go, God help me, I don't go no more. Hey God, the way I used to walk, the way I used to talk, I don't do that no more. You just keep it simple. Just keep it simple. You don't have to stretch it and try and make it out to be something big. Just keep it simple. Hey God, whenever the Spirit shows up, He shifts your focus from people to God. Isn't that one? See, y'all don't want to talk to me today. But one of our biggest strongholds, I've learned, sis, is not God. One of our biggest strongholds is not the devil. Our biggest stronghold, we're worrying about what people gonna say. And because we're worrying about people gonna say, we become our own stronghold. Because we're worried about what people say, before people can say it, we place the limit on ourselves.
2: Lean in on your neighbor, tell him you better stop worrying about what people say. People will mess you up. How many of you in here, somebody told you what you couldn't do and you actually doing it right now? You better stop worrying about what people say. God trying to stretch you out and make you a giraffe. And you sitting here talking to turtles. You talking, that's why He changes your environment. A turtle and a giraffe ain't got no business having a conversation. If you a giraffe, do you understand how low you gotta go just to have that type of conversation? And you can't understand why you start stagnant and complacent. It's because of the people you keep surrounding yourself. A turtle will never understand the height of the glory that God has me on. A chicken will never understand the height of the glory that an eagle soars on. Y'all. I found out. So let me help y'all out. And I got to finish up here. Let me help y'all out. I found out in my reading that the lion is not the strongest animal in the jungle. Now, what makes the lion so effective is that's why he say as a roaring lion is because the lion has a roar that stretches for miles. And I'm just wondering, do you got a praise that can tap into heaven? Do you got a praise that can tap into heaven? Do you got a praise that'll make God incline His ear unto you? Do you got a praise that'll make God come and inhabit the praises of His people? You better know your praise is a weapon. Your praise is a weapon. That's why the enemy tries to keep you silent, because he know the more you open your mouth, the more confidence you get. The more you open your mouth, the more courage you get. And when you start opening your mouth, transformation starts to take place. And what you thought you couldn't do,

0: God help me here. You better know it. Holy Spirit never shines the spotlight on himself. Like a stage light illuminating on the main actor, his assignment is to make Jesus impossible to miss. God help me here. Isaiah declared, give praise to the Lord, proclaim his name, make known among the nations what he has done. The prophet understood that every move of God demands a witness. And you better do me a favor right now and nudge your neighbor and tell him, you are the witness. You are the witness. Every miracle deserves a testimony. You better nudge your neighbor and tell him, you are the testimony. You are the testimony. God, I wish I had somebody. You are a walking, living, breathing testimony. When you look back over your life and you see what God brought you through and brought you out of, that should be enough for you to give God praise. Help me in this place. You don't look like what you've been through. You don't look like what you've been through. You don't look like all the hell you've been through. You don't look like all the trouble you got in. You don't look like all the sin you waddled in. You don't look.
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1: Beloved, I greet you in the name of the Lord Jesus Christ, the name which is above every name. Thank you for joining us as we continue with our message, A New Beginning. But before we do, I'd like to invite you to come and join us tonight. Today is the 25th anniversary of 9/11, and I'm inviting a few leaders from the city, pastors, and congregational members from different places to come and join us at the Global Prayer Center for worship and praise, and also lift our hearts to God to ask God to bring revival upon our land. First of all, to thank Him for His protection for 25 years. And secondly, and most importantly, to pray for God to intervene into the matters of our country to bring a new awakening in the communities, a new revival, a revival among the churches. So if you want to be a part of it, if you can do it, just come and join us tonight at the Global Prayer Center, where we are located at 701 Bill France Boulevard, Daytona Beach, Florida 32114, 1 mile north of the racetrack, across from Kaiser University. Come and join us. We'd love to see you. We ourselves in our ministry are entering into a new year this month. 36 years we have completed since God gave us the promise that He will take care of our needs and He'll lead us and guide us. And He has led us and guided us into so many places and in the world. And we have seen all the five continents and had meetings in all the five continents. Several thousands of people have come to know the Lord. Even now, a whole continent is open. Several continents are open for us to go back there, especially in Africa. We can have leaders meeting. We do have leaders meeting of the order of thousands coming to a single leaders meeting. God has strengthened us and most importantly, given us a new life and a new beginning. We have completed 12 years in the Global Prayer Center. We are entering into the 13th year this month. And God has given me a new life after the cardiac arrest on 1st of November last year, after being on the ventilator for 2 days, to the amazement of the doctors and nurses. God spared my life. And today, God is doing amazing things of strengthening me to carry the gospel to the world again by the grace of God. I love God so much more today than ever before. And I want to be a blessing to you because you have been a blessing in my life. You have been praying for me, and I'm alive because of that. I'd like to see each one of you. If you've prayed for me, just come and join us. And I'd like to hug your neck, and I'm going to pray with you. Let's pray together for the healing of our communities, for our families, and for our leaders. Some of the leaders are hurting too, so they need our prayers now more than ever before. We have come into a new beginning. God says in Isaiah 43, 18 and 19, remember ye not the former things, neither consider the things of old. Behold, I will do a new thing. Now it shall spring forth. Shall you not know it? I will even make a way in the wilderness and rivers in the desert. God is bringing a new beginning. Every time when God brought a new beginning, something in the lives of people, they did something for God. Most of them returned to the altar. Like Noah built an altar when he came out of the ark to worship God. Abraham was at the altar on top of the Mount Moriah, maybe the seventh altar he must have built. And God spared the life of Isaac and reconfirmed his promise that he gave to Abraham, that in him all the families of the earth be blessed. Except that promise had become an oath now, and he swore it by his name. The third place is when the angel of the Lord wrestled with Jacob and changed his name from Jacob to Israel. Jacob was already rich, but he has gone through painful life for 20 years. God just now changed his name. What did he ask him to do afterwards? He tells him to return to the altar. And Jacob returns to the altar at Bethel. He builds an altar. He tells his family to get rid of all the idols and come back to God. So all these places, we have seen people come into a new beginning. And they are returning to God to worship God. And that's exactly what we are doing in our ministry this month. Someone fasting a day. All through this month, there is someone that is going before God and thanking God for what he has done in the last 3 decades, 4 decades in our lives, in our ministry. And we dedicate ourselves again with fasting and prayer, with tears, with fear and trembling, for God to take us to the next level. Won't you join us? Join us. Now today, we also want to, and the fourth example that we used was Joseph. When Joseph came into a new beginning, when all the promises that God gave him by way of dreams were fulfilled, what did Joseph do? He acted on the heart of God with a heart of mercy to forgive his brothers. So let us also do that in this anniversary, 25th anniversary of 9/11. Let us come back to God. Let's forgive each other, especially within our own family. Do you know how many calls I receive from people, Christians? They are fighting between husband and wife in many, many families. We cannot intervene because they have to come to the altar themselves, and we can advise them all we want to advise. But unless they die to themselves, unless they forgive each other, unless they are patient with each other with the patience that God alone can grant them, their life will be miserable. And one man came to me and he said, my wife and I fight like dogs and cocks and chickens, and he was ferocious. His wife was fighting with him, and I'm sure his wife must have been ferocious that he was fighting with her. So I'm telling you, let us get rid of all the baggages and come to God to just forgive each other. The fifth example that I want to close out with this week is Israel came into a new beginning when they crossed the Red Sea. God opened up the barrier, the Red Sea, when Pharaoh's army was pushing them on the backside, and Red Sea was facing them on the front side. God says, go forward to Moses. Moses stretched out his rod, and God parted the Red Sea by a blast that came from his nostrils, by the wind of God. The wind itself, whenever you read about the wind, it is the Holy Spirit. The Holy Spirit is the breath of God. It is the Spirit of God. It is the wind of God. Especially, it's the wind of God that blasts out of the nostrils of God, that parted the Red Sea, and they walked on the dry land to cross the Red Sea to go to the other side, while Pharaoh's army drowned in the Red Sea. And they sing a song on the other side. In chapter 15 of Exodus, verse 1, they sang Moses and the children of Israel this song unto the Lord, and spoke, saying, I will sing unto the Lord, for he has triumphed gloriously. The horse and his rider has he thrown into the sea. The Lord is my strength and song. He has become my salvation. He is my God. I will prepare him a habitation, my father's God, and I will exalt him. The Lord is a man of war. The Lord is his name. This is a song of dedication. Let me read verse 2 again. The Lord is my strength and song. He has become my salvation. He is my God, and I will prepare him an habitation, my father's God, and I will exalt him. The children of Israel that heard the stories of how exploiting the stories of God were when they were growing up from their fathers, from their mothers, but now they have seen for the first time, they have seen the hand of God right in front of their eyes, God parting the Red Sea. And that's why they are singing, He is my God. He is my Father's God. I will exalt Him. And most importantly, I will prepare Him a habitation. That word strikes me. That sentence strikes me. I will prepare Him a habitation. That's my challenge to myself and to everyone listening to this broadcast. God has spared your life and mine. What are we doing with it? Let's make Him a habitation. Let's offer our hearts to Him. Let Him live inside of us. Let Him come into our heart. How can we give? How can we make Him live inside of us? Jesus answers that question in John chapter 14, verse 23. If anyone loves me, he will keep my words, and my Father will love him, and we will come and make our home with him. That means when we read the word, when we keep the word and meditate on the word, God will make his habitation inside of us. He will make us his habitation, and we will offer up our life for God to inhabit inside of us. That's exactly what God is making me to do. God spared my life for me not to live for myself anymore, for me to live for Him and offer myself to Him. And I want to offer ourselves in a holy dedication tonight, if you can join me at the Global Prayer Center, 701 Bill France Boulevard, Daytona Beach, Florida, 32114. 7 o'clock tonight. Come and join with other leaders and come as we worship the Lord and offer ourselves to Him. Father God, we pray for America today. America has crossed 25 years free from attacks like 9/11. Not only do we want no attacks, we want revival, Father. We want new awakening in America. We want revival among the families. We want forgiveness among the people of God. We want love. Help us to return back to you. In Jesus' name, amen and amen.
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1: Your resting place, brick boppers, praise boppers. Woo! Yeah, yeah, yeah. Come on, let's just prophesy to the Lord.

0: 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I'm Apostle Jim Raley from Calvary, and every week we bring you a powerful faith-building word straight from God's Word, messages that inspire hope, ignite faith, and release wisdom for real life. 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
1: People are sowing into this word, and that's okay. Don't you get caught up in that. They feel a now in their spirit. I need you to take a neighbor by the hand and say, neighbor, I got to give him a now praise for a new thing. One, two, three, give him praise now. Come on, I got to give him praise now. Somebody shout now. Then the Bible said that it shall spring forth. What does that mean, Apostle? That means this. That means it's not just going to happen. It's going to happen quickly. That's what it means. It's going to grow quickly. There's some battles you've been fighting for the last 3 or 4 years. There's battles you've been fighting. Lord, help me to preach this. Lord, help me to declare this. Help me to have the boldness to preach your word. There's things you've been fighting for decades, but the expiration date on that fight has come. God is saying, I'm about to do a quick thing. I need somebody who's ready for a quick thing. Give him praise. It shall grow quickly. I still got a ways to go, but I need somebody right now who's ready for a new thing quickly, giving praise like it's already done.

Lord have mercy. Y'all don't know, I got a new lease on life. I got a feeling that God is about to move like we ain't never seen him move before, and he ain't gonna do it in the future. He's gonna do it. Somebody shout now. Hallelujah. He said, I'm gonna do a new thing. And hey, don't worry about that. And I'm gonna do it now. Somebody shout now. Listen, one more time. You know what? I'm gonna be bold. We're gonna shout it five times. Five is a number of grace. You say, I don't deserve the new thing. I got too many issues to have a new thing. I said too much, I talked too much, y'all. I got too much junk in my trunk, but you're not gonna have it because you deserve it. You're gonna have it because of grace. So we're gonna say it five times. Ready? Somebody shout now. Somebody shout now. Somebody shout now. Now. Number five, now. Now give God praise like it's already done. If you can see what God is doing now, if you can see the mountains he's moving now, oh, you'll find out that the past was a setup. The fight was a setup. Somebody shout now. Now here's where it gets so real. He said, shall you not know it? In other words, will you not know it, perceive it? That's what it means. Acknowledge it. In other words, for some people, God will do a new thing and he'll want to do it for you, but you'll be so caught up in what you've been through and who did you wrong, y'all, and how they hurt you, that you'll be dull to the change that God is bringing. God is going to do a new thing, and you have to embrace it no matter who doesn't embrace it. Because there's some people, they don't want change. But if you come to Calvary, baby, how many of y'all know we understand that God changes things? And he's all about change. I don't know about you, but I'm ready for what God ever wants to do. And I'm ready for a new thing now, and I want to know it. See, I don't want to just do what I've always done. Listen to this. Don't just do what you've always done and get mad because you keep getting what you always got. If you want a new thing, you got to do a new thing. Precious God is going to do a new thing in this last day, and some people won't even know it, but push your neighbor and say, I ain't going to miss it. I ain't gonna miss it. If you're not gonna miss the next season, come on, give him praise like you believe it. Come on. Now here's what he said. It even gets better. He said, I will make a way in the wilderness and rivers all up in the desert. Come on, that's the King Jim version. Come on, somebody. I will make rivers all up in the desert. Now here it is. If you look at the Hebrew parts of it, y'all don't get any ideas. I ain't through yet. Y'all can help me. I've been on vacation, baby. I came back to preach. But I'm glad to have them here. I will make a way in the wilderness. You know what wilderness means in the text? It means unexplored territory. I don't know if I can find anybody that's ready to get in some unexplored territory. Are there any pioneers in the room? Y'all better help me. Is there anybody here that wants to go where you've never been, see what you've never seen, do what you've never done, have what you never had, possess what you never possessed? Is there anybody here ready to go into unexplored territory? I need somebody right now who's ready for unexplored territory to give God a mighty praise.
said, Lord, it's gonna look different.

giving praise. Holler at your neighborhood and say, unexplored territory. Yeah. And then he said, I'll make a way in the wilderness. I'll take you where you never been. I'll make you what you never were. I'll show you what you never seen. Do it, Lord. Do it for me. Hey, listen, if nobody else wants it, I want it, Jesus. I'll preach to myself. Show me what I've never seen before. Take me where I've never been before, Lord. Take me into new campuses, new revival, new mercy, new outpouring, new supernatural. Anybody ready? Just say, Lord, show me what I've never seen, unexplored territory. See, here's what I need to tell you. It's going to cause you to have to get out of your comfort zone. Tell your neighbor, say, hey, neighbor, your new season has no respect for your comfort zone. But how many of you are ready to get out of your comfort zone? You can live in your comfort zone, or you can live in the throne zone. How many of you ready to get in the throne zone? Hallelujah. So watch this. He said, I will make a way in the wilderness. See, start to experience things. It's time to start expecting to experience the unlikely and the impossible in unusual places, circumstances, and seasons. Leave that up. Here's what he said. Leave that up. There you go. Thank you. He said, I will make a way in the wilderness. Watch this. And rivers in the desert. You know where the most unlikely place for a river is? In the desert. If it's a desert, there ain't gonna be a river in it, because it wouldn't be a desert with a river in it. But God said, I am about to transgress the laws of nature. I'm about to bring a river right in your driest place. So I can't speak it to everybody, because everybody might not receive it, but I'm gonna speak it over you. Start expecting to experience the unlikely and the impossible in unusual places, circumstances, and seasons. If you're ready for a river in the desert, give God praise.

All right. Number three, when God does the new thing and the now thing in our lives, it displays his glory, not ours. That means when he uses you, don't strut. That means when you come to church and I'm preaching, don't sit there and say, preach to him, Lord. Get him, Jesus. Preach, apostle. No, you say, Lord, work on me. Prepare me. Y'all ain't helping me in here. Oh, I wish sister so. I wish my cousin was here. You better be glad you're here. God's trying to get your hard head and show you that he's got a plan for your life. He's trying to shift your season. How many of you can say, God, whatever you do, you're going to get the glory? That means when the door opens, don't you strut around. Don't you give that three-finger handshake. You know that three-finger handshake where you act like you're better than everybody else. Let me, oh, it's so good for you to get to see me. I'm so glad. No, you better say, let me shake your hand and tell you that I wouldn't even be here had it not been for the goodness of the Lord. I need somebody to praise him like you're going to praise him when the thing turns and the new thing manifests. Hallelujah.

in the aisles, because I give waters in the wilderness and rivers in the desert to give drink to my people, my chosen. Are you ready for this? He said, the wild animals. He said, I'm going to make the wild folk. I'm going to make the heathens and the sinners. They're going to look at you and say, wasn't she divorced? Wasn't he struggling? Wasn't he a drug addict?

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I don't

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I know what you've been through, but I need to tell you,

0: 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You can come right here in Orlando.
1: 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We pray this message helps you connect to God as you find your place, reveal your purpose, and unlock your potential. We are so glad that you are joining us here today.
2: How many liking this series on words, man? We've been talking about your words, how important your words are, and I just want to catch up kind of quick because maybe you haven't been here, and I think it's important. We're going to change it around just a little bit. So I want you to look at some stuff because I really been really feeling this season of life. What you say is so important because you might not realize this or not, but what you say has an impact on your future. I think sometimes we don't really believe this stuff. Like, oh, you know, I'm just saying it or I'm playing around with it. But how many of you know death and life are in the power of the tongue? And what you say is coming to pass, whether you believe it or not. Jesus was real clear about how careful you should be with your words because your words create the future you live in. And one of the things we have to realize is this, is that words are not idle. They're producing in your life. And if you don't know what they're producing, sometimes you can almost be careless with them. I want you to look at Matthew chapter 12, 33. I want to read this, and then we're going to dive right in this thing. It's important because remember this, death and life, the Bible says, is in the power of the tongue. They that love it will eat the fruit thereof. That means this, that there's no idle words. Words have an assignment. You ever been like this? Well, I'm just joking. I'm just playing around. I didn't mean it. Guess what? All bets are off because words, you got to realize this, no matter what, are either justifying or condemning. You understand this? So I'm going to give you a law. This is a universal law of truth. Okay? Now, you might say, well, I don't want to be part of it. Well, then leave the earth. You can't. You're part of it whether you want to be or not. Okay? So look at this thing in Matthew 12. Check this out. 33. King James is great. They'll pop that up there. And I want you to see this because this is really important. Because if you get this understanding, it's going to help you, okay? Okay? Can you put it in the King James, please? Right? Because it reads a little bit easier and clearer for you to get an understanding. Because he says, either make the tree good or his fruit good, or make the tree corrupt or his fruit corrupt. He talking about trees? Now, he ain't talking about trees. He's talking about people. You understand this? So when you see this, you're going to get this, okay? It says this. It says what? Either make the tree good and its fruit good, or else make the tree bad or its fruit bad. Trees are known by its what? Its fruit. Look at the next verse. Okay? O generation of vipers, how can you be evil, being evil, speak good things? For out of the abundance of the heart, the mouth speaks. You got that? So here's what he's saying. Sooner or later, what's in your heart is going to get in your mouth. Okay? And if it gets in your mouth, guess what? It's coming out. Says what? Look at verse 35. Just keep going. A good man out of what? Good treasure of the heart bringeth forth what? Good things. An evil man out of the evil treasure bringeth forth what? Look at 36. I say unto you, every idle word that men shall speak, they need to give account of the day of judgment. So that means every word, we got to give account. Remember last week, couple weeks ago, I said, look, if you won't get mad at me at watching my video, I won't get mad at you watching yours. You know what I'm saying? Like, we're going to have VHS up there or something, like DVD. Like, God's going to go up there and say, what were you thinking when you were saying this? Oh, my God, in heaven, let's pray to God there's no video. Right? Look at this next part. Very, very important. Popped it up there. For by your words you shall be what? And by your words you shall be what? So he's saying your words are either putting you over or under. So what have you been saying? I know it got quiet in the morning service too. Because what starts happening, you start thinking about what you've been saying. And sometimes what we start realizing is that some of the stuff I've been saying, I don't need to be saying anymore. Now here's what the good news is. Pressure sometimes makes you and me say things we don't want to say. But because we're kind of stuck in it, we kind of don't really have the control over our mouth as much as we should, and therefore we say things we don't want to say. Okay? So I want you to look at James chapter 1. I want you to check this out. Go to James 1, King James. Look what it says. Oh, did I put it in the passion? I thought, yeah, that's right. Right? You could leave it in that. That's perfect. My dear brothers and sisters, don't be so eager to become a teacher, since you know that those who teach are held to a higher standard of judgment. But look at verse 2. We fail in many areas, but especially with our words. Let me tell you something about words. I got people that come see me, they're 50, 60 years old, 40 years old. They remind me of words somebody spoke to them when they were 15. My mama said I was no good. Somebody said this about me. Somebody called me this. Somebody called me that. Somebody said something to me 30 years ago and I can't shake it. Somebody said I'll never amount to nothing. Somebody said to me, your mother was a drunk and your father's a drunk, so you'll be a drunk. So I went and got drunk. I got every spectrum of what you can see in front of me because of words. Don't tell me, you know, sticks and stones will break my bones, but words will never hurt me. That's a lie from the pit of hell. Words will destroy you. Bones will heal. You can't carry certain words, guys. Maybe somebody said something to you. Maybe somebody spoke something over you. Maybe somebody said you're never going to amount to nothing. Maybe somebody put something on you they never should have. I'm going to tell you right now, not everybody's nice. You know, I've had people, and I don't say this disrespectfully, but you can't believe what your mom and dad said about you if they didn't know what they were talking about. Not trying to be rude, but I'm just telling you, a lot of times we carry words we should never be carrying into our future, but because they're painful and they're hurtful, they still linger. So number one, you got to be careful what you're receiving. And on the other side of this, you got to be careful what you're saying. This is the big thing, because sometimes what? I've been saying some stuff I shouldn't have been saying. I've been talking about some stuff I don't need to be talking about. And sometimes what we're doing is we've got to realize death in life is in the power of the tongue. You're going to eat the fruit of your mouth.
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2: So I said, death and life is in the power of tongue. They that love will eat the fruit thereof. We're all going to eat the fruit of our words, whether we like it or not. So sometimes in life, if you don't want to see it, don't say it. It's important to sometimes put a guard over our mouth, right? But I want you to see this, because I really think this is cool. And James, if you kind of clarify it. So watch this. He really makes it clear. He talks about the power of it. Look at this verse right here. As we get there, you're going to see this. Pop that up there, right? It says, don't be eager to become a teacher. Look at verse 2. We fail in many areas, but especially with our... Yet if we're able to bridle our words, we say we are powerful enough to control ourselves in every way. And that means our character is mature and fully developed. As we start to mature, we start to what? We start to be able to better govern our mouth. Look at the next verse. Horses have bits and bridles in their mouth, so you control them. What is he saying? You put a little bit in that big animal, and you could steer it any way you want to go. Look at the next verse. It says, big ship, little rudder, can steer the whole thing. He said, guess what? So is your tongue. It could steer your body. Look at verse 5. Also, the tongue is a small part of the body, yet it carries great power. Just think of how small a flame can set a huge forest fire ablaze. You ever see these fires that start sometimes? They're like, oh, how'd that, what? Inferno of fire just started with one match, one spark, one, right? What did it say? One cigarette butt put the whole thing on fire. And you're looking at this blaze going, how did this start? One single little flame has now what? Lit this whole place on fire. How many times has your mouth lit some stuff on fire you wish to God you never would have said? Can I get an amen? And every man in the room said, yes. Yes and amen twice. Why? Because my wife, she's better than an almanac. She can remember what I said to her 20 years ago on a Tuesday. It was raining outside. She said, you didn't like my blue dress. She has what? A photographic memory. I don't know how she does it. Can I get an amen from all the men? And everybody in here said, and don't be scared because your wife's there. You're not going to get in trouble. All right. You know what I'm talking about. Why? Some things should have never been said. Correct? Now, here's what you got to write down. Point number one, write this down. Take a picture of it. Right? Remember this. At some point, your mouth's probably going to get you into trouble. Come on, man. Come on, you better laugh. That's a little funny. That's a lot funnier than your face is telling me. Come on, smile. You know what I'm saying? This mouth sooner or later is going to get you in a little bit of trouble. Can I get an amen? You know what I'm saying? You know when you say it and you know you shouldn't have said it and it's too far, it's like out. Come on, man. You know what I'm talking about. Woo! Just remember this. James compares this mouth to something that can light a world ablaze. The odds are against you, guys. Sooner or later, this mouth is going to get you in trouble. So what are we going to do? We got to start learning how to better govern our mouth. It gets quiet in here, and then it gets better as we go on. James compares the tongue to a tiny spark because that's all that's needed to create a great forest fire. Can you get an amen right there? Come on, right? Have you ever said something that, you know you shouldn't have said, and once it got out, it started to blaze, and you wish to God you never would have said it, but it's too late? It's all of us, right? Because we have to be cautious with words, because words can be dangerous. Just as much as they can be positive, they can be negative. And sometimes you don't want to be saying certain stuff because pressure of life is there. So what do I got to learn? Number one is this, is that sooner or later, my mouth's probably going to get me in trouble because the odds are against me of always saying the right thing. Why is that so important? Here's why. A careless word can ignite relationships and make them go up in smoke. Anything out of control in your life can harm other people and yourself. They damage you. They damage relationships. What? How about uncontrolled anger or some of these things? They create crazy problems in your life that you don't want. The greatest destroyer of relationships sometimes is an uncontrolled tongue. Right? Think about all the conversations you get in a day, and sometimes if you can't control your mouth, you're going to have a problem. How many people's marriage right now is on the jeopardy or was on the jeopardy of not making it, and it was all because of words? How many people's relationships in life kind of did this back and forth, and it was all because of how we were talking in the house? Think about your relationship with your kids, right? It becomes sometimes volatile right away, but a soft-spoken word in a season of like anger can diffuse all wrath. Think about this. Words are really powerful, but we have to realize this. And I think one of the biggest things you got to see is you are not in control of the future. None of us are. But we are in control of how we respond to the future. You know, I had a guy, he's probably watching. I told him in the morning, sorry. He had 10 stores, 300 and something employees. And I was laughing. I said, you have how many employees? He said, I had 350 employees at one time or something like that, really close. And he said, I had 10 stores. And I said, what a miserable 20 years. I said, how long did you do this? He said, whatever, 20 years. I said, that must have been the most miserable 20 years of your life, I'm thinking in my head. Can you imagine 350 employees in 10 stores? There's a problem every day. You can just get up and guarantee tomorrow somebody's calling out. Are you guys all here today or am I just preaching to myself? Some's gonna, you got five employees. You're like, Joe, don't come to work 3 days a week. You know what I'm saying? You imagine 350, right? You're at the university, you got somebody ain't coming to work. Something's gonna break, man. Somebody gonna cause a problem. Somebody gonna be tripping. Come on, hello. Mary's gonna get mad at Sally in the break room. It's coming. Every day, problem. You might as well leave the earth if you think you're going to leave problems. But you got a problem to solve. And you got to be able to handle things. Are you seeing what I'm kind of saying? So like, you don't think tomorrow is going to have some trouble? You don't think there's going to be some pressure? You don't think there's going to be some obstacles? You don't think like next week you might have some adversity? It's coming. But the only thing I'm in control of is how I'm going to respond to it. I could be like, oh my God, what are we going to do? Or you could be like, praise the Lord, God's got this.
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Party Rock Hour. That was Stop Denying Jesus. Not exactly easing our way into this thing today, are we? But that's okay. Sometimes you need a song that'll look you straight in the eye and say what it came to say. I'm Randy Poche, and for the next hour, we're going to crank up the guitars, talk about Jesus, and maybe get into a few things that hit a little closer to home than we expect. Because that's what I love about this music. It doesn't pretend we've always gotten it right. I sure haven't. But there's something powerful about being able to look back at who you were, see things differently, and realize Jesus isn't finished with you yet. Maybe you can't change yesterday, but you sure can change what you do today. So slide over, turn this thing up, and let's get this show rolling. Here's Now I See. This is the Trinity.

And that was Words. You know, that first run today covered a lot of ground. Looking back at the things you've done, showing people grace, and then dealing with those moments when you wish you could take back something you said. I've got a few of those, probably more than a few, but here's what I'm learning. Jesus doesn't ask me to pretend those things never happened. He asked me to bring them to Him, learn from them, and keep moving forward. That's one of the reasons I love spending this hour with you. We don't have to pretend we've got it all figured out. We're just riding together, turning up some guitars, and keeping our eyes on the One who does. And that brings us right where we need to go next. Here's His name is Jesus. This is the Trinity Rock Hour, where Jesus Rock lives.

And that was revival. All right, we're about halfway through. And I want to talk about something for a minute that I think a whole lot of us carry around, but we don't talk about very much: shame. That little voice that keeps reminding you of every stupid thing you've ever done, every bad decision, every person you've hurt, every time you knew better and did it anyway. I know that voice. And for a long time, I let my past tell me who I was. But Jesus showed me something different. My past is part of my story. It doesn't have to be the end of it. Maybe somebody riding along with me today needs to hear that. You don't have to run from what you've done. Bring it to Jesus and let him start writing what comes next. This one's called Shame. This is the Trinity Rock Hour, where Jesus Rock lives.

All right, we're heading into the final stretch, and I'm glad you're still riding with me. You know, we cover a lot of ground in an hour around here. Some of it gets pretty real, some of it makes you think, and sometimes you just need to crank up the guitars, get your mind off everything else for a while, and spend a little time with Jesus. That's what this hour is all about. So wherever you're listening today, stick with me. We're not done yet. Turn this thing up, and let's keep riding. Here's Rescue Me by Mighty Sons of Thunder. 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

0: And that was "This Is Our Song." What a way to finish the show. You know, every time I get to the end of one of these shows, I think about everybody riding along out there, different towns, different lives, different things you're dealing with. But for 1 hour, we get to come together, crank up some guitars, and put Jesus right in the middle of all of it. And I appreciate you being part of this thing. We're watching the Trinity Rock Hour grow right along with you, and we're just getting started. So if you're enjoying what you're hearing, help us keep it moving. 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Send somebody a song. Tell a friend about the show. Tell them there's this crazy guy named Randy playing Jesus rock and jamming on his air guitar for an hour. They'll figure it out. 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I'm Randy Poche. Thanks for spending part of your Friday with me. Take Jesus with you. Keep looking out for each other and keep those guitars loud. I'll catch you next time. This is the Trinity Rock Hour, where Jesus Rock lives.
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Welcome into the Trinity Rock Hour. That was I Lift You Up. You know, I spent a lot of years thinking the next thing was going to be the thing. Hit another goal, get a little more, accomplish something else. Then you get there and realize, okay, now what? There's always another thing to chase. But eventually, you figure out what actually belongs at the top of that list. For me, that's Jesus. I'm Randy Poche, and I'm glad you're hanging out with me. We've got a full hour of Jesus Rock ready to go, so forget about everything else for a while, turn those guitars up, and let's get after it. Here's Today's the Day. This

All right, we're rolling now. Glad you're riding along with me. And wherever you are today, I hope you're having a good one. But if you're not, stick around. Maybe you need an hour where you can turn everything else down and turn Jesus up a little bit. That's what we're doing here. Mighty Sons of Thunder on the music, me hanging out with you, and Jesus right in the middle of all of it. Sounds like a pretty good way to spend an hour to me. So settle in, turn it up, and ride along. We've got a long way to go. Here's His Name is Jesus. This is the Trinity Rock Hour, where Jesus Rock lives.

And that was In the Pit. Hey, if you're new here and you've been riding along wondering, wait a minute, is this guy really playing rock music and talking about Jesus? Yeah, that's exactly what we're doing. Welcome to the Trinity Rock Hour. I'm Randy Poche. Mighty Sons of Thunder is bringing the music, and Jesus stays right in the middle of all of it. And we're heading into a block that gets pretty real. You ever have your past come back and start beating you up? Things you wish you could change, things you wish you could take back, then here comes the shame. And you can try 100 different ways to make that stuff disappear, but eventually you've got to find something stronger than your past. That's where this next song goes. God says He won't leave you, He won't forsake you. You don't have to walk through this life alone. Let's start the second half with Promises. This is the Trinity Rock Hour, where Jesus rocked.

to the final stretch, and I hope you've enjoyed riding along with me today. You know, life can throw a lot at you. Some days you feel strong. Other days you're hanging on by your fingertips saying, Jesus, I could use a little help down here. I've had a few of those days lately. But that's the beauty of knowing where your strength comes from. You don't have to fight every battle by yourself. You don't have to know how everything's going to work out. You just keep your eyes on Jesus, keep moving forward, and trust Him with the rest. We've got three songs left, and we're going to finish this hour big. We're talking armor. We're talking about Jesus riding those clouds down. And then we're going to finish by lifting our voices together. Come on, turn this thing up and let's ride it all the way home. Here's God's Armor. 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

0: And that was "This Is Our Song." Oh, I love finishing with that one. Our voices reaching heaven. That's a pretty good way to close out another Trinity Rock Hour. Thanks for riding along with me today. And before you go, if you liked what you heard, go find Mighty Sons of Thunder on Spotify and Apple Music. 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And check out Mighty Sons of Thunder on YouTube. 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All right, my friends, I'm Randy Poche. Thanks for spending the hour with me. 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